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0: Ian Deatris as Lincoln Pius. Thunderbolts at the plate in a 5-3 game. Kerrigan Hendricks in the circle. First pitch was called strike. Next pitch, swing and a miss. Trying to slap it here on the left side. So that is number one, Austin Davis. She'll foul it off here this time. No balls and two strikes. That one bounces in for a ball. I believe we've got one ball and two strikes. We do. 1-2 count. A 1-2 pitch. That one fouled up high in the air and over our heads here. Behind me. One ball and two strikes stays the count here from Hendricks. To Davis. That one is going to be a foul ball once again down the first baseline this time. One ball and two strikes. A 1-2 pitch. That one is going to be hit down the third baseline. Foul territory. Ends up out of play. So it stays one ball and two strikes. It's Kerrigan looking at the wrist. The pitch. That one is going to be a slow roller to third, picked up by Berkey. Her throw is not going to be there in time. So a base hit here, just a slow roller, slap hit down the third base line, kind of into that 5-6 hole a little bit there, but did not have a lot of power. Berkey had to run up to it. Everybody ready? Davis able to hustle down the first base line. So now it's Kirsten Lave. First pitch to her is going to be hit down the first baseline, but a foul ball. 5-3 game here in the top of the fourth. Beatrice does have a 2-run lead. The pitch to the plates. 0-1 pitch hit down the first baseline. It stays fair right into the glove there of the first baseman, Amy Forkey, who was already standing on first base for the out. It does advance the runner to second. So just one out and a runner on second base for Pius. With Ava Frederick now at the plate, runner on second base. First pitch to her. It's just going to miss high for ball one. Runner with a big jump off second. She'll get back to second base. One ball, no strikes. Hendricks to the plate. Big swing and a miss. Set one high in the zone. One ball, one strike. A 1-1 from Hendricks to the plate. Swing and a miss for strike two. Another nice pitch there from Hendricks. And can't really see the rotation of the softball here down this third baseline as we're at. Both of those missing high in the zone, and going after him was Frederick. So probably some type of rise ball situation from Hendricks, as that one is right down the middle, and a swing and a miss for strike three. So too high in the zone that Fredericks goes after, and that one right down the middle. Back-to-back strikeouts for... All right, excuse me, that was wrong there. Had it wrong on the sheet, but Ava Frederick did strike out her first time up as well. So she's 0 for 2 with two strikeouts, and now we'll have a time called here by Coach Ford. As they're going to have a conversation with a runner on second and two down. We do want to thank some of our game day sponsors, Twin Rivers, Chrysler, Jeep, Dodge, Ram, West Court Street in Beatrice, Claybaugh Pharmacy and Gift Shop in Beatrice, Diode Communications and Diode Technologies of Diller, Homestead House, Your Life, Your Style, and Plymouth Irrigation, your local Zomatic dealer. As Coach Ford breaks up the meeting on the mound, again, a big thank you to all of our game day sponsors for sponsoring this softball broadcast here on KWBE. It's been a good one so far. We're here in the top of the fourth. Beatrice leads 5-3, but Pius not going away, that is for sure. As after the strikeout, there is two down. And we've got Kendall Hines. First pitch, I believe, misses for ball one. Runner on second base with two out. The pitch. That one hit high down the third baseline, back to the fence, and it is right at the fence. It stays in the park, but not able to bring it in left field. Was Miley Loomis. But that ball does stay in the park, so that is a plus for Beatrice. But with two outs, runners were going immediately, so that does make it a 5-4 game with a runner on second base. And that ball was about a foot from leaving the park. First pitch, big swing and a miss for strike one. This is Macy Scharf, who had that unbelievable play in center field, which really saved Pius maybe a couple of runs that Beatrice was going to score there. The next pitch is going to be fouled back to the backstop for strike two. So no balls and two strikes here in the top of the fourth inning. Runner on second base with two down. The 0-2 pitch. Swing and a miss for strike three as Henricks gets the strikeout, and we head to the bottom of the fourth. Pius does get one back off the RBI double to left field. But a 5-4 lead for Beatrice when we return on KWBE.
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0: KWBE softball here in Beatrice as the Beatrice Lady Orange have the lead, but a close one, 5-4 here in the bottom of the fourth inning. As it is Amy Forkey at the plate. First pitch to Forkey. She's going to hit this one to right center field. That one's still going back, and it falls. And it will be a double for Forkey. She's rounding second, headed for third. She will slide, and she is safe. A nice triple for Forkey to lead us off in the bottom of the fourth inning. Now Lady Orange trying to extend their lead quickly in the bottom of the fourth with a nice triple from Forkey on the first pitch. We'll bring up McKenna Loomis. First pitch to Loomis. She'll foul this one down the first baseline and out of play. So no balls and one strike. McKenna Loomis steps back in. The 0-1. That one is going to be high. One ball, one strike to McKenna Loomis. 1-1. That one's going to be hit to left field, and that will fall for a base hit. And scoring will be Forkey. And just like that, Beatrice off two swings of the bat. Extend their lead to 6-4. Kenna Loomis with her second RBI of the game. We'll bring up Miley Loomis.
3: See the ball, hit the ball.
0: It's Miley Loomis, sophomore. First pitch, bunts it down the first baseline. Picked up, throw to first. Is in time. But does her job, advances her sister to second. So that will bring up the top of the lineup, Baylor Barnard. She had a 3-run shot her last time up, which gave Beatrice a 5-3 lead. Things have changed since. It is a 6-4 game now with a runner on second base. First pitch is going to miss high for ball one. Barner, just a freshman. The next pitch, that's going to be hit down the third baseline. Stays fair. Throw to first is in time. Runner does get to third. But Barnard thrown out at first. So two down with a runner at third base in a 6-4 game for Tatum Templemeyer. Nice play at third base for Austin Davis. So we're going to have a conversation here. Coach Ford went and talked with the home plate umpire. He's going to head out and talk to the base ump. And whatever Coach Ford was looking for, she will not get. And there are two down here in the bottom of the fourth. 6-4 game. Templemeyer at the plate with a runner on third base, trying to get some insurance here in the bottom of the fourth. Templemeyer has been pretty aggressive to start the at-bats. First pitch is going to be a called strike. Templemeyer looking for her first hit of the game.
3: Right away, Tatum.
0: Next pitch. That one is going to miss. One ball and one strike. 1-1 count, two down, runner on third base for Beatrice. Senior Tatum Templemeyer at the plate. That one got away from Huber there. Lucky for her, it just rolls at the feet of Templemeyer. Stays in front of the catcher. Two balls and one strike. Next one to Templemeyer's high and outside.
3: You're looking for yours, Tatum.
0: So So three balls and one strike to Temple Meyer. Runner at third base with two down in the bottom of the fourth inning. 6-4 game for Beatrice. They've had to work for every run here tonight. The 3-1 pitch. Temple Meyer hits this one into that 5-6 hole. Runner scores for Beatrice. And Tatum Temple Meyer with an RBI single. Pet past the glove of the outstretched third baseman there. Austin Davis. And now Antones at the plate. She had a solo shot in the bottom of the first. Now first pitch is hit to center field, and it will be caught for out number three. But Beatrice able to put a couple more on the board. It started with a triple from Forky, ended with a fly out to center field. But two runs scored for Beatrice. It is 7-4, headed to the top of the fifth here on KWBE.
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0: 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We are here in Beatrice for this softball matchup between the Lady O and Pius Thunderbirds. 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Krista Vett Vetch with Brick and Mortar Realty in Beatrice. Sapros of Philly, Crete, Lincoln, and Handover, Kansas. As we, again, thank our game day sponsors here on KWBE. First pitch from Kerrigan is going to be hit hard to left field. Back again towards the fence, and that will be gone. A solo shot for Pius. As that was number 16, Addie Dugan, who gets the solo home run to make it 7-5 for Beatrice. They still have the lead, but a first pitch solo home run for Dugan. So I've already lost the buck a little bit here. Tends to happen, especially early on in the year. So your first pitch is a called strike to Jada Huber, who now pitching. Started the day at first base. She switched with Dugan. And now is pitching for Pius. Nobody on base and nobody out in a 7-5 game. Next pitch, that's a changeup, swing and a miss for strike two. No balls and two strikes. So an 0-2 count. The pitch, that misses high. One ball and two strikes. So 1-2 count. 7-5 game. Nobody out, nobody on. The 1-2. That's going to be hit to third, and it's off the glove of Berkey. Grounding first, headed to second. The throw is not there. And Pius with a runner on second, nobody out, and just a two-run game here in the top of the fifth. Got another courtesy runner here for the pitcher for Pius. That's, again, Danny Davis over at second base for Pius. Olivia Wagner at the plate, the catcher, and runner on second. Kerrigan, Henricks in the circle. First pitch, it's going to just miss low for ball one. One ball, no strikes. The pitch, that's going to be in the dirt. Two balls and no strikes. Here to Wagner. The 2-0 pitch. That's down the middle for strike one. Two balls and one strike. Runner on second base. Nobody out. Here for Pius. Top of the inning. Pitch. That's going to be hit up the middle and into center field for another base hit. Going to hold her up at third, not going to test the arm of Templemeyer in center. And why would you with nobody out? You've got runners on the corners. Taylor Hymus at the plate. She's got a 2-RBI single on the day. And we got another courtesy runner over at first base for the catcher, as this is once again Aubrey Swanson. Junior outfielder coming in to run for Pius. So runners on the corners. Nobody out in a 7-5 game. First pitch down the middle. It's going to be hit to right field. Going back and can't make the catch. It's going to bounce and hit the fence. And it's going to be a double. Throw to third. She is safe. And it's a one-run game with runners on second and third and nobody out for Lincoln Pius. As they just won't go away, and now with a great opportunity to tie it up and possibly take the lead here against Beatrice.
6: Next one, guys, next one.
0: And a time's going to be called here by Coach Ford. And we are going to have some changes here defensively, so we'll take a quick break, maybe a 30-second timeout, as it looks like maybe we will be having a new pitcher come into the ball game for Beatrice and a new catcher. So we'll talk more about it when we come back here on KWBE.
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Beatrice in a little bit of trouble here in the top of the fifth as they will make a change in the circle. It will be the third baseman, Jada Berkey, who will now be pitching for Beatrice. Moving to third will be Tana Antones, so that means we need a new catcher. So coming out of the dugout will be number 12, Abel Stevens, for Beatrice. So switching it up here as Pius, again, just been hanging around, making plays when they need to kind of keep Beatrice from really exploding here in this game. There's been multiple opportunities for Beatrice to kind of do that. Really, the play of the game right now is that center field catch from Scharf of Pius. If she does not make that acrobatic catch, two runs probably score for Beatrice and makes that maybe a four-run game, I believe, at the time. But instead, she makes the catch, then doubles up the runner at second and kept it a close game. And now we got runners on second and third. First pitch is going to be a slap hit to left field, and that will fall in front of the left fielder. The throw home, though, it's going to be there. And now we got a awkward situation as he'll tag the runner. And now we could get a double. We got a pickle going here. This could be a double play for Beatrice to throw the tag. She got her! Double play! And there's two down with a runner on first. What a play for Beatrice. And it could not have gone worse for Lincoln Pius. A hit to left field. Stalled the runner at third. She wasn't sure if the ball was going to be caught. It wasn't. But then she didn't take off. The runner from second took off for third. So the runner at third was staying at third base, which, I mean, I guess she could have. There was nobody on first base, but she stayed at third. The throw home, and the runner already running from second to third. So they got caught there. But the runner at second also made a mistake because she should have stayed on third. You eat that out. Obviously a mistake at the third base side. You just eat that out, but instead she was kind of in limbo between third and second, and it ended up in a double play for Beatrice. What a crazy play. But great work by the Beatrice defense, and now all of a sudden it's 7-6 with a runner on first and two down. And this ball is hit to left field. Back in, that ball is gone. A two-run home run for Lincoln Pius. Number three, Kirsten Lave. What a roller coaster of emotions here in Beatrice. Lincoln Pius takes the lead 8-7 here in the top of the fifth off a two-run home run. Right after maybe, I mean, just an absolute disaster for Pius around the bases. It looked like Beatrice was going to be able to get out of the inning without allowing a run, which was crazy to think with runners on second and third and nobody out. They get the double play in a crazy situation, but then the very next batter hits a two-run home run to take the lead 8-7. And now Jada Berkey stepping back on the rubber. First pitch, that's going to be a changeup right down the middle for strike one. I believe this is Frederick at the plate. The ball's in one strike. Next pitch, that one's going to just miss low. One ball and one strike. So nobody on base here in the top of the fifth. Two down. That one is going to be hit into the 5-6 hole in the left field and another base hit for Lincoln Pius. And the Thunderbirds are having a day at the plate. A couple of big hits in some big-time situations. And now it's the top of the lineup. It's Kendall Hymas.

0: 8-7 off the two-run home run from Lave. Just want a swing and a miss for strike two. So all she can do is smile at that one. Nice pitch by Berkey. The pitch. Swing and a miss for strike three. And that is out number three. But Pius once again not going away. And that time taking the lead. It's 8-7 headed to the bottom of the fifth. Lady O will once again look to respond when we come back on KWBE.
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0: Welcome back to this one in Beatrice on KWBE as Kerrigan Henricks at the plate. For Beatrice, she's got the power to tie this one up with just one swing as they trail by one, does Beatrice, and I'm sure Huber knows that. She throws that first pitch in the dirt for ball one. One ball, no strikes. The 1-0 pitch, that one misses high for ball two. Two balls and no strikes. Next pitch is going to be hit hard down the third baseline. Coach Ford had to get out of the way of that one.
4: Find the hole now, Kerrigan.
0: I believe we've got two balls and one strike. We do. Umpire right on cue. Next pitch. That one is hit hard to left field off the fence. Kerrigan rounds first, heads to second, and she will slide in safe as she looks to fire up the dugout here in the bottom of the fifth. A line drive to left field. Goes off the fence, and now the tying run at second base for Beatrice as the lights come on. And we may have a courtesy runner here for Kerrigan, possibly, or... You are right, thank you. Kerrigan no longer the pitcher, so she wouldn't be courtesy ran for. She could be pinch ran for, but see what happens. Does look like it is going to be a pinch runner for Beatrice. So Kerrigan started off the game on the mound, but now playing. So it's going to be Cassidy Henricks. So Cassidy will be running for her older sister at second base. 8-7 game. Beatrice trails by one. In the bottom of the fifth, Haley Epp at the plate for Beatrice. First pitch, it's just going to miss for ball one. Huber still on the mound, still in the circle for Pius. Next pitch, that's going to miss as well for ball two.

0: Cassidy Hendricks, hanging out over there at second base. She hits the tying run here in the bottom of the fifth. Pitch. That one is going to miss low. 4-3. The Thunderbolts trying not to lose it here. With a one-run lead. A 3-0 pitch coming up to Epps. See if this is 3-0 no-go scenario. 3-0 pitch. She'll try to lay down a bunt, but it is going to be a foul ball. It's a big smile. Probably supposed to fake that bunt there and pull it back was Epps. She decided to keep it there. 3-1. 3-1 pitch. She'll hit this one. A nice diving stop. Throw to first is not in time. Great play at shortstop by Hymus. But just not able to get Epp, who was hustling down the first baseline in time. And now runners on first and second for Beatrice. And again, a great job by Cassidy Hendricks also at second base. Coming into the game cold. Did not make a mistake there at second. She stayed where she was at after a nice stop from the shortstop. And now it's Jada Berkey at the plate. Amy Forkey on deck. First pitch to Jada. It's going to be high and outside for ball one. Runners on first and second. Nobody out in the bottom of the fifth. 8-7 game. It's been back and forth. Couple of lead changes in this one. Beatrice looking for another one here in the bottom of the fifth inning. Berkey at the plate. Next pitch, that is going to be a called strike. One ball and one strike. A 1-1 pitch, and that one got away. And runners are going to stay where they're at. It's kind of a tough one there for the runners on the bases to decipher where it was going to go. I mean, it hit halfway to the batter and kind of rolled in. You never really know what's going to happen to it. 2-1. Next pitch is going to be hit right back at the pitcher. That's going to hurt. Rounding third, Cassidy will stay at third base. But Huber is going to have to walk that off at that hit. Right on the foot. But the bases are going to be loaded for Beatrice. So Jada is now pitching, so she is going to be ran for here most likely. And it is going to be Jordan Krause there running now for Beatrice. She's getting the gloves on and we'll head over for Jada. Again, Jada started at third base. Now she is pitching, so she will be courtesy ran for. And the bases are going to be juiced here for Amy Forkey. Last time up, Forkey, there was nobody on, and she hit a triple. Triple here would obviously clear the bases and give Beatrice a lead. Super's getting a couple of pitches here just to make sure the foot is okay. She took a rocket off that right foot. Yeah, she does not look like she is 100% right now, but hopefully adrenaline will take over and nothing too serious is injured with that foot. But Forkey. Steps into the batter's box. Base is loaded, nobody out. First pitch, that's high for ball one. Amy Forkey again tripled her last time up. Looking for another big hit here for the Orange. Just getting the ball in play, could tie this one up. Again, Pius probably looking to throw home if the ball stays in the infield. Next pitch is going to be a called strike. One ball, one strike. 8-7 game for Pius. They have the lead here in the bottom of the fifth, but the base is loaded for Beatrice. First baseman Amy Forkey, at the plate as that pitch is a called strike. So one ball and two strikes. Coach Ford gives her a little advice. She'll step back in to the batter's box. The 1-2. That's going to be a slow roller to third. Picked up, throw home is wide. Sliding in safe is Hendricks. And the Lady O have tied it here in the bottom of the fifth. It's 8-8. The throw was wide from third base. As Davis had the play, could not make the throw. Hendricks slides in head first, safe, and the bases stay loaded. And this is McKenna Loomis. First pitch is going to be hit to third, stepping on third, and the throw to first is in time for the double play. Run does score for Beatrice to take the lead 9-8, but now there's two down. So all things considered for Pius, not the worst thing that could have happened there for sure. Maybe not the best. Obviously, a strikeout would have been better, but you get two outs there, and now just a runner on second with two down. And it's a one-run lead for Beatrice, which will bring up Miley Loomis. First pitch to Loomis. That's going to be low for ball one. One ball, no strikes. The 1-0 pitch. That is going to miss for ball two. Two balls and no strikes. Runner on second. Now a 9-8 lead for Beatrice here in the bottom of the fifth. Next pitch. That's going to be a called strike. Just catches the top of the zone, says Blue behind the plate. Two balls and one strike. One pitch. That one is going to be golfed high to second base, and it will be caught for out number three. So that one popped up to second. Again, Pius, they give up a couple of runs, but not the worst that could have happened there with the bases loaded and nobody out for Beatrice. It is a one-run game, 9-8, headed to the top of the sixth when we return here on KWBE.
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0: KWB back here in Beatrice as we are into the sixth inning. Top of the sixth, Beatrice leads 9-8. Do want to thank some game day sponsors, Homestead Land Company in Beatrice and Fairbury, Adams Optical Fashion in Beatrice, Shear Quality Furniture. When you're ready for quality, you're ready for Shear. Zollner Ford and Weigel Jewelry. Big thank you to all of our game day sponsors here today as we kick off the season of softball here in Beatrice in an offensive juggernaut. Here today, a 9-8 lead for Beatrice. First pitch was in the dirt. Next pitch also low for ball two. As we've got number 16, Addie Dugan. Dugan does have a home run on the day. So next pitch is going to be hit down the third baseline, but a foul ball. Diving for it was Antones. Two balls and one strike from Jada Berkey to Addie Dugan to lead us off in the top of the sixth. 9-8 lead for Beatrice. The pitch popped up in the air, down the third baseline, foul territory, coming in and making the catch. There's Amy Forkey for out number one. Great job by Forkey, able to get a good jump on that one. Caught in foul territory right in front of the opening of the Pius dugout. So now Huber comes to the plates for Pius. First pitch popped up, back and out of play. See if a fan can make a play. They cannot. That's okay. As long as nobody got hurt. Doesn't look like anybody did. No balls and one strike here from Berkey. Next pitch, that one gets away from him. Maybe looking for a changeup. Just kind of sailed on her there. She shakes her head over the dugout. Next pitch, that's down the middle. For a strike. So we got one ball and two strikes with one down. The 1-2 pitch to the plates. That's going to be hit down the third baseline, but a foul ball. So we've still got a 1-2 count here with one down. Top of the sixth. Beatrice leads 9-8. Pitch from Berkey. That's a changeup. Hit again down the third baseline. Just getting to that one. That's Huber. She's still limping off of being hit by that pitch on the mound. Still a little bit sore. Can't blame her. I mean, that was a direct shot to the ankle slash foot there. Definitely could not have felt good. The 1-2. That's going to be hit again down the third baseline. Another foul ball. She's battling, though, at the plates here against Jada Berkey with nobody on base and one down. Again, top of the sixth inning. Beatrice just needs five more outs here to walk away with a victory here at home to open the season, as this one's going to be fouled back and out of play. Count stays once again, one ball and two strikes. This one's going to be hit to left field, and that will fall for a base hit. So a great at-bat for Huber, and she's going to get to second. And sliding in, she will be safe. Bag comes popping up But she got there first. Are we giving that a single and an error?
1: Yes.
0: Okay, that's what I thought. That's what I thought. She got to first and then... Gotcha. So we got the courtesy runner back in for Huber, and she's... Obviously, this is Danny Davis still here running for her. She's had a lot of work as a courtesy runner. Pius has had a lot of base runners, and you have to, obviously, if you score 8 runs. But with one out and a runner on second, just a tough time picking up the softball in left field there, caused for the error and the runner being able to advance to second. The first pitch is going to be fouled back to the backstop for strike one, as this is Ollie Wagner at the plate. One out, no balls and one strike. Runner at second base in an 9-8 game. So this one is going to be high for a ball. One ball, one strike. Jada Berkey rocks back, sends it to the plate. That one is going to be low. 2 balls and 1 strike. And just a 1-run lead for Beatrice, and Pius threatening once again with a runner in scoring position at second base. Wagner at the plate for Pius. The pitch, that's going to be hit down the third baseline. Another foul ball for strike two. So Berkey looking for a much-needed strikeout. The Thunderbolts looking to tie this one up with a base hit. 2-2 pitch to the plate. That's going to bounce in. Runner stays at second. Good stop behind the plate by Stevens. But a full count. Three balls, 2 strikes, 1 out. The pitch. That's going to be hit hard towards left center. Over is Templemeyer. She makes the catch for out number two. Tatum Templemeyer hasn't had a whole lot of action in center field, but able to make that play for out number two. The senior very comfortable out there in center field. Shows it there with a nice catch for the second out. And now with the runner on second and 2 down, it is Taylor Hines. First pitch is a called strike. No balls and 1 strike. The 0-1. That one popped up in the air. It's going to come back down here out of play. Yeah, they should have caught it. That's all right. Not quick on their feet. No balls and 2 strikes, though, now. They're too worried about the game. It's a close game. Too much going on. It's a nervous one here. As that one's fouled back again, this one stays in the park off the netting. But the Lady O coming off a runner-up season. State championship 2 years ago, and an absolute battle with Lincoln Pius here at home to open the season. That one is going to be hit hard to right field. Going back to right center, it's going to be off the fence. Runner's going to score for Pius, and they've tied it up with an RBI double here in the top of the sixth. Taylor Hymus with the double. And the RBI. And now, with a chance to take the lead with 2 down. in the top of the sixth. So it's Austin Davis. First pitch is going to be hit down the first base line. Underhand to first, and she's out. No, safe. Safe at first base. Just not getting it there in time. Really nothing you could do to Forky. Runner does advance to third, but stays there in a 9-9 game. It is Kirsten Lave. Does have that home run. First pitch popped up. Going back and making the catch there for out number three is Haley Epp. Pius ties it up. We head to the bottom of the sixth. It is 9-9. Beatrice to the plate when we come back on KWBE.
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0: KWBE softball action here in Beatrice. Baylor Barnard will re-enter here to hit for Beatrice. She'll take a deep breath. Step into the batter's box. Tie game, bottom of the sixth, first pitch, hitter. But she's fired up, headed to first. And now the senior, Tatum Tempelmeyer, who's had a relatively quiet day. She does have an RBI. But the senior can make a splash here at the plate. With a runner on first, bottom of the sixth, 9-9 game. Some heavy hitters coming up here for Beatrice. First pitch to her. She'll hit this one to short. Backhanded by Hymus, but she can't do anything with it. Tempelmeyer gets the first. So now it is Tana Antones. Already does have a home run on the day. It was a solo shot. This one, this time, would be three-run shot if she could get it out of the park. But runners on first and second with nobody out. For Tana Antones. First pitch. That misses high for ball one. Can't really pitch around Antones either because Hendricks has power as well on deck. Don't want her to come up with the bases loaded. So Antones steps back in. A 1-0. That one got underneath it to center field. It will be caught. Runners will stay put, and there's one down. Just getting underneath that one was Antones. And now it'll bring up Kerrigan Hendricks, who's due for a big hit here for the Lady O. One down. Hendricks steps into the batter's box. Runners on first and second with one down here in the bottom of the sixth. 9-9 game. First pitch. Watches it go by for ball one.
4: Have fun in there, Kerrigan.
0: Uh-oh. And we got a re-entry. We may have a situation here where first pitch to Henricks. She's re-entered. Because she was pinch ran for when she was not pitching. She was pinch ran for at second, so she was re-entered. So everything's good. Henricks stepping in once again. One ball, no strikes. One ball, no strikes. The pitch. Check swing. Did she go? She did for strike one.
4: It's okay, Kerrigan. You still got yours.
0: One ball and one strike. Runners on first and second. Huber taking her time. The 1-1 pitch. That misses high for ball two. One ball and two strikes, or excuse me, two balls and one strike. Two-one pitch. That's going to be in the dirt. Ball gets away. Runners advance to second and third. So the hitters count now for Kerrigan Henricks. Three balls and one strike. One down, runners on second and third. A 9-9 game, bottom of the sixth. And first base is open, so they are going to walk Henricks. That'll bring up the shortstop, Haley Epp. Haley Epp, a sophomore. In a huge spot here for Beatrice. One down, bases loaded. Bottom of the sixth in a 9-9 game for the shortstop. She'll step into the batter's box. First pitch is going to be hit to right field. It's going back. It will be caught, but tagging up from third is Barnard, and she will score, and Beatrice takes a one-run lead. Off the sack fly to right field from Haley Epp. So a 10-9 lead for Beatrice here in the bottom of the sixth, and still with two outs, there's runners on second and third, and Jada Berkey with a chance to knock this door down here in the bottom of the sixth. One run lead. First pitch is going to be high for ball one. One ball, no strikes. Next pitch is going to be low. Two balls and no strikes. Here to Jada Berkey. Again, runners on second and third with two outs. The pitch, that one just misses there.
4: Be smart in there now, Jada.
0: So now three balls and no strikes. Huber still on the mound again, kind of nursing that foot after being hit on a return pitch. This one is right down the middle for strike one. Wouldn't be a bad idea to make her throw you two. We'll see what they do here on a 3-1 count for Jada Burke. Three balls and one strike. Runners on second and third with two down here in the bottom of the sixth. The pitch is in the dirt for ball four. Burke will head to first, and now base is loaded once again for Amy Forkey. We may have another courtesy runner here for Beatrice for the pitcher. And it is going to be 23 once again. Jordan Krause. So Amy Forkey with a big chance here as Beatrice is leading 10-9 here in the bottom of the sixth. So they do have the lead headed into the seventh, but some insurance runs that would really feel nice here for Beatrice up for grabs as Amy Forkey steps into the batter's box. First pitch to her. That one's going to be low for ball one. If you're Huber, you just got to trust your defense. Because a walk would not be good here with the bases loaded. One ball, no strikes. The 1-0 pitch. That one fouled back and out of play for strike one. Cutting underneath that one was Forkey. One ball and one strike. The pitch to the plate. That's a hard hit ball up the middle and into center field. A base hit. One scores. Rounding third is Henrik. She'll slide in safe. Now the throw to third. She's going to be out. But two runs score for Beatrice to make it 12-9 as we head to the seventh. Henrik seems to be just fine, but Kerrigan going head first. Doesn't matter as long as you score, I guess is what you could say. Doesn't have to be pretty all the time. As Beatrice has the lead, 12-9, headed to the top of the seventh. Looking to get the win when we come back here on KWBE.
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0: KWBE Beatrice softball with the lead 12-9 as another big hit from Amy Forkey scores two, but runner does get thrown out at third to end the sixth. But now in the top of the seventh, we're back to where we started. Berkey is at third. Kerrigan Henricks will be pitching. And Antone's back behind the plates. 12-9 here in the top of the seventh. And on a normal night, you may think the lead is safe, but not with the way that Pius has been playing here today. They have been fantastic at always fighting back. And now it's Fredericks at the plates to start things off. First pitch is going to be low for ball one. One ball, no strikes. The 1-0 pitch. That's going to miss high for ball two. So Kerrigan trying to get back into the groove here on the rubber in the circle. Two balls and no strikes. The pitch. That's right down the middle for strike one. So Frederick's trying to make her throw a strike. She does. Two balls and one strike. Got a 12-9 game, top of the seventh. The pitch. That's going to be hit towards short. Nice grab by Epps. Throw the first in time for out number one. Haley Epps, that was a hard hit ball to short. A one or two hopper. Couldn't really tell. It was so fast. But Epps making a nice play and a stretch there from Forkey at first for out number one. And they are going to walk Hines to first again. Obviously frustrated, but Beatrice not taking any chances. With a three-run lead, they'll let her take first base. Does bring up number four, Macy Scharf. She's had a great day for Pius. First pitch is going to be low for ball one. One ball, no strikes. The next pitch, big swing and a miss for strike two. Stretch that, strike one. One ball and one strike. It's been a marathon here in Beatrice. 1-1 pitch. That one misses high for ball two. Game that started at 6 o'clock. It's 8-12. Both offenses showing up tonight. Two balls and one strike from Kerrigan Henricks. 2-1 pitch. That's down the middle for strike two. So two balls and two strikes from Henricks to Scharf. 2-2 pitch. That one just missed there for ball three. So three balls and two strikes. Runner on first with one down. 3-2 pitch. That's a called strike three. Henricks. One out away from getting the win here at home. Two down. Two outs, first pitch, fouled back and out of play. No balls and one strike. Next pitch. That's going to be hit down the first base line. That will be a foul ball for strike two. Addie Dugan. The two outs. No balls and two strikes. Runner on first. The pitch. That's going to be hit right back to her. Scooped throw to first in time for out number three. And the Lady Orange get the win here at home, 12-9. Perfect. So Jada Berkey will get the win in a back-and-forth affair. I'm glad you were doing the book and I didn't have to do an official book tonight, because that was some of the craziest plays we've seen in a long time. Some ups and downs, some ins and outs, but first game of the season, minus that jamboree on Tuesday, Beatrice able to escape with a victory against Lincoln Pius here at home, 12-9. They really did hit the ball very well, did Lincoln Pius, as did Beatrice. It felt like there was multiple times in this game where Beatrice looked like they were going to take off and start to pull away. Pius would make a great defensive play, and then they'd come back offensively and continue to hit that softball all around the field. But Beatrice with a win, 12-9 here at home. A big win. 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And the Laughlin Hovett Funeral Home in Wymore. 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A 12-9 victory. And we've got your Premier Chevrolet GMC in Beatrice post-game here on KWBE. We'll take a quick break. When we come back, we'll go over what just went down here in Beatrice on KWBE.
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0: KWBE back here in Beatrice. A big win for the Lady O here in Beatrice. Again, game one coming off two seasons where, you know, Beatrice had a lot of dominating wins. They got the win over Pius last year in game one in a pretty close game. I believe that was on the road. So they're playing here at home today, but my goodness, back and forth. Like I said, it just felt like Pius was never going away. Beatrice, you know, Pius, they started off the game hot. It was 3-0 headed to the bottom of the first. Beatrice was able to fight back, had a home run from Antones in the bottom of the first, then were able to score four in the next inning to make it 5-3. There was a three-run home run from Baylor Baynard, and it was back and forth ever since. It felt like Beatrice just multiple times just could not pull away, and a lot of that was due to some great defense from Pius, and also Pius hitting the ball really well. You could see that Pius has improved and is going to be a really good softball team this year. Beatrice had their work cut out for them today, but were able to persevere, and that's what good teams do. Early in the season, hitting with a little bit of adversity, had the jamboree on Tuesday. That didn't go the way they would have liked, I'm sure. I'm sure there's some good things and bad things to come away from it. But then here at home, seeing some adversity multiple times throughout the game and able to come out on top with some timely hitting and some good softball here on KWBE. Lady O will be back in action on Monday as they'll be back at home and then playing again on Tuesday. So things really pick up. Actually, on Saturday, I guess, they're going to be those two big games against Gretna and Northwest. So things are really not going to slow down for Beatrice here in the next couple of days and the next couple of weeks. But just a big win here for Beatrice. Like I said, I mean, it was back and forth. From inning to inning, you weren't really sure what was going to happen. One moment you thought Beatrice was going to pull away. The next moment you thought maybe Pius was going to pull off the upset. And just an overall fun night of softball here in Beatrice. Again, this is your post-game brought to you by Premier Chevrolet, GMC in Beatrice. We'll see if we can get Coach Ford here after this one. Just kind of a first game, first home game chat. A fun one to talk about for sure. I'm sure she's very relieved at the way this one ended. But a 12-9 win for Beatrice here on KWBE. We'll take one more break. 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Hopefully, we'll be able to grab Coach Ford for a little bit of a chat here on the post game. 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A 12-9 win for Beatrice. 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

0: softball here in Beatrice. A marathon, a 12-9 win for Beatrice as they get the win over Lincoln Pius. The Thunderbolts come into town, and I'll tell you what, they put up more than a fight. It was a back-and-forth battle here in Beatrice, but a big win for the Lady O. A couple of big-time hits from Tana Antones. Amy Forkey had a triple and also a big hit with the bases loaded to kind of put Beatrice on top at the end of this one. There in the late parts of the inning. You know, a nice day on the mound, both or on the in the circle, both for Kennedy Hendricks as well as Jada Berkey. You know, a tag team effort there. Jada Berkey did end up with the win, and Hendricks with the save, which is pretty interesting because Hendricks started off the game on in the circle, and Berkey was to follow. So, again, first game of the season. You can take a lot of things away from it. Hopefully we'll talk with Coach Ford here in just a moment, and she'll have some comments on it. But an all-around, you know, very, very fun game today here in Beatrice, and a chance for the Lady O to see a little adversity early on. Now, you know, it is a little bit, I'm sure, concerning for Beatrice to have, you know, a game like this where it was back and forth, and, you know, they were hoping to kind of come in and assert a little dominance early on, but Pius jumped out to the early lead, and it was kind of back and forth ever since. And it was really a fun game to call and a fun game first back here in Beatrice for me and KWBE. But a big win once again for Beatrice. Again, we do want to thank some more of our game day sponsors: Husker Rehab in Beatrice, Fairbury, Nebraska City, and three locations in Lincoln. 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Crandall, also for us here. Game day sponsors on KWBE. Coach Ford busy at the moment. We'll take a look here at what's coming up for Beatrice. Again, they've got a busy schedule the next couple of days, as they will have Gretna and Northwest on Saturday, the 22nd, 10 a.m. against Gretna, and 12 o'clock against Northwest on Saturday. On Monday, they will be back here at home against Platteview. We'll see what the schedule looks like. We may be back here for that one against Platteview. And then on the road in Norris, I am planning on going on the road for the Lady O in that Tuesday game against Norris. And then we kind of get into the football side of things. They'll play Blue Springs South on Friday, but we will be at the football game here for Beatrice on Friday. But a lot going on for KWBE the next couple of weeks as we get right in to the season. And it's going to be a lot of fun here on KWBE. But the Lady O getting the win here against Pius. Again, a couple of big home runs for Bailey Barnard, a freshman, really asserting her dominance here in this one. Tana Antones with a home run as well. Kerrigan Hendricks and Jada Berkey both tag-teaming the duties on the mound for the Lady O. And then again, some good base running, some questionable base running for both sides, I'd say, here today. But that's what you're going to get in game one of the season. It is going to be a little bit chaotic and a little bit crazy throughout, but win nonetheless for Beatrice. That's something that they are going to take away from this one, I'm sure. Just getting a win, doing the best they could, and getting a win here against the Thunderbolts of Pius 12-9. Again, there's a couple of times throughout the game where both teams, I'm sure, were thinking, oh, no, here we go again, when it came to, you know, just throughout the game. You know, in the second or third inning, in the, you know, fifth or sixth inning, there was times where, you know, both teams were struggling a little bit, and they thought, you know, is this going to be the way this game goes? But if we do have Coach Ford coming in, and I think, yeah, if you could, that would be great. We're going to make her go live. We're going to throw her to the fire here and have her go live with us. Well, sure, we don't need to do this every game. We don't want to make her go live every game. But her first home win as the head coach, we'd like to talk to her here as she's coming around. Hopefully I've got it all hooked up correctly and we'll be able to hear her. Patrick, back at the station, appreciate all the help today. If something isn't right, you can hop on and let me know. But we'll just have you go live just this one time. We won't make you do this every time. But just wanted to talk with you here, as it is, you know, first home win of the season for you as head coach. Back and forth affair, one of those that, you know, could have gone either way, but you guys able to pull it off in the end, and some timely hitting ended up being the key factor here today.
1: Yeah, these girls were really locked in on hitting. I think that we talked about in the middle of the game, the team that's going to get up from a knockdown is going to be the team that's going to give the last punch. So it's okay if we give up some runs, but how you react to that and how you get back up is what's going to be important.
0: Absolutely. And this was first game of the season for you, so, you know, some things here and there that I'm sure you're going to take away from and be able to shore up and fix down the road, but not a whole lot of time to think about it. Coming up on Saturday, some really good teams with Gretna and Northwest, of course, very familiar with Northwest, and then turning right back around on

0: fun. I was talking to a coach at GR Northwest, Pete Theo Harris, and he's like, you have four of the top five there. Like, it's just going to be fun. Roll the ball out and watch these girls compete. And just, I think it's going to be really good softball. I'm excited.
1: Absolutely. Well, they competed today, obviously fighting through some adversity early on and getting a big win. Congratulations on your first win as head coach. Appreciate you taking the time talking with us after. Like I said, we won't make you go live after every game, but we wanted to get you on for your first win here. Again, congratulations and appreciate your time.
0: Thank you. I appreciate it. It's a fun group of girls. I'm just happy to be here.
1: You bet. We're happy to be here as well. Coach Ford, thank you very much. As we get the big win here for the Lady O, a 12-9 win here on KWBE. That has been our post game, sponsored by Premier Chevrolet GMC in Beatrice. That will do it for this broadcast. A big win for Beatrice, 12-9. And a big bottom of the sixth, back and forth throughout, I should say. It really wasn't a huge bottom of the sixth, just a big hit from Forky to end up kind of putting this one away for Beatrice. 12-9, your final. Beatrice over Pius here in some high school softball action. I'm Zach Polk. Big thank you to Matt and Patrick back at the studio, making sure everything stays up and running for us here at the Diamond. Final score 12-9, Beatrice over Pius. 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
1: ABC News, I'm Dave Packer. Iran's foreign minister strongly condemning President Trump's new threat of an economic D-Day on the country. ABC's Rachel Scott.
2: Vice President J.D. Vance saying the war with Iran is now in a new phase.
3: This is a delicate dance because we apply economic pressure to them. They're going to try to apply economic pressure to us.
4: Amid all this uncertainty, oil prices are rising. Gas now averaging about $4.10 a gallon. And over on Wall Street, the markets are reeling. The Dow plunging more than 700 points.
1: Also adding to the downward pressure, U.S. debt Wednesday reaching $40 trillion. An arrest in an alleged terror plot in New York State that would have targeted the New York State Capitol building in Albany. Authorities say 35-year-old Jessica Bowie allegedly pledged allegiance to ISIS. Jury selection started today for Grammy Award-winning Chicago rapper Lil Durk. He's accused of ordering the murder of rapper Quando Rondo in an ambush that resulted in the death of Quando Rondo's cousin. Durk pleaded not guilty. This is ABC News. New evidence revealed in the fatal 2025 helicopter crash outside of Philadelphia.
5: The NTSB releasing hundreds of pages of investigative records, including surveillance, doorbell, and dash camera video, along with photographs and flight data. The Learjet 55 departing Northeast Philadelphia Airport on January 31st, 2025, carrying an 11-year-old patient, her mother, two pilots, and two medical crew members on a flight home to Mexico. Investigators say the aircraft was airborne for less than a minute. The jet climbed to about 1,600 feet, entered a left turn, then plunged toward the ground at nearly 10,000 feet per minute.
1: ABC's Morgan Norwood. A Red Cross official says the death toll from a gold mine collapse in the western part of Central African Republic has risen to more than 100. Former Wimbledon finalist Nick Kyrgios has tested positive for cocaine and is provisionally suspended from tennis. Dave Packer, ABC News.
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10: The NCN AccuWeather forecast for tonight calls for a slight chance of showers and thunderstorms, mostly clear, low getting down in the upper 60s. For tomorrow, we have a slight chance of showers and storms, otherwise sunny with a high near 88. Then tomorrow night, 50-50 shot of showers and thunderstorms, low getting down to around 66. On Saturday, a slight chance of storms, otherwise mostly sunny, high near 84. And that's your NCN AccuWeather forecast on KWBE.
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2: The NCN AccuWeather forecast for tonight calls for a slight chance of showers and thunderstorms, mostly clear, low getting down in the upper 60s. For tomorrow, we have a slight chance of showers and storms, otherwise sunny with a high near 88. Then tomorrow night, 50-50 shot of showers and thunderstorms, low getting down to around 66. On Saturday, a slight chance of storms, otherwise mostly sunny, high near 84. And that's your NCN AccuWeather forecast on KWBE.
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1: ABC News, I'm Dave Packer. A charter plane with eight people on board crashed in a remote area of western Alaska, says a federal official. A search and rescue operation is underway. An Albany woman appeared in federal court on terrorism charges today. The FBI arrested 35-year-old Jessica Bowie, saying she planned to attack the New York State Capitol building.
2: FBI officials say they became aware of Bowie after she was active on social media, allegedly posting increasingly radical comments. They say on May 28th, Bowie allegedly swore allegiance to the leader of ISIS, becoming a member. Then the FBI set up a sting where at least three undercover informants posing as Islamic radicals say they made contact with Bowie. She allegedly discussed executing the plot, including what would happen if she encountered police.
1: ABC's Pierre Thomas. Jurors in the Duane Keeby D. Davis murder trial spent the day listening to a 2008 recording in which prosecutors say Davis admitted having a role in the murder of rapper Tupac Shakur. This is ABC News. Sources tell ABC News that the FBI seized former Democratic Congressman Eric Swalwell's electronic devices as part of an ongoing criminal investigation. ABC's Perry Russum has more.
3: Sources tell ABC News former Congressman Eric Swalwell was served a warrant by federal agents Saturday night at San Francisco International Airport. They seized his laptop and his iPhone. The next day, agents searched his home in Washington, D.C. The California Democrat, once a rising star, resigned in disgrace amid accusations of sexual misconduct. Sources tell ABC News the criminal investigation centers around allegations of sexual assault. Swalwell has denied ever assaulting anybody.
1: The mayor of Omaha, Nebraska, announced police officers assigned to the city's largest public school district will not be using shock gloves. Omaha Public School Superintendent had requested Tuesday that school resource officers no longer use the gloves, which can deliver painful electric shocks to subdue people and are used by some ICE agents in some jails. Dave Packer, ABC News.
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7: The NCN AccuWeather forecast for tonight calls for a slight chance of showers and thunderstorms, mostly clear, low getting down in the upper 60s. For tomorrow, we have a slight chance of showers and storms, otherwise sunny with a high near 88. Then tomorrow night, a 50-50 shot of showers and thunderstorms, low getting down to around 66. On Saturday, a slight chance of storms, otherwise mostly sunny, high near 84. And that's your NCN AccuWeather forecast on KWBE.
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0: 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Checking the forecast for tonight. Slight chance of showers and storms. Low getting down to around 67.
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Hope all of you listening out there are having a great night so far, and welcome to the Late Night Hours here on KEWBE. 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My name is Alex Veneman. I'll be keeping you company tonight. 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
4: DNC and AccuWeather forecast for the overnight early morning hours calls for a slight chance of showers and thunderstorms. Mostly clear, low getting down in the upper 60s. For your Friday, slight chance of storms, sunny skies, high near 88. And Friday night, a 50% chance of showers and thunderstorms, low getting down to around 68. On Saturday, we have a slight chance of storms before 7 a.m. Mostly sunny, high near 84. And that's your NC and AccuWeather forecast on KWBE.
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Playing for your top of the next year on KWBE, we got Steve Winwood as well as Eddie Grant on cue. 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

0: You're listening to KWBE, Beatrice. ABC News, I'm Dave Packer. The FBI arresting a woman, 35-year-old Jessica Bowie, for allegedly planning to attack the New York State Capitol building in Albany. ABC's Pierre Thomas.
1: The charge is providing material support to a terrorist organization, in this case, ISIS. And again, they are maintaining in this press conference is that this woman had deadly intentions, according to the FBI and the Department of Justice, and that she was embarking upon a plan to carry out an attack on the state capital of New York, in which she was plotting to allegedly kill members of that state Senate.
0: Sources tell ABC News former Congressman Eric Swalwell was served a warrant by federal agents, and they seized his laptop and iPhone Saturday night. Sources say the criminal investigation centers around allegations of sexual assault. A days-long power emergency unfolding in Indiana. Tens of thousands of customers still without power following last week's historic storms and flooding. This is ABC News. Philadelphia authorities have identified the man seen on surveillance video this week chasing people in a creepy doll-like mask and have announced charges. ABC's Rhiannon Nally has more.
2: Authorities in Philadelphia are asking the public to help them find the masked man terrorizing people across the city, now identifying him as 22-year-old Zymir Hughes.
3: If Zymir Hughes was trying to scare people, make them run, who's scared now? Who's running now?
2: They say he harassed 15 to 16 people on city streets.
3: You think it's funny to scare people? Well, get ready to get scared by us.
2: Officials say Hughes travels for work and could be on the West Coast.
0: The FDA is upgrading an ongoing blueberry recall over E. coli concerns. That recall includes frozen blueberries and mixed berries sold under the Greenwise organic brand in 8 states. Dave Packer, ABC News.
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6: The NCN AccuWeather forecast for the overnight early morning hours calls for a slight chance of showers and thunderstorms. Mostly clear, low getting down in the upper 60s. For your Friday, slight chance of storms, sunny skies, high near 88. And Friday night, a 50% chance of showers and thunderstorms, low getting down to around 68. On Saturday, we have a slight chance of storms before 7 a.m. Mostly sunny, high near 84. And that's your NCN AccuWeather forecast on KWBE.
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5: The NCN AccuWeather forecast for the overnight early morning hours calls for a slight chance of showers and thunderstorms. Mostly clear, low getting down in the upper 60s. For your Friday, slight chance of storms, sunny skies, high near 88. And Friday night, a 50% chance of showers and thunderstorms, low getting down to around 68. On Saturday, we have a slight chance of storms before 7 a.m. Mostly sunny, high near 84. And that's your NCN AccuWeather forecast on KWBE.
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That was the 1970 classic Green Eyed Lady by Sugarloaf here on KWBE. 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
1: ABC News, I'm Dave Packer. Alaska Senator Lisa Murkowski offering her condolences after the FAA says a small plane, a Cessna 441, crashed in a remote western Alaska area near Cape Newenham Thursday. Eight people were on board. A search and rescue operation initiated. The FAA will investigate. An American woman accused of pledging allegiance to ISIS and planning an attack on the New York State Capitol building. The FBI arresting 35-year-old Jessica Bowie. Charges of providing material support to ISIS. John Cohen, ABC News contributor and former Homeland Security official, says having a female terror suspect is rare but not unheard of.
2: Typically, these types of plots are conducted by men. 98% of mass shootings are conducted by male offenders, but there are examples.
1: Severe weather up and down the East Coast Thursday night in Dover, Delaware. A state of emergency after a suspected tornado caused extensive damage to two hotels and knocked out power across parts of the city. This is ABC News. As members of the administration warn of entering a new phase in the war with Iran, word that a Navy aircraft carrier is coming home. ABC's Rachel Scott has more.
3: After 272 days at sea, the 5,000 sailors and Marines on the USS Lincoln are finally heading home. As the war dragged on, conditions on board deteriorating. Sailors' family members telling the Military Times at least two sailors trying to jump overboard. President Trump has dismissed concerns.
4: Has the deployment gone on too long?
5: No. Not nearly long enough.
3: The war now about to enter month seven.
1: Iran's foreign minister strongly condemning President Trump's new threat of economic sanctions on the country. The U.S. Army's 9th Brigade Engineer Battalion is offering a special incentive for troops who reenlist soon for extra days off in November, timed to the release of the video game Grand Theft Auto 6. Dave Packer, ABC News.
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8: The NCN AccuWeather forecast for the overnight early morning hours calls for a slight chance of showers and thunderstorms. Mostly clear, low getting down in the upper 60s. For your Friday, slight chance of storms, sunny skies, high near 88. And Friday night, a 50% chance of showers and thunderstorms, low getting down to around 68. On Saturday, we have a slight chance of storms before 7 a.m. Mostly sunny, high near 84. And that's your NCN AccuWeather forecast on KWBE.
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That was The Fix here on KWBE. We had Fleetwood Mac just before that. Coming up next, we got INXS as well as Phil Collins on Cuba. Playing for you right now on KWBE. It's one of my personal favorites, Evil Woman by Electric Light Orchestra.

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6: DNC and AccuWeather forecast for the overnight early morning hours calls for a slight chance of showers and thunderstorms. Mostly clear, low getting down in the upper 60s. For your Friday, slight chance of storms, sunny skies, high near 88. And Friday night, a 50% chance of showers and thunderstorms, low getting down to around 68. On Saturday, we have a slight chance of storms before 7 a.m. Mostly sunny, high near 84. And that's your NC and AccuWeather forecast on KWBE.
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Coming up at the top of the next year on KEWB, it's Men at Work. 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

0: Coming up next here on KWBE, it's Baker Street by Jerry Raftery, as well as Wang Chung with Dance All Days right after that. But first, we got the weather.
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4: The NCN AccuWeather forecast for the overnight early morning hours calls for a slight chance of showers and thunderstorms. Mostly clear, low getting down in the upper 60s. For your Friday, slight chance of storms, sunny skies, high near 88. And Friday night, a 50% chance of showers and thunderstorms, low getting down to around 68. On Saturday, we have a slight chance of storms before 7 a.m. Mostly sunny, high near 84. And that's your NCN AccuWeather forecast on KWBE.
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That was King Harvest with their 1970 hit, Dancing in the Moonlight, here on KWBE. Playing for you next, we got Irene Cara, as well as Billy Idol on cue. But playing for you right now, it's Crazy on You by Heart

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1: Oh, yeah, you guys are the best.

1756, Salzburg, January 27th, Wolfgang Amadeus is born. 1761, at the age of 5, Amadeus begins composing. 1773, he writes his first piano concerto. 1782, Wolfgang Amadeus Mozart marries Constance Weber. 1784, Wolfgang Amadeus Mozart becomes a Freemason. 1791, Mozart composes the Magic Flute. On December 5th of that same year, Mozart dies. 1985, Austrian rock singer Falco records

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1: ABC News, I'm Dave Packer. Alaska Senator Lisa Murkowski offering her condolences after the FAA says a small plane, a Cessna 441, crashed in a remote western Alaska area near Cape Newenham Thursday. Eight people were on board. A search and rescue operation initiated. The FAA will investigate. An American woman accused of pledging allegiance to ISIS and planning an attack on the New York State Capitol building. The FBI arresting 35-year-old Jessica Bowie. Charges of providing material support to ISIS. John Cohen, ABC News contributor and former Homeland Security official, says having a female terror suspect is rare, but not unheard of.
2: Typically, these types of plots are conducted by men. 98% of mass shootings are conducted by male offenders, but there are examples.
1: Severe weather up and down the East Coast Thursday night in Dover, Delaware, a state of emergency after a suspected tornado caused extensive damage to two hotels and knocked out power across parts of the city. This is ABC News. As members of the administration warn of entering a new phase in the war with Iran, word that a Navy aircraft carrier is coming home. ABC's Rachel Scott has more.
3: After 272 days at sea, the 5,000 sailors and Marines on the USS Lincoln are finally heading home. As the war dragged on, conditions on board deteriorating. Sailors' family members telling the Military Times at least two sailors tried to jump overboard. President Trump has dismissed concerns.
4: Has the deployment gone on too long?
5: No. Not nearly long enough.
3: The war now about to enter month seven.
1: Iran's foreign minister strongly condemning President Trump's new threat of economic sanctions on the country. The U.S. Army's 9th Brigade Engineer Battalion is offering a special incentive for troops who reenlist soon for extra days off in November, timed to the release of the video game Grand Theft Auto 6. Dave Packer, ABC News.
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8: DNC and AccuWeather forecast for the overnight early morning hours calls for a slight chance of showers and thunderstorms. Mostly clear, low getting down in the upper 60s. For your Friday, slight chance of storms, sunny skies, high near 88. And Friday night, a 50% chance of showers and thunderstorms, low getting down to around 68. On Saturday, we have a slight chance of storms before 7 a.m. Mostly sunny, high near 84. And that's your NC and AccuWeather forecast on KWBE.
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9: Let's get it together, all right?

That was Janet Jackson here on KWBE. We had Foreigner just before that. Coming up next, it's Tracy Ullman as well as Scandal on Q. But playing for you right now on KWBE, it's Harry Chapin with Cats in the Cradle.

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0: 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It's Rick Springfield, Earth, Wind, and Fire, as well as a flock of seagulls on cue. But first, we got the weather.
1: 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I think something is happening.
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We're nearing the end of our late night hours here on KWBE. Hope all of you listening out there had a great night, and I hope I helped just to make it a little bit better. 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It's The Police with Don't Stand So Close to Me. This has been Alex Veneman, wishing every single one of you out there a wonderful Friday.

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1: ABC News, I'm Sherry Preston. Another rough night when it comes to the weather. A major storm system rolling through the Northeast overnight, impacting a number of subway lines in New York City, including flooding problems at some stations. Some people in Indiana have been without power for more than a week now following storms across the Midwest. Noblesville, Indiana Mayor Chris Jensen says they're still cleaning up the community.
2: So we have volunteers by the hundreds being deployed to homes to help individuals clean those homes out, get that the debris out to the curb so our street department can get in there and get that debris removed. At the same time, so many of our team are working on the back end to make sure that we are documenting every step of the way.
1: All eight people aboard a charter flight that crashed in remote western Alaska are believed to have been killed. The plane had taken off from Anchorage. After a record 272 days at sea amid deteriorating conditions, the 5,000 sailors and Marines aboard the USS Lincoln are headed home. This is ABC News. Philadelphia city officials say they have now identified the man seen on surveillance video this week chasing people in a creepy doll-like mask. ABC's Rhiannon Alley has the latest.
3: Authorities in Philadelphia are asking the public to help them find the masked man terrorizing people across the city, now identifying him as 22-year-old Zymir Hughes.
4: If Zymir Hughes was trying to scare people, make them run, who's scared now? Who's running now?
3: They say he harassed 15 to 16 people on city streets.
4: You think it's funny to scare people? Well, get ready to get scared by us.
3: Officials say Hughes travels for work and could be on the West Coast.
1: The first deportation flight from the U.S. to Haiti since the administration ended temporary protected status for thousands of Haitians lifted off yesterday. The flight touching down in Haiti with 161 passengers on board. Sherry Preston, ABC News.
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7: Corn was higher Thursday. Soybeans, cattle, and hogs finished mixed. I'm John Perkins with a Brownfield Market Update. You are made for farming, and so is Stein. At Stein Seed Company, they have decades of research dedicated to developing seed that allows you to farm the way you want to farm. Stein has yield. Soybeans were mixed, mostly firm, adjusting spreads. Beans are watching a major private crop tour, which did report lower than a year ago pod counts in some areas. That would impact supply, and demand is good, but contracts technically are overbought. September beans were down 1.5 at 12.20¾. November was 3/4 lower at 12.36½. September soybean meal was down 3.20 at 3.15.70. September soybean oils up 132 at 71.18. Corn was higher. That major private crop tour generally showed yield potential is lower than last year. USDA is already projecting strong new crop demand, so this would cut stocks even further. September was up 3/4 at 4.78¾. December was 5.5 higher at 5.03½. And wheat was mixed, mostly firm, as export movement out of the Black Sea remains highly restricted due to the Russia-Ukraine war. While that hasn't boosted demand for U.S. wheat, there's no end in sight to the war, and damage will take time to repair. September Chicago is up 2.5 at 6.82¾. September Kansas City was 1/4 higher at 7.62¼. September Minneapolis wheat was up 6¾ at $7.75. Live cattle were higher and feeders were mixed, mostly up ahead of widespread direct trade in Friday's cattle on feeder port. October live was up 77 at 2.18. December was 1/12 higher at 2.18.27. September feeders were 20 lower at 3.28.92. And hogs closed mixed, adjusting spreads. October lean was down $1.27 at $80.22, and December was 67 cents lower at $70.75. We've got your full look at the cash livestock markets coming up after this brief break.
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11: Direct cash cattle trade activity remains sluggish. Bids have started to resurface in the Fed cash cattle market as packers are offering 355 to 356 dressed and 225 live in Nebraska and Kansas. Some moderate business took place on Wednesday, but otherwise the market has yet to trade any cattle in the South. Box beef closed lower with choice down 506 at 389.93, select down 43 cents at 363.74. Estimated cattle slaughter was 103,000 head. Cash hogs were mixed at Thursday's close. Cash hog trade is seeing some modest late week support as buyers look to secure a few additional market ready supplies. Barrels and gilts at the National Daily Direct closed 24 cents higher with a base range of 90 to 96.50. And estimated hog slaughter was 451,000 head. I'm Brent Barnett with Brownfield.
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13: 68 degrees at KWBE. Your forecast for the day, partly sunny skies with a high temperature in the upper 80s. Tonight, partly cloudy, mid-60s for the overnight low. Mostly sunny on Saturday, a high of 84. There is a 20% chance for some showers before 1 o'clock. For Saturday night, lows down to the mid-60s. For Sunday, mostly cloudy, a 20% chance for some showers, and a high of 81. On Monday, sunny skies, 86 for the high. Tuesday, partly sunny, 87 for the high. Here at KWBE this hour, 68 degrees.
0: 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When your alarm goes off, we are here ready to kickstart your morning. 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

0: John Cougar on KWBE. Good Friday morning. Temperature right now, we're at 68 degrees. We're going to get up to about 87 for your high this afternoon.
1: 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Direct cash cattle trade activity remains sluggish. Bids have started to resurface in the Fed cash cattle market as packers are offering 355 to 356 dressed and 225 live in Nebraska and Kansas. Some moderate business took place Wednesday, but otherwise the market has yet to trade any cattle in the South. At the Bassett Livestock Auction in Nebraska, market activity showed moderate to good demand with active internet bidding. Receipts were up sharply from the most recent sale, but lower from last year. Feeder supply included 45% steers, and 96% of the offering was over 600 pounds. Feeder steers, 901 pounds, brought $338.50, and feeder heifers at 744 pounds sold for $335. Box beef closed lower with choice down 506 at $389.93. Select down 43 cents at $363.74. Estimated cattle slaughter was 103,000 head. Cash hogs were mixed at the close with light closing negotiated movement at the major direct markets. Barrels and gilts at the National Daily Direct were up 24 cents with a base range of 90 to 96.50. The Iowa Minnesota was down 120 at 90.92. Barrels and gilts in Dorchester, Wisconsin were at $66 with a steady trend. Illinois slaughter sows were steady at 43 to 55. Pork values were down 109 at 96.49, and estimated hog slaughter was 451,000 head. At the CME, live cattle futures were up and feeders were mostly higher. Lean hog futures were mixed on spread trade. This program was brought to you by John Deere. John Deere is proud to support the American farmers and ranchers who harvest our future year in and year out. More livestock market information at brownfieldagnews.com. I'm Brent Barnett with Brownfield.
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0: Fleetwood Mac, Say You Love Me. Before that, Badfinger. Good morning and rise and shine on our Friday. Yep, made it to Friday. 68 degrees is our temperature right now. We have a 20% chance for some rain today. Otherwise, partly sunny and your high for the day about 87. Winds today, very light out of the southwest at about 5 miles per hour. 87 for your high today. We're at 68 this morning here at KWBE. Let's check back in here with the Brown Field Network.
1: Whenever I hear AI, my mind jumps to the liquid nitrogen tank storing the future of our cattle herd. Hello, everyone. I'm Cindy Young with Brown Field, and this is my two cents. That AI, artificial insemination, is all about making calves without a bull, helping with genetics, biosecurity, and herd improvement. Artificial intelligence, on the other hand, is about making smart decisions with data. One is biology, the other is technology, but both aim to improve outcomes. In agriculture, AI, the tech kind, is transforming how we grow crops. Think of precision ag as trading a paint roller for a fine brush. AI can analyze soil, moisture, pests, and plant health to tell farmers exactly where to spray, irrigate, or harvest. Farms now generate more data than ever, lots and lots of data. AI sorts through it all to spot trends and offer insights. Which field corners underperform, when sugar content peaks in corn, and where to adjust for pests or disease. It's even driving tractors and picking fruit, all without a human in the cab. But AI can't do it all. It still does not know how to fix fence or negotiate with a protective mama cow. AI may seem high-tech and autonomous, but in reality, it's deeply shaped and limited by human influence.

0: so sick of this. Yeah. I can't do this.
1: Like, we're getting buried under the weight of it all. There's always a path forward. We just have to find it. Listen to stories from veterans who've been through similar challenges at MakeTheConnection.net.
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0: Seeger and his Silver Bullet Band on KWBE Night Moves. We have the birthday line coming your way next hour. Who's celebrating today? Well, celebrity birthdays for the day include Kacey Musgraves, one of my favorite singers. Brought us songs like Merry Go Round, Follow Your Arrow. She's turning 38 today. Also on the list, celebrity birthdays include Jackie DeShannon, turning 85 today. You know, put a little love in your heart and what the world needs now. And I did not know this, but she also co-wrote Betty Davis Eyes. Those are a couple of your celebrity birthdays for the day here on this Friday.
1: While a hot late summertime pattern continues on from the southern plains on westward, a series of cool fronts will bring temperature and humidity levels on down for much of the heartland, especially centered on the Corn Belt, with a drier trend for those waterlogged Midwestern areas, too. Good Friday morning, everyone. It's agriculture meteorologist Greg Solier back in with your ag weather today right here on Brownfield Ag News. And some much-needed dry time in the wake of those late Wednesday into the pre-dawn hour of Thursday. Outbreaks of showers and thunderstorms over parts of central Indiana and Ohio. Back in some areas to where we started with regard to drying and firming and runoff. Keeping an eye on the streams and rivers. And boy, it's been an excess of rainfall, more than a foot and a half in some locales for the month of August over parts of central Illinois, western Indiana. Take into account the past 90 days, some spots more than 2 feet. And so the need to get some proper dry time, and certainly the warmth will continue on, although an easing of temperatures expected and humidity levels here in the coming days. Another hot day's worth of weather noted across much of the plain states yesterday, especially central and more so southern areas. There'll be a series of cool fronts on the maps and charts, one appearing here for this morning, lined up from about Lambeau and the Upper Lakes region back to just north of the Corn Palace. A couple of showers and thunderstorms already this morning over parts of Wisconsin and into northern Illinois. They'll continue their way across the Great Lakes region this afternoon and evening time. Another boundary, secondary cool front on the move with lesser shower chances into parts of the Upper Great Lakes region. That anticipated later on tonight and tomorrow. That frontal boundary will continue to push to the south and east. Perhaps better coverage rainfall where they don't need any more of it over parts of Ohio. Any moisture will be appreciated in the drier reaches of Wisconsin and Michigan. Now, the third frontal boundary on the move, that'll make its move just that between Sunday and into Monday. Scant rainfall chances and even a fourth boundary expected to make its way out of the Canadian Prairie across much of the Corn Belt into the Ohio Valley, the middle and late portions of next week, with again a couple of widely scattered showers and thunderstorms. Best coverages and amounts in the coming next 5 to 7 days will be lined up over the High Plains areas, and some indication of some welcome moisture too over the drought ravaged areas of the central and southern plains. But generally speaking, a drier trend much needed in those areas from Iowa through central Illinois, Indiana, and Ohio. We'll see what quality has to do with regard to corn and soybean fields here in the days and weeks to come. But in any event, temperatures will ease on down to daytime readings later on into the weekend and by early next week, largely to the 70s, low to mid 80s into some of the hotter reaches of late over the southwestern Corn Belt. They'll get ready for harvest soon over parts of Missouri. Meanwhile, in need of additional moisture and hopefully some showing up in the maps and charts in the longer range with the strengthening El Nino over the parched winter wheat and pasture land fields of the central and southern Corn Belt here in the weeks to come. I'm Greg Solier with your Ag Weather Today.
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Every rose has its thorn. Poison on KWBE. So later on today, we're going to be at the Mechanical Room with our jackpot drop. We invite you to stop on by. We're going to be there today from 5 to 6. So for that 1 hour, we're going to be at the Mechanical Room giving you a chance to win by dropping the puck, by dropping the chip. And that's going to be happening at the Mechanical Room starting at 5 this afternoon. We'll see you there.

degrees at KWBE. Forecast calling for that high around 87 today. And then for tomorrow, we'll get up to about 84. 68 right now here at the studios.

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1: ABC News, I'm Sherry Preston. The National Weather Service reviewing video and damage to determine if a couple of water spouts seen off New York's Long Island yesterday actually reached land. If so, that would make them tornadoes. Parts of the New York City subway system flooding and downpours on Thursday. The FBI arresting a woman accused of planning an attack on the New York State Capitol building in Albany. 35-year-old Jessica Bowie is facing charges of providing material support to ISIS and of allegedly buying items for a bomb. Three undercover informants posed as Islamic radicals as a part of the investigation, says ABC News contributor John Cohen.
2: It's likely that the defense in this case will raise an entrapment defense, but they will have to show that the idea of the attack originated with law enforcement and that law enforcement took actions that would force an otherwise innocent person to engage in this criminal activity.
1: The USS Abraham Lincoln has now left the Middle East after a record 9-month deployment. This is ABC News. The judge in the Lindsey Clancy murder trial in Massachusetts sent home early on Thursday. The defense could rest its case today. Clancy accused of murdering her three young children. She says it happened while she was suffering from severe postpartum psychosis. Former Congressman Eric Swalwell served with search warrants at San Francisco International Airport. Here's ABC's Peter Haralambos.
3: Swalwell was traveling through Saturday night. That's when he was approached by federal agents. They took his electronic devices from him. The next morning, agents also showed up his house and executed a warrant there. This is all stemming from what is reportedly a federal civil rights investigation into his conduct. It comes as Swalwell's really facing multiple allegations from about a half dozen women who have accused him of sexual misconduct.
1: The world's oldest living person, Ethel Carterham, celebrates her 117th birthday today, becoming the first British person in recorded history to reach the age of 117. Only 13 people ever in the world have reached that age. I'm Sherry Preston, ABC News.
4: That'll be $84.52.
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1: It is now time for your local news on KWBE. I'm Zach Polk. A Lincoln man accused of repeatedly sexually abusing a 6-year-old girl will spend several decades behind bars. Justin Coder, 28, was sentenced to 68 to 91 years in prison for first-degree sexual assault of a child, child abuse, and two other felony sex crimes. He was given 461 days credit for time served. He must also register as a sex offender. Coder was arrested in Texas in May after being accused of repeatedly sexually assaulting the victim. A woman brought her 6-year-old daughter to Bryan West on December 15th. The girl brought up several times she'd been sexually abused by Coder, police said. She was forensically interviewed the next day, describing multiple instances of abuse. Police later executed a search warrant at Coder's home where the alleged assaults took place. According to an arrest affidavit, evidence found at the home corroborated what the girl previously told authorities. Police think the girl may have also been given NyQuil during the assaults. An arrest warrant was issued for Coder on May 15th. He was arrested the next day by authorities in Pittsburgh, Texas, and extradited back to Nebraska. Nebraska's two major political parties have asked the state Supreme Court to overrule a judge's decision allowing two new state political parties to form. The Nebraska Democratic and Republican parties filed the appeals yesterday morning. The two cases are in the hands of the Nebraska Supreme Court, but there had been no indication whether the high court had accepted them. Lancaster County District Court Judge Darla Heidius rejected both major parties' objections earlier this week. In her order regarding the Nebraska Working People Party, she wrote that the State Democratic Party and the National Working Families Party filed their objections too late. Regarding the challenge to the American First Party, she ruled that state law doesn't address the confusion that the Republican Party alleged the party's name would cause for voters. GOP lawyers had asked to give Nebraska Secretary of State Bob Evnen more authority to reject a party or candidate. In its lawsuit, the GOP called John Cartier's effort to establish the American First Party political sabotage. Attorneys for the Nebraska Democratic Party and the National Working Families Party had sought to compel Evnen to remove the Nebraska Working People Party because its name is similar to the Working Families Party. An emergency injunction delaying their certification was lifted on Wednesday. The Nebraska Working People's Party had submitted its organizational documents to become an official state party while the American First Party hasn't, according to a Secretary of State spokesperson. The deadline to name party candidates for the November 3rd general election is September 1st. Vaccines, nutrition, and the country's ability to respond to public health threats were among the topics U.S. Health and Human Services Secretary Robert F. Kennedy Jr. addressed during a visit to the University of Nebraska Medical Center yesterday. Kennedy joined state, local, and university leaders at UNMC, including Governor Jim Pillen and University of Nebraska President Jeffrey Gold. His visit included a tour of the National Quarantine Unit in a press conference at the Davis Global Center. The quarantine unit recently housed and medically monitored people exposed to hantavirus. Its response became one of the focus of Kennedy's visit as he praised the facility's ability to respond quickly to biological threats and other emergencies. The facility's reach extends beyond Nebraska. Kennedy described the center as internationally recognized and said UNMC personnel will help train staff for a containment project in Kenya. That is your local news on KWBE.
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4: 68 degrees at KWBE. Your forecast for the day: partly sunny skies with a high temperature in the upper 80s. Tonight, partly cloudy, mid 60s for the overnight low. Mostly sunny on Saturday, a high of 84. There is a 20% chance for some showers before 1 o'clock. For Saturday night, lows down to the mid-60s. For Sunday, mostly cloudy, a 20% chance for some showers, and a high of 81. On Monday, sunny skies, 86 for the high. Tuesday, partly sunny, 87 for the high. Here at KWBE this hour, 68 degrees.
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1: It is now time for your local sports on KWBE. I'm Zach Polk. Last night on KWBE, we had some Lady Orange softball as Beatrice took on Lincoln Pius in the first game of the regular season. Beatrice was at home and looking to make a statement, but it was Pius coming out strong to start the game with a 3-0 lead in the top of the first. Beatrice was able to respond via a big swing from senior Tana Antones.
7: The 0-1. That one hit hard down the third baseline. That ball is gone! Solo shot for Tana Antones. And she's fired up, headed home.
1: Beatrice still trailed, but were able to claw their way back, and then a big shot from freshman Baylor Barnard really turned things around.
7: The pitch, that one, hit high and far to left field. That ball is out of here! Home run! Baylor Barnard takes the lead for Beatrice with a 3-run home run.
1: Lincoln Pius never going away. Beatrice and Pius back and forth until the bottom of the sixth. Beatrice up 10-9, and Amy Forkey was able to extend the lead.
7: One ball and one strike, the pitch to the plates. That's a hard hit ball up the middle and into center field. A base hit, one scores. Rounding third is Hendrick. She'll slide in safe. Now the throw to third. She's going to be out. But two-run score for Beatrice to make it 12-9 as we head to the seventh.
1: Beatrice was able to get that win 12-9 on KWBE. They'll take that 1-0 record into a very busy weekend. We were able to catch up with Coach Ashley Ford after the game, and she talked about how fun this weekend will be.
8: I was talking to Coach at GR Northwest, Pete Theo Harris, and he's like, you have four of the top five there. Like, it's just going to be fun. Roll the ball out and watch these girls compete. And I think it's going to be really good softball. I'm excited.
1: The Lady Orange will take on Gretna and Grand Island Northwest on Saturday. That is your local sports here on KWBE.
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10: This is John Palmquist of Westside Baptist inviting you to worship with us at 10:45 on Sunday mornings. As one of the messages on our church sign said recently, come as you are, you can change inside. 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
11: Good morning, I'm Jared White with Ag News Headlines on Brownfield. Josh St. Peters with the Illinois Beef Association says work continues to assist producers impacted by the abrupt closure of the Tyson Beef Processing Facility in Joslyn, Illinois.
12: We did have 15,000 head of cattle that Tyson confirmed that they had committed to that were not able to be delivered. I know we're down to about 11,000 head of those cattle that we're still working through in the last 24 hours here, so we're chipping away at that.
11: Greg Ibendahl with Kansas State University says he doesn't expect relief and fertilizer prices anytime soon.
13: I don't think I'd wait too long for fertilizer prices to go down, maybe sometime this fall, maybe think about pulling the trigger for next year. I just can't see it coming down.
11: Ag economist David Widmar says a strong risk management plan can help producers navigate uncertainty.
14: Step out of where we think markets are and prices are and actually put our budget together.
11: And the USDA says commercial red meat production saw a year-over-year decline in July. I'm Jared White for Brownfield.
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Thanks for tuning us in this morning. We are KWBE.

0: 68 degrees, Super Tramp on KWBE. 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
0: It's time now for this morning's funeral calendar on KWBE, brought to you this morning by Griffith's Huvendick Funeral Home. Robert Allen Bob Hagemeyer of Beatrice passed away on March 28th at the age of 74. A celebration of life will take place this Saturday from noon to 3 at the Playa Azul Restaurant in Beatrice. Fox Funeral Home and Cremation Services of Beatrice in charge of those arrangements. Verna Lee Tubbs passed away on August 3rd. Celebration of Life will be on Saturday, tomorrow at noon, at the First Presbyterian Church in Beatrice. Griffith's Huvendick Chapel of Beatrice in charge of those arrangements. That's this morning's funeral calendar on KWBE.
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0: Partly sunny skies for the day with a 20% chance for some showers this afternoon. Your high temp reaching up to about 87. We'll have winds out of the southwest at around 5 miles per hour. Tonight, 20% chance of rain overnight. Your overnight low in the mid-60s. Then on Saturday, sunny skies throughout the day, your high temperature around 84. Saturday night, lows in the mid-60s. Sunday, 20% chance of rain, cloudy throughout the day, and a high of 81. For Monday, sunny skies, high of 86. Tuesday, partly sunny, high of 87. And on Wednesday, mostly sunny, high of 85. It's 68 degrees this morning at KWBE.
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17: Well, the weekend is almost here. It's Friday. Here we are. 21st day of August. Ready for the weekend, aren't you? Yeah. Let's get this weekend going here. Weather-wise, hey, not a bad weekend. High today, we're going to get up to about 87. Then tomorrow, 84. And Sunday, 81. This looks good. I know there's some activities going on at the Philly Stone Barn this weekend. They got some activities tomorrow, like a pancake fundraiser and a quilt show and such, tractor show. And then the Philly itself has a lot going on. They've got a bunch of things happening. Philly Fest is what they call it. So that's happening. I don't know, maybe you're going to do some yard work, clean out the garage, paint the house, whatever. The weather's looking good. Looking really good for us. 66 degrees this morning. Not foggy like it was yesterday. That was crazy yesterday. But we're looking right now for temperatures this afternoon to reach up to around 87. Tomorrow, 84. Sunday, 81. Oh, I like this. Maybe you should just grab the fishing pole. Grab the bike, do a little riding. Maybe do some walking, whatever. This is looking good this weekend. Can we play hooky today? Probably not. Nope, we better work, right?
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17: All righty, let's find out who's celebrating today, tomorrow, Sunday. 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And by Premier GM. Hi, good morning. You're on the air.
19: Well, good morning, Dave. Today I would like to wish my good friend, Gerald Rosenthal, a very happy birthday. Also, a very happy birthday to Butch Hermsmeyer of Janssen. And for tomorrow, the 22nd, my great-nephew, Jason Richards, a happy birthday. Also, my friend, Norla Wisey of Janssen, a very happy birthday. And on Sunday, a very happy birthday to my cousin Ken Burnett and to my cousin Roy Eggert and to Stan Worth. These wishes are from Ellie, and you have a great weekend, and thank you.
17: Thank you. You too. Appreciate your call this morning. Wow, she had lots of birthdays for the weekend. How about you? You got any birthdays to pass along? Any wishes? 402-228-5924. This is the time to do it as we take your calls here.

0: Heed to Shannon. You know, put a little love in your heart and what the world needs now. Turning 85 today, and I did not know this until this morning. I was looking through some stuff. She co-wrote the Kim Carnes hit Betty Davis Eyes. I did not know that. Anyway, she's turning 85 today. Hi there. Good morning, KWBE.
1: For tomorrow, I would like to wish happy birthday to Becky Schweezel and a happy anniversary to Luke and Mindy Barnard and Bill and Janet Waltz. And for Sunday, happy birthday to my sister-in-law, Dorothy Niemeyer, and also happy birthday to Scott Spilker. And these wishes are from Maryland, and everybody have a wonderful weekend. Thank you.
0: Thanks. Hi, good morning. You're on KWBE.
2: Good morning, Dave. This morning, I would like to wish a very happy birthday to Jamie Watches and a very happy wedding anniversary to Greg and Lori Spilker. For tomorrow, a very happy birthday to Nadine Krivolovic, Jack Holzing, Don Cohout, Sean Van Lenningham, Tim Kalkwerf, and Justin Burkett. And for Sunday, a very happy birthday to a lifetime friend of mine, Dorothy Niemeyer. Also, very happy birthday to Lauren Holtz, Scott Spilker, and Marilyn Corbel. And a very happy wedding anniversary to Alan and Sherry Holzing. And these wishes are from Wanda, and I thank you, and you have a great weekend.
0: You too. Thanks. Hi, good morning. You're on KWBE.
3: Good morning. We have belated birthday wishes for yesterday for Macy Poland and Bethany Trammell. And for today, birthday wishes for my aunt, Hazel Ream. And then for tomorrow, a happy birthday to Becky Schweezel. And this is all from the Meliuses. Thank you.
0: Thanks. Well, tomorrow, celebrity birthdays. Who do we have for tomorrow? Well, celebrities tomorrow include country singer Colin Ray. He was here at the Gage County Fair a couple times, wasn't he? I think two times. 66 for Colin Ray today. And also on the celebrity birthday list for the day, we have baseball's Carl Yastrzemski turning 87. And then on Sunday, Shelley Long turned 77 on Sunday. You remember her, Diane, in the TV show Cheers. And then later on, she played Ed O'Neill's ex-wife on Modern Family. She's 77 on Sunday. And Richard Sanders on Sunday turns 86, played Les Nessman on WKRP in Cincinnati. And then also Sunday, Barbara Eden, I Dream of Jeannie, 95 on Sunday. Good morning, KWBE.
4: Good morning, Dave. Today I want to wish my brother, Gerald Rosenthal, a very happy birthday. And on Sunday, a very happy birthday to Dorothy Niemeyer. And these wishes are from Herb and March. And everyone have a great day, and thank you.
0: Thanks. Good morning, KWBE.
5: Good morning, Dave.
0: How are you?
5: This morning, I'm good, sir. This morning and for today, we'd like to wish Gerald Rosenthal a happy birthday, and that's from Keith and Deanna and the family in Amarillo.
0: Well, I'm sure the long-distance wishes are very much appreciated. Good to hear from you this morning from the Lone Star State.
5: Well, it's hot.
0: Is it hot? What are you looking at today? What are you looking at?
5: 102.
0: Oh, wow. Yep, that's hot. Yep, officially hot.
5: 103 yesterday. We had 31 days of 100-plus so far.
0: Incredible.
5: And 1 day, 10 consecutive, so then it goes 99 degrees. All right, we broke the record. Now it's back to 100. Now we got hundreds up most all, I don't know, the first half until till probably Wednesday, 102, 103.
0: Oh, wow. Well, jump.
5: It's hanging on.
0: Jump in the RV, make a road trip up here, and enjoy our 87 today and 84 tomorrow and 81 on Sunday.
5: Now. I wish I could. I better jump in the pool. My truck would overheat coming up.
0: Oh, I feel for you. Well, keep the lemonade and iced tea handy, okay?
5: Oh, yeah. We need to do that for sure.
0: Stay cool.
5: All right.
0: All right. Well, good to hear from you. And stay cool. Thanks for calling this morning.
5: Yep. You too. You all enjoy the cool weather and the rain that you get.
0: Boy, we will. We will. After hearing your story, we will. Yeah. Ugh, that's rough.
5: All right, Dave.
0: All right.
5: We'll talk to you later.
0: Thanks, Keith. Appreciate it. KW.

0: B.E., you're on the birthday line.
1: Yeah, I want to wish Dorothy Niemeyer, my mother-in-law, a happy birthday on Sunday. And this is from Shannon and Kenny.
0: Okay, thanks. Good morning, birthday line.
2: Good morning, Dave. I'd like to wish a very happy birthday today to Gerald Rosenthal. And a happy anniversary, excuse me, to Greg and Lori Spilker for tomorrow. Happy birthday to Rich Kerr, Judy Meyer, Danny Tolan, Becky Schwiso, and a happy anniversary to Bill and Janet Waltz. And on Sunday, happy birthday to Scott Spilker, Sam Stevens, Bob New, Stan Worth, and then I have Eric Carey. And then a happy anniversary to Mike and LaVon Sterling. And then I have Matt and Amanda Coleman anniversary. So if it's your anniversary, guys, you have a good day. And that comes from Bob and Gwen. Thanks, Dave. You have a good day and a good weekend.
0: You too. 6:43 at KWBE. You know, just hearing Keith read off those numbers, I'm sweating now the way it is. Wow. Oh, wow. This weather forecast that we have for our weekend looks even better now. So glad that we're not dealing with those three-digit numbers like Keith and other folks are in some parts of the country. I mean, day after day after day of over 100 just, yeah, wears on you. But we're looking at 87 today, 84 tomorrow, 81 Sunday, and then we should stay in the 80s next week. Monday, Tuesday, Wednesday, mid to upper 80s. Here at KWBE this hour, 66 degrees.
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0: 402-228-5924. Birthday line is open, ready to hear from you as we take your calls for birthdays and anniversaries for the day. On this date in history, it was 84 years ago today, 1942, that Bambi was released on the big screen. 67 years ago today, Hawaii was admitted to the Union, 50th state. 39 years ago today, 1987, Dirty Dancing, starring Jennifer Grey and Patrick Swayze, was released to the theaters. We were introduced to Dirty Dancing on this date. 39 years ago today. I was just reading something this morning, how Jennifer Grey and Patrick Swayze was one of those on-screen couples that did not like each other. She did not like his arrogance or something, and they just kind of stayed away from each other until the cameras were rolling. I was just reading that just this morning. Hi, good morning, birthday line. You're on KWBE.
4: Good morning, Dave. I'd like to wish Mark Fuller and Jason Cosmos a happy birthday for tomorrow. And this is from Rich Kerr.
0: All right, Rich. Thanks for calling. We hope they have a wonderful weekend.
4: Thank you very much.
0: You bet. 6:46 at KWBE. Happy birthday, by the way. Stan Worth, you got a birthday this weekend. Enjoy it. Happy birthday, Stan. Scott Spilker, you got one too? All right. Happy birthday to you too. Hi, KWBE. Good morning.
5: Good morning. Is this the birthday line?
0: This is the birthday line.
5: Okay. I would like to wish my brother and sister-in-law, Gerald and Kathy Niemeyer, a very happy anniversary today, and also happy anniversary to Bill and Janet Waltz. And for tomorrow, I would like to wish Norla Wisey a happy birthday and LaVon Burns. And for Sunday, happy birthday to Dorothy Niemeyer and Stan Worth. And also happy anniversary to Jim and Carolyn Nelson. And these wishes are for Marilyn Kite. Thank you, and have a good day.
0: You too. Thanks. Appreciate your call.
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0: Busy birthday line this morning. Got a lot of folks who are celebrating this weekend. That's what we like. 402-228-5924. Anybody else this morning? Anybody else want to be on the birthday line? We're going to be at the Mechanical Room later on this afternoon with our jackpot drop, giving you a chance to win. Maybe you'll win one of those envelopes full of cash. Could have a dollar bill in it. Could have a $100 bill in it. Got T-shirts to give away. Decks of cards. Lottery tickets. Coffee cups. We're going to be at the Mechanical Room from 5 to 6 today for that 1 hour. Stop on in and play. Okay, I think we may be done. I think we're going to wrap it up here. For those of you celebrating, you enjoy your day and enjoy your weekend. And for everybody who called this morning, thank you for your participation in our birthday line. Heard Monday through Friday. We'll do it again Monday morning. So on our Facebook page today, our question of the day is, what is your favorite sandwich? Now, that's a pretty basic question, but the reason why we asked that today is because they just released a new survey, a new poll that's talking about favorite sandwiches all across the U.S. They broke it down. They got all this new information out from Google Trends, social media, and et cetera, et cetera. And they were able to put together favorite sandwiches of each state. So you can just grab a state and find out what the favorite sandwich is in that state. So we're asking you this morning, what's your favorite sandwich? And looks like Glow says Reuben. Carolyn says Reuben. Janet says turkey, cheese, lettuce, tomato, and whole wheat. Let's see here. Linda goes with the club sandwich. Rhonda says Reuben. Jack says BLT. Dee Dee goes with peanut butter and jelly. And Susie says meatball. Those are some of the responses that we're getting this morning on our Facebook page. Now, for those of you who said Reuben, hey, you're right there, because here's the deal. As I said, this recent study broke down state by state on the state's favorite sandwich, and it just so happens for Nebraska, the number one sandwich is a Reuben. That's the favorite sandwich of the Husker State. For our listeners in Kansas, your favorite roast chicken sandwich. Looks like overall the turkey sandwich and the grilled cheese sandwiches are the most common across the U.S. They were listed the most popular sandwich in 7 states. The turkey lovers are found like in Alabama, Arizona, Colorado, Minnesota, Missouri, Oklahoma, and Washington. The grilled cheese fans are in Indiana, North Carolina, Ohio, Vermont, Virginia, West Virginia, and Wisconsin. But the Reuben, which some of you are saying on our question of the day today, is Nebraska's favorite sandwich. You can go to our Facebook page and you can let us know what your favorite sandwich is.

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2: 6:55, so out of curiosity, I checked the Amarillo, Texas weather. Yikes! 101 today, 101 tomorrow, 102 Sunday, 103 Monday. Yeah, Keith was not kidding. Keith, like I said, get in the RV, and I'm sure there's a spot at Chautauqua Park that you could camp at and enjoy our 80-degree weather this weekend.

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1: ABC News, I'm Sherry Preston. The same line of storms that caused severe damage in the Midwest moving further east on Thursday. ABC's Morgan Norwood.
2: A rain-wrapped tornado tearing through the city of Dover, Delaware, sending debris flying and leaving behind a trail of destruction.
3: I can't believe this.
2: Some residents caught off guard, racing to take shelter. Two hotels left badly damaged, pieces of the building wrapped around power lines.
1: On Long Island, New York, a waterspout may have come on shore. If so, that'd be a tornado. Firefighters digging through torn-apart structures at a beach club, making sure there was no one inside. President Trump heads to South Carolina today to stump for Darlene Graham, days ahead of the South Carolina Republican Senate runoff. A charter aircraft carrying eight people crashing in a remote radar site in western Alaska, killing all on board. President Trump back on the air with his one-time fixer, Michael Cohen, who testified before Congress about Trump's hush money payments. He also did prison time for tax evasion. They were on Cohen's radio show. This is ABC News. The Federal Trade Commission is taking public comment on surveillance pricing when an algorithm is used to change different prices of the same product for different people, depending on profiles.
4: Online shopping platforms like Instacart have come under scrutiny for the practice. A small case study last year found at a store in Seattle using Instacart, for example, a box of crackers was $3.99 for some shoppers, but $4.89 for others. Just weeks later, Instacart saying in a statement it, quote, fell short of customers' expectations and would end all pricing tests on the platform, saying people at the same store at the same time will, quote, see the same prices. Period.
1: ABC's Olivia Rubin. Search teams today found the remains of climber Mallory Geis, the last missing member of a 10-person international mountaineering team, killed in an avalanche in Pakistan a week ago. Geis was 39 years old and lived in San Antonio, Texas. I'm Sherry Preston, ABC News.
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12: It is now time for your local news on KWBE. I'm Zach Polk. A Lincoln man accused of repeatedly sexually abusing a 60-year-old girl will spend several decades behind bars. Justin Coder, 28, was sentenced to 68 to 91 years in prison for first-degree sexual assault of a child, child abuse, and two other felony sex crimes. He was given 461 days credit for time served. He must also register as a sex offender. Coder was arrested in Texas in May after being accused of repeatedly sexually assaulting the victim. A woman brought her 6-year-old daughter to Brian West on December 15th, The girl brought up several times she'd been sexually abused by Coder, police said. She was forensically interviewed the next day, describing multiple instances of abuse. Police later executed a search warrant at Coder's home where the alleged assaults took place. According to an arrest affidavit, evidence found at the home corroborated what the girl previously told authorities. Police think the girl may have also been given NyQuil during the assaults. An arrest warrant was issued for Coder on May 15th. He was arrested the next day by authorities in Pittsburgh, Texas, and extradited back to Nebraska. Nebraska's two major political parties have asked the state Supreme Court to overrule a judge's decision allowing two new state political parties to form. The Nebraska Democratic and Republican parties filed the appeals yesterday morning. The two cases are in the hands of the Nebraska Supreme Court, but there had been no indication whether the high court had accepted them. Lancaster County District Court Judge Darla Heidius rejected both major parties' objections earlier this week. In her order regarding the Nebraska Working People Party, she wrote that the State Democratic Party and the National Working Families Party filed their objections too late. Regarding the challenge to the American First Party, she ruled that state law doesn't address the confusion that the Republican Party alleged the party's name would cause for voters. GOP lawyers had asked to give Nebraska Secretary of State Bob Evnen more authority to reject a party or candidate. In its lawsuit, the GOP called John Cartier's effort to establish the American First Party political sabotage. Attorneys for the Nebraska Democratic Party and the National Working Families Party had sought to compel Evnen to remove the Nebraska Working People Party because its name is similar to the Working Families Party. An emergency injunction delaying their certification was lifted on Wednesday. The Nebraska Working People's Party had submitted its organizational documents to become an official state party, while the American First Party hasn't, according to a Secretary of State spokesperson. The deadline to name party candidates for the November 3rd general election is September 1st. Vaccines, nutrition, and the country's ability to respond to public health threats were among the topics U.S. Health and Human Services Secretary Robert F. Kennedy Jr. addressed during a visit to the University of Nebraska Medical Center yesterday. Kennedy joined state, local, and university leaders at UNMC, including Governor Jim Pillen and University of Nebraska President Jeffrey Gold. His visit included a tour of the National Quarantine Unit and a press conference at the Davis Global Center. The quarantine unit recently housed and medically monitored people exposed to hantavirus. Its response became one of the focus of Kennedy's visit, as he praised the facility's ability to respond quickly to biological threats and other emergencies. The facility's reach extends beyond Nebraska. Kennedy described the center as internationally recognized and said UNMC personnel will help train staff for a containment project in Kenya. That is your local news on KWBE.
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14: The forecast for the KWBE listening area, temperatures for the afternoon in the upper 80s, very light winds out of the southwest today. Tonight, we have a 20% chance of rain overnight, temperatures dropping down to a low of 66. Saturday, sunny skies, high of 84 with a 20% chance of rain mainly in the morning. Saturday night, the low 64, 20% chance of rain on Sunday with a high of 81.
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14: It's 11 minutes after 7, 7-11 at KWBE. Well, here we are, Friday morning. You know what happens at this time on Fridays? We get to check in at the Big Blue Bike Company. Let's get Eric on the line and see what's going on. Not a bad morning for a bike ride. Good morning, Eric. How are you?
19: I'm doing well, Dave. How are you?
14: I'm doing well. Doing well. What's going on at the Big Blue Bike Company these days?
19: Yeah, well, like you said, this is great weather right now for biking. This, yeah, we're not so hot. Still kind of humid, but, and always got to be ready to dodge a quick shower. But, yeah, it's a great time to get out and ride, and we're busy. Got a lot of people coming in looking for new rides and getting service done on their bikes. So, yeah, we're having fun, and we had a fun ride last night on our Thursday night ride. We, group of us, took a stroll down to Jimmy John's, had dinner and back, and, yeah, so we're having a ride again next week at 6 o'clock on Thursday night. Anybody that wants to join? I want to remind everybody about the Homestead Cycling Tour again coming up, not this weekend, but next weekend. So get signed up for that. That'll be fun. That'll be next Saturday. So, yeah.
14: And you're going to be in that, right?
19: Yeah, I'll be there with my wife and kids. Yeah, we're just going to do the short one, but there's a distance for everyone. So, yeah.
14: Well,
19: good one. The entry fee is pretty low. It goes to good cause to upkeep our trails for us. So we have nice trails to ride on, and you get a free piece of pie and homemade pie, too. I think, yeah, it's good pie.
14: I think I've heard that. That rumor has been out for quite a while, yeah, that there's always good pie on that tour.
19: Yep, yep.
14: Well, hey, as far as the Big Blue Bike Company, yeah, if we if folks are still going out doing their rides and need a little tune-up, you're the place to go to, aren't you?
19: Yes, yep, yep. We're doing lots of tune-ups and repairs right now. So we are busy enough right now that it takes maybe sometimes a day or two, not right away, but we'll get, you know, flat changes and little repairs like that, we can still get that taken care of right away. So if you got something simple, we'll always try to get that done same day. I do have some little bit of good news about the simulator on the other side, the Swing 365 Golf.
14: Okay.
19: I just recently made an investment to add some more software to my system. So now other than golf, completely new, I have baseball, soccer, basketball, zombie dodgeball, arcade games, more than I can even list off. So I'm working on, you know, kind of getting that promoted, but this is the first time I'm kind of announcing it publicly right now, is that it's not just golf anymore. It's still, the golf is the main thing, but I'm kind of opening it up to families, possibly birthday parties for kids, because there's tons of games that kids would love to play on there. And So, yeah, in progress of working on that.
14: Wow, that's quite the addition.
19: Yeah.
14: Okay, all right. And that's on the other side of the wall. Yep, that's on the other end of the building. So you got a lot going on right there in that building of yours then.
19: Right, yep. So, yeah, you can get on swing365golf.com and sign up. As far as right now, like I said, I don't really have like a separate worded membership for doing something with the games, but it's basically the same thing. You'd pay this membership the same way for use, just like you would for golf. So, but I might change up the names here soon.
14: Okay. All righty. What else you got for us? Anything else this morning for us?
19: Well, what did I give? How far did I go on the teaser on the other deal last time? I don't remember. I didn't go too far.
14: No, you didn't. No, you just said something about that you've got some other property in town, and that's all you said.
19: Okay. I'll go just a little further,
14: okay.
19: I found out a way to do a little collaboration with the city of Beatrice to provide another kind of park addition right off of the trail on the east side of town. So you may see construction starting on that soon. We've already done some construction on getting the area ready for it, but soon you will see maybe we'll have it actually being built and hopefully up and open to the public soon. So,
14: and that's all you're going to say with that, huh?
19: Yeah.
14: Okay.
19: Each week, I'll give a little more update as far as progress, but I have to see if any more progress happens next week.
14: All right. So. That's fine. That's okay. That's all right. We'll just keep hanging on, and we'll look forward to next Friday for a little more details, maybe.
19: Yep.
14: All right. 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
19: Yep, Wednesday through Friday, noon to 6, and Saturdays 10 to 2. And you can always check out all of our live inventory and services on our website at bigbluebikene.com. I don't know, Dave. All right. I guess that's all I got.
14: All right. Hey, sounds like you're busy. Sounds like you're keeping busy these days.
19: Yeah. I'm probably doing more than I should be, but.
14: Hey, no. Well, the way I look at it, what you're doing, and as far as this new venture that you're doing, this new addition and all that, I mean, you're just investing in the community. So that's, we give you a shout out and a thumbs up on it. Awesome job.
19: All right. Thanks, Dave.
14: All right. Enjoy your weekend, and we'll talk to you again next Friday then.
19: Okay. Sounds good, Dave.
14: Thanks, sir. You bet, Eric. The Big Blue Bike Company. Stop on in. Chat with Eric and his staff. We'll talk with him again next week here on Queeby.
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21: It is now time for your local sports on KWBE. I'm Zach Polk. Last night on KWBE, we had some Lady Orange softball as Beatrice took on Lincoln Pius in the first game of the regular season. Beatrice was at home and looking to make a statement, but it was Pius coming out strong to start the game with a 3-0 lead in the top of the first. Beatrice was able to respond via a big swing from senior Tana Antones.
22: The 0-1. That one hit hard down the third baseline. That ball is gone. Solo shot. For Tana Antones. And she's fired up, headed home.
21: Beatrice still trailed, but were able to claw their way back, and then a big shot from freshman Baylor Barnard really turned things around.
22: The pitch, that one, hit high and far to left field. That ball is out of here! Home run! Taylor Barnard takes the lead for Beatrice with a three-run home run. Lincoln Pius never going away. Beatrice and Pius back and forth until the bottom of the sixth. Beatrice up 10-9, and Amy Forkey was able to extend the lead. One ball and one strike. The pitch to the plate. That's a hard hit ball up the middle and into center field. A base hit. One scores. Rounding third is Henrik. She'll slide in safe. Now the throw to third. She's going to be out. But two runs score for Beatrice to make it 12-9 as we head to the seventh. Beatrice was able to get that win 12-9 on KWBE. They'll take that 1-0 record into a very busy weekend. We were able to catch up with Coach Ashley Ford after the game, and she talked about how fun this weekend will be.
0: I was talking to a coach at GR Northwest, Pete Theo Harris, and he's like, you have four of the top five there. Like, it's just going to be fun. Roll the ball out and watch these girls compete. And I think it's going to be really good softball. I'm excited.
22: The Lady Orange will take on Gretna and Grand Island Northwest on Saturday. That is your local sports here on KWBE.
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14: What a nice morning we have. This isn't bad at all. Yeah, a little humid, but not foggy like it was yesterday. At least I'm not seeing any fog this morning. Let's take a look at your weather. 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We're on our way to a high today of 87. Low tonight, dropping down to the mid-60s. Then your weekend outlook. Saturday, high 84. Sunday, high 81. Monday, high of 86. We have a little chance of rain over the weekend. Nothing major yet. But we're looking at about a 20% chance today, 20% chance tonight, and then basically a 20% chance through the weekend. Again, today's high should get up to about 87. Right now, currently, it's 67 degrees at KWBE.
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14: Currently at KWBE, that relative humidity right up there around 96%. Winds very quiet, very calm this morning. The barometer at 30.08. 67 degrees here at KWBE. They've been waking up to some severe weather out by Broken Bow this morning. There's been some weather out around that area that's been kind of rumbling and rocking and rolling, folks waking up there, but not for us here in southeast Nebraska or northeast Kansas. Very quiet morning for us, 67 here at the studios on our way to a high today around 87. This check on your weather courtesy of Roars.
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36: 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Showtime!
14: Oh, the weekend is here. Yeah. Weekend, weekend, weekend. And it looks good with the weather, doesn't it?
37: Wow.
14: Okay. So what's happening this weekend? What you got planned? What's on your schedule? Anything big? I see where the Philly Stone Barn, they've got some things going on tomorrow. They've got a pancake fundraiser tomorrow morning. Stop on in, get some pancakes at the Philly Stone Barn, and the dollars there will help with the Philly Stone Barn. That's happening tomorrow. Then they got some other things like a quilt show and some kids' activities tomorrow morning. Philly Fest going on this weekend. They got some activities in Philly going on. In fact, Laura sent me an email and said, Dave, if you got a moment, invite folks to Philly to enjoy the music of Shane Party. Shane is a 9-year-old musician from Adams, and he's going to be playing tomorrow on the main street of Philly from 5 to 6 p.m. He'll be doing a mix of country, rock, bluegrass, and a whole lot more. 9 years old, playing his guitar tomorrow. So you might want to check that out. That'll be on the main street of Philly. Again, he's hitting the stage like around 5 o'clock. At 9, maybe he needs to go on like America's Got Talent. What do you think? Not a bad deal. But yeah, for those folks who are going to Philly for the big Philly Fest, your weather's looking good. I mean, this is just really nice. You know, we were talking to Keith a little bit earlier on the birthday line, who was talking about, you know, day after day after day in Texas of over 100-degree temps. And that would just get really, really tiring. But for us, high today, 87. High tomorrow, 84. High Sunday, 81. And this morning, we're at 67. And we're going to stay in these 80s. Looks like next week, Monday, Tuesday, Wednesday, Thursday, all mid-80s across the KWBE listening area. So not bad. When you think of August, you know, hey, it could be a lot different. No doubt about it.

WBE music from the Go-Go's at 729, 67 degrees our temperature on this Friday morning. You know, Eric was talking about the bike ride next weekend. We are going to have more on that. 8:30 this morning. Be listening to our Beatrice Today program as we'll be putting the focus and the spotlight this morning on our program on next weekend's event on the Homestead Cycling Tour. So in an hour from now, we'll have more details for you on that. 67 degrees. Boy, here's a lucky guy. Here's one of those stories where you say to yourself, why can't this be me? There's a construction worker in Belgium who was jackhammering during a building renovation when he struck gold. Yeah, apparently they spotted some gold coins as he was hammering away. And it wasn't just one or two coins, it was like thousands of them. They were all lined up neatly along with about 40 gold bars. And the worker who discovered it, he's an 18-year-old part-time student. Yeah, 18-year-old part-time student, and he's using his jackhammer, and he finds all of this gold. Apparently, he's not going to get to keep it, though. At least not yet. It clearly belongs to somebody else. Circumstances are a mystery. So the authorities right now are trying to track down just where the gold came from. Possibly, you know, is it something maybe criminal involved? You know, was it stolen? The building site was a former brewery, and some of the gold pieces had dates related to the 1960s. So it's not like we're talking ancient times here. But it is very possible they will be able to figure out just who it all belongs to. If it is all legal, I mean, if it is all legal, there is a chance that the 18-year-old could get some of the gold as a finder's fee. But all in all, when you look at all the 40 gold bars and all the coins, authorities are saying that it's worth, are you ready for this? More than $10 million.

7:36 at KWBE, 67 degrees. Good morning. Welcome to our Friday. We will be at the mechanical room a little bit later on this afternoon. We invite you to stop on in. We're going to be there with our jackpot drop, giving you a chance to win. I got envelopes full of cash. I got T-shirts. I've got decks of cards. I've got lottery tickets. We got a whole box of giveaways. And we want to see you there. 5 to 6 today, and that'll be at the mechanical room in downtown Beatrice, lower level of the brewery. Hope to see you there. Just stop on in and see if you can start your weekend off by being a winner. It's our jackpot drop, and it comes your way later on today. Starting at 5 at the mechanical room. Next Friday night, don't forget, we're going to be handing out those T-shirts at the House of Orange. We do this every year, where we get you into the spirit of the fall sports season as we support the Beatrice Orangemen and Lady O. We got T-shirts to hand out next Friday evening about 6 o'clock. We'll start things, and they're free while they last. I know some folks will walk up and they're like, well, you're out of them already. Well, you got to get there and get your shirts. You can't wait till the last minute, and we'll be

0: So that'll be a week from tonight. First football game. We'll have that for you here on KWBE with a pregame at 6:40.
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3: It is now time for your local headline news on KWBE. Nebraska's two major political parties have asked the state Supreme Court to overrule a judge's decision allowing two new political parties to form. The Nebraska Democratic and Republican parties filed their appeals yesterday morning. The two cases are in the hands of the Nebraska Supreme Court. The Nebraska Working People's Party has submitted its organizational documents to become an official state party, while the American First Party hasn't, according to Secretary of State spokesperson. The deadline to name party candidates for the November 3rd general election is September 1st. A Lincoln man accused of repeatedly sexually abusing a 6-year-old girl will spend several decades behind bars. Justin Coder, 28, was sentenced to 68 to 91 years in prison for first-degree sexual assault of a child, child abuse, and two other felony sex crimes. He was given 461 days credit for time served. He must also register as a sex offender. An arrest warrant was issued for Coder on May 15th. He was arrested the next day by authorities in Pittsburgh, Texas, and extradited back to Nebraska. With high school sports beginning this week, the NSAA Board of Directors met for their August meeting Wednesday morning. One of the main orders of business was to accept the resignation of Executive Director Jennifer Schwartz, a role she took in 2024. A new wrinkle of this year's high school football season is the introduction of a D3, a third 8-man football class. NSAA Assistant Director Nate Newhouse says it's a good thing for high school football as a whole. The board also approved a change to the state softball schedule, which will eliminate the possibility of playing 3 games per day, while also approving a pay increase for officials who participate in the postseason, adding $10 to total pay per official. That is your local headline news on KWBE.
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0: 7:42 at KWBE, checking your weather this morning across the KWBE listening area. We're at 68 degrees right now here at the studios for the day. Partly sunny skies across southeast Nebraska and northeast Kansas. High today going to reach up to 87. Look for highs tomorrow around 84 and Sunday's high around 81. Today, tomorrow, Sunday, about a 20% chance for some rain. 68 now at KWBE. Got a neighbor who could use a hand? 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
2: 68 degrees at KWBE. It's Friday. 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Good morning, Rich.
3: Good morning, Dave. Good morning, everyone. Hope you're all waking up to a beautiful Friday morning when the morning lows are back in the 60s where they belong.
2: This is your weather, isn't it?
3: Yeah, we're getting close.
2: Getting close. All right.
3: We've got to drop down a little bit more yet. So
2: okay.
3: But, you know, Dave, I tell you what, this AlphaGol thing that I got, it's a pain. I tell you what, you know, I'm down 15 pounds now in a month.
2: Wow.
3: So I'm dropping weight like crazy, you know, about a half a pound a day. So, you know, that's not a bad deal. And I kind of embraced it a little bit. And it's like, you know, I do feel a little bit better, and joints aren't as stiff as they used to be. And you know, maybe this healthier lifestyle, you know, is going to work out a little bit for me. So, you know, the other day I went to the donut shop to embrace this healthier lifestyle, I actually parked the truck and I got out and I walked in instead of using a drive-through. But then I got inside and I realized, Dave, all I could do is run to the end of my chain and bark at them donuts, because they probably have milk or whey or gelatin or something like that from beef or mammal product that I can't have. So you know, I guess when you weigh what the penalty is for eating it, the penalty is way worse than eating it. So you learn not to eat it. I mean, you really do, and it's been tough. And like I said, you know, it's a one heck of a diet plan, I'll tell you that much.
2: It has really changed things for you, haven't it?
3: Yes, it has. Yes, it really has. So, but anyway, let's get down to business here. We got a lot going on here at Rewound. We're still rolling busier and busy. I'm doing the best I can to get to motors, generators. We had a whole pile of alternators and starters come in just the other day again. So it's like, holy buckets. I spent a whole day just working on alternators and starters. So, you know, the nice thing is I can roll through quite a few of them. But it just takes me away from, you know, doing this or doing that or doing whatever. And so, it gets tough. The one thing I want to remind you guys, when you bring in electric motors and bring in generators and stuff, please make sure you put the covers back on. Everything needs to be on that motor. It needs to be closed up or generator so that I can send it back out that way, because I have to send them out safe and ready to use. And so when you have a cover missing, I'm going to put one on and I'm going to bill you. But we give you the option of, when you come to pick it up, to bring the original back and just give it to me so that I can throw it back in my pile and have it for the next feller that forgets his. But please try to remember to close everything up. Starters and alternators, Dave. I tell you what, you know, folks, one of the things that I see a lot of problems as we get moving in through these weathers where we're going to start getting cold, check your cables. If they're starting to fray and you have more than 10% of the wires in that cable frayed, you need to fix it. You need to replace it. Do whatever it takes, because that is very costly to that starter, especially when you're trying to crank, because those starters will draw anywhere from 150 to 300 amps on your battery. And that's a lot of current, and so it needs all them wires so that current can get through there to get to that starter. What happens is you start pulling down pretty hard, and then it loads the starter itself even more, excuse me, causing a heavier load. And then we start getting a lot of heating and stuff in those starters. And when you start getting heating, that is bad because it will burn it up. And I've had several come in that have been burned up. I've had several come in that just been really, really hot. So keep that in mind, folks. You can save yourself. I don't care whether it's on your car, your truck, whatever, your lawnmower. You know, keep them cables and make sure them connections are tight and clean. We need to be able to let our little electrons do their job. So if you got any questions about all this, you can give us a call at 402-228-4356. We're here Monday through Friday, 8 to 5, and on Saturdays, 9 till noon. And we are located out here at 29107 U.S. Highway 77, right on the south edge of Beatrice. And there is no appointment needed unless you have a camper. Then we request make an appointment to get that in here. Just get it in here, get it dropped off as soon as you can, so you can get into the lineup. So, with that, Dave, I'm going to turn her back over to you, and we'll visit with you next Friday again.
2: All right, sounds like a plan. Have a good weekend.
3: Yeah, you too. 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
2: There you go. Hard to believe. August is almost over. 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
3: Yep. So.
2: All righty. Have a good one, sir. Take care. We'll talk to you next Friday.
3: You all be safe out there and check yourselves for ticks.
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2: All right, you must be 19 years of age or older to play. If you've won something from us in the last 30 days, please do not call. Let's give somebody else a chance to call in. Let's see, I got 8 lottery scratch-off tickets. We're going to give you a chance to win this morning. 8 Nebraska lottery scratch-off tickets. Here's your question for the morning. 402-228-5924 is a number. Recently, a website asked people to vote on who they felt was the best female musician of all time. Who came out at number one? A recent poll done by a website recently asked people to vote on the best female musician of all time. Who do you think came out at number one? 402-228-5924. Hi, good morning, KWBE. What's your answer?
7: Sure.
2: Cher. Nope, Cher came in at number 13. Thanks. Good morning, KWBE. Your answer is?
7: June Carter.
2: Nope, not it, but thanks for trying. KWBE, your answer is?
8: Aretha Franklin.
2: Aretha Franklin. She came in at number three. Thanks for trying. Okay, who is at number one? What do you think? Good morning, KWBE. What is your guess for the eight lottery tickets?
9: Tammy Wynette?
2: Nope, not it, but thanks. Oh. 402-228-5924. Good morning. Do you think you got the right answer? What is it?
8: Whitney Houston.
2: There you go. Whitney Houston came out at number one. Who's this calling this morning?
8: Rich.
2: Rich. All righty, Rich. You got it right. I got eight lottery tickets here for you. So there you go. You can pick them up. All right.
8: All right. We'll do, Dave.
2: Have a great day, sir.
8: You too.
2: All righty. Okay, so yeah, Whitney Houston, it was Ranker.com, the website, that recently did this and asked that question on who was the best female musician of all time, and Whitney Houston came in at number one. Coming in at number two, Tina Turner. Number three was Aretha Franklin. Number four, Celine Dion. And at number five, Dolly Parton. The rest of your top ten, at number six, Karen Carpenter. Number seven, Ella Fitzgerald. Number eight, Adele. Number nine, Stevie Nicks. And number 10, Donna Summer. There you have it. Hey, Rich, congratulations. Thanks for playing this morning. Here on KWBE. We'll do it again on Monday.
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2: 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Starts at 6 p.m. They're going to have a football scrimmage, food trucks, seniors will be signing autographs, and they'll introduce all the team members of all the fall team sports. It all starts at 6 this evening. Tomorrow, the Philly Stone Barn has a pancake fundraiser from 8 a.m. until 10 a.m., sponsored by the Blue Valley Antique Collectors and the American Lutheran Church of Philly. They're going to be serving up pancakes from 8 to 10 tomorrow morning with all the dollars, all of the money raised to support the Stone Barn. It is a freewill offering. And then in addition to that, they're also going to have some children's activities, an antique tractor show, and also the quilt show will take place. That'll be tomorrow at the Philly Stone Barn. And also on our calendar coming up on Saturday, August 29th, at the Beatrice Veterans Club, it's the Scouting America Troop 223 of Beatrice having a pancake feed fundraiser from 8 a.m. until 12 noon. That's again next Saturday. It's all the proceeds to benefit Troop 223.
12: Oh my gosh, I just wrecked. What do I do?
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2: So I'm looking here at the Ranker.com list of best female musicians of all time. I gave you the top 10. Others that are in the like the top 20 include like Madonna. Well, had someone say Cher. She comes in at number 13. Olivia Newton-John comes in at number 12. Lady Gaga at number 17. One of the things they noted here is that Taylor Swift comes in at number 59. For you Taylor Swift fans, yeah, she only ranked number 59 on that poll. Okay, we're coming up on 8 o'clock here. We got news on the way next from ABC. Coming up in a half hour, we're going to talk about cycling. They got their big event. The Homestead Cycling Club's got their big event coming up next weekend, and we're going to talk more about that here in about a half hour. 70 degrees is our temperature here at KWBE. Your forecast for the day is calling for partly sunny skies this afternoon with a high around 87. It is 70 at 8 o'clock.
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15: ABC News, I'm Sherry Preston. After 9 long months at sea, the USS Abraham Lincoln is now heading home. The deployment was only supposed to be between 6 and 7 months, but that mission was extended as the war with Iran went on. Severe weather in the Northeast with reports of water spouts and possible tornadoes on Long Island, New York. Another law enforcement officer fired after checking up on someone using an automated license plate reader.
16: This is Jim Ryan. That misuse of flock camera data might have gone unnoticed, except that a watchdog group opposed to the technology picked it up. After firing Deputy Rome, Jefferson Parish Sheriff Joe Lapinto has gone to flock to ask,
17: what can we put into their program to make it better for us to be able to see this in the future?
16: He acknowledges that incidents like this one shake public confidence in the technology.
15: A 35-year-old woman under arrest plotting to attack the New York State Capitol building in Albany. FBI agents say she had pledged allegiance to ISIS. This is ABC News. The United States has now deported nearly 2,300 Mexicans to Guatemala and sent dozens more to Honduras. Until the Trump administration, most Mexicans deported from the U.S. were sent back to Mexico. The first flights taking Haitians who no longer qualify for temporary protected status back in Haiti. They have also now landed. A hearing on a new trial granted for a Texas teenager who's been convicted of murder.
18: The Texas teenager Carmelo Anthony appeared in court Thursday, this time before a new judge as he pushes for a new trial. A jury rejected his claims of self-defense in June and sentenced him to 35 years in prison for killing Austin Metcalf during a confrontation at a high school track meet. Wednesday, the former judge was removed from the case after Anthony's legal team argued he'd enforced overly strict courtroom rules and gave an interview after the trial was over. Dave Packer, ABC News.
15: Prosecutors called the deadly stabbing plain and simple murder. Defense said it was self-defense. I'm Sherry Preston, ABC News.
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2: Your forecast for the KWBE listening area. Temperatures mainly in the 80s over the next few days. High today of 87. High on Saturday of 84. Sunday's high around 81. We have a 20% chance of rain today. 20% chance of rain overnight tonight. 20% chance of rain Saturday morning. And then about a 20% chance of rain throughout the afternoon on Sunday.
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0: KWBE and the Georgia Satellites. Let's take a look at your weather. 70 degrees is our temperature here at KWBE. 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High today going to be about 87. High tomorrow around 84. And Sunday, high around 81. Not a bad weekend at all in store for us. And we stay in these 80s next week. Monday's outlook, 86. Tuesday, 87. Wednesday, 85. Now, we have a little chance of rain this weekend. About a 20% chance today, tomorrow, and into Sunday. 70 degrees at KWBE.
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0: Sometimes all we want is more of the same, like another round of golf played from a channel with 24/7 coverage. Another look at the garden and the deer as they pick their way through it. Another Taco Tuesday, followed by a whatever's in the fridge Wednesday. 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
3: It's 8:30. Good morning from KWBE. It's time now for our Beatrice Today program, and we're going to talk about an event that is coming up not this weekend, but next weekend. Get ready to get those bicycles out. We are ready to do some cycling. We welcome in from the Homestead Cycling Club. Want to say good morning to Colleen Schoenweiss. Colleen, good morning.
4: Good morning.
3: How are you?
4: I'm doing good.
3: Did you go bike riding this morning?
4: Yeah, I did not.
3: You did not.
4: I did not take the time. It would have been perfect, not foggy. Yesterday it was crazy.
3: Yesterday was really bad.
4: Yeah. I'm hoping this afternoon I'm going to get out. It'll probably be hot, but it's how it is. We're used to it.
3: Well, it's not 100 at least,
4: no,
3: or anything like that,
4: no,
3: but still, it's a little humid and a little sticky. So, So how often do you try to ride during the week? Do you try to do a couple mornings a week?
4: Or? I try, yes, and I'm usually not so much in the morning, afternoons, evenings, if I can fit it in, because my mornings are busy. So, we at least twice during the week and then a long ride on the weekend, if it works.
3: So, what's a long ride?
4: Okay, so a long ride for me could be anywhere from 20 miles up to 50 right now, because I'm just not trained enough. It's just a busy summer, so I didn't take the time to do a lot of training. So I feel like I'm behind a little.
3: So what's a short ride then?
4: Oh, yeah. Yeah, what's
3: 19 miles?
4: Maybe 12.
3: Okay.
4: Yeah. That's what we call jaunt when we go out and do his crop checking. Like, we'll leave from our house, go out, look at his fields. I don't know, whatever. I don't really look at him, but he does.
3: And it's about a 12-mile
4: loop. 12-mile loop, so that's a short ride.
3: That's a short ride. Yeah. All right.
4: It's still good.
3: Well, let's talk about the ride next weekend. This is an annual event, isn't it?
4: It is. Yep.
3: How many years have you been doing this?
4: 13 years. It does not seem like it's been that long. But we started, in... 13 years ago, which whatever year that was.
3: Do the math.
4: I know. I wrote it down because I was like, I won't be able to do the math. So it started in 2013.
3: Okay.
4: 13, you might. Yeah, that's easy math. So 2013, we actually started the ride, and it was the Homestead 100 Cycling Tour, and it was a road ride. So back then, the Chief Standing Bear Trail wasn't done. I believe the Homestead Trail was done going from Beatrice to Lincoln. So anyway, we started it. It was me, myself, and Janine Young. She always wanted to do this ride, and it was a highway ride. So we started. It was up to 100 miles, and we went from Beatrice to Fairbury, Odell, I think Wyomore, back to Beatrice, like a big loop. So we had sag stops all along the way. And then there was also a 25-mile and a 50-mile that we offered, and it was all road, and it was really good. People loved it. We would have like 100 people show up and do it from all over, different towns, a few states. And then we transitioned, I believe, once Chief Standing Bear Trail was finished in 2017, I looked up our history. In 2019 is when we started doing highway ride and the trail ride. So we had all these routes all over the place. We had tons of volunteers. It was madness. So then I believe it was in 2022, we shifted all to trail, all on Chief Standing Bear Trail. Number one, it was safer. Number two, just people were getting out of the bike, not out of biking, out of road riding a little bit. I don't know, just with traffic and all that. Mm-hmm. So that's why, and plus we had this gorgeous Chief Standing Bear Trail on top of it that we wanted to utilize and raise money for. So that was started in 2022. But it kind of went down the little lane of history there.
3: Yeah, no, that's great.
4: Yeah, so. So then it progressed from there. So in 2022 until currently, it's been the trail route, and then we added gravel routes probably 3 years ago. There's two different options of gravel, a 36-mile and a 65-mile. that you can do gravel out there, and we have the same sags on the trail. So I should talk about how many miles, like how many options we have for the route for the homestead. And it's not 100 anymore because the furthest we can go is 72 miles. So that's if you go all the way to Marysville, turn around, come back, and come to Beatrice. And we have sag stops all along the way. All of our rides, no matter which option you pick, is $40 per person. So it's a pretty good, it's really economical compared to some rides out there because it can get kind of pricey. And everything's pricey, I swear, when it comes to bikes. Your helmet, your shoes, yeah. Your bike, your everything. But so we try to make it reasonable and just we want people to enjoy the trail, enjoy their bikes, enjoy the environment and getting outside.
3: This is not a race, is
4: right.
3: It? It's just a ride.
4: Just a ride. And just to encourage people, like, if maybe you want to go a little further, maybe you've only gone 15 miles, you want to go 20. So we're out there and we have sag stops. So if you have any issues, we're there with snacks, with air pumps, you get a flat tire, we'll pick you up. So yeah, it's not a race. So that way you can just easily just participate and enjoy people and your bikes and the weather.
3: Yeah.
4: Fingers crossed the weather's nice. So that's the goal. Be nice.
3: Be nice. Come on, Mother Nature.
4: Yes.
3: Be in our favor, right?
4: Yeah, yeah.
3: So this is next Saturday.
4: Next Saturday, the 29th. So people can still register now until day of. If they want to show up that morning at 6:30 in the morning, we'll do registration packet pickup at Stone Hollow Brewery. They open up for us.
3: Okay.
4: They're one of our sponsors, too. And then they open up 6:30. We'll be there. You can register, get your t-shirts, your packets. If you register now or day of, we will not be able to get any t-shirts because that deadline got cut off. We haven't decided if we'll do a late registration or late order. It's getting harder every year. So anyway, you can still get pie. We do pie. I heard Eric this morning talking about the pie. Glad to hear it's good because I make the pie.
3: You make the pie.
4: So does Shirley Mays. Yeah. We get Shirley May pies too. Uh-huh. And I do. Yeah, that's a big draw. We even have a sign at Barnston that says, it's a painted sign that, tell me pretty and feed me pie. So it's a little photo op for people. So, yeah, then anyway, back to registration day of, you can sign up, and then we have 15, 25, 40, or 72-mile routes all on the trail. The gravel routes are 36 and 60-mile routes.

0: down is close to Backroads Bicycle Shop in Marysville. So they'll be down there to have a seg, and there's restaurants. A lot of times people just go down there and eat.
1: Right.
0: And take their time coming back. And we do end support at 4 o'clock. So if you decide to make it a whole day longer than 4 o'clock.
1: You're on your own after 4.
0: Let us know so we didn't lose you, because we do check everybody in that comes back, because we want to make sure nobody got lost or I don't know, something, things happen.
1: So do you have some people sometimes who will say, okay, I'm going to do the 15, and they figure out, oh, I want to go farther. Do you have that happen?
0: We do, because they'll be like, oh, well, that was fast.
1: That was quick.
0: And it does make a difference when you're riding with other people. It's just, it's fun. It makes it a little more companionable, and it goes fast. So then they get to Holmesville, and they're like, oh, well, it's only 5 more miles to Blue Springs. I might as well go that far and then have snacks there and come back.
1: Yep. Okay.
0: Yeah. And I will mention, one of our other sponsors, First State Bank, Julie Feist, she does an awesome seg stop at Homestead. Holmesville. Sorry. I knew I was going to say that. Holmesville is her seg. She's done it for the last, 3 years. So they get spoiled at that stop. Everybody stops there because she has donuts. See, Dave, you should go. I know. I should have brought donuts. She has donuts there. We have lots of snacks otherwise that we provide too. But donuts, and then she has drinks. And I think that last year they had donut costumes they wore. It was really cute. Coffee. We have all the Gatorade and all that stuff. So it's like a little mini party before people turn around and come back, or if they go on to Blue Springs or Barnston. So it's fun. She does a great job with that. And then, what was I going to say? We have lots of volunteers. So behind the scenes for us, that have still been putting it on all these years, is myself, Joe Belsbach, Deb Warner, and Scott Schwizo were the main people that meet every year, get this all collaborated, because it's a lot of work. And then we get more volunteers. So if anybody out there wants to volunteer that day, if they're like, I'm not ready to ride, but I want to see what all this action is about, we still need a few more volunteers that it'd be helpful, like maybe sitting at a seg for an hour, refilling water bottles for people, even registration that morning. We just need help. Different things. Or the finish line, where you get a serve pie and do that. It's always about the food, isn't it?
1: It's always about the I was going to say, you got this pie stop, you got these donuts. I mean, these SAG stations are going to start competing against each other on who's the best.
0: I know, they will, because then it's funny. It's you will just come here hungry, because there's plenty of food. And then the other another favorite is Landmark Snacks. They're another sponsor, and they have all their meat snaps and epic meat snacks and all that. So we have those at Blue Springs. So it's just like you follow the trail and you get treats along the way, and it's just nice.
1: Quite the deal.
0: Yeah, yeah.
1: So how many do you have registered so far for this event?
0: So far we have 133.
1: Okay.
0: Yeah, and last year we had over 150, and it always seems like the closer it gets, the more they just keep registering, because we all know it's committing is hard. It's a big deal. So 133 right now. And I was looking at some of the stats. Of course, I forgot the paper that I wrote it down on. I was surprised the 40 mile has the most registrants so they're going to Barnston then. That's the furthest. And I don't know if it's because they're pushing themselves a little further, but there is, was there 50? 50 riders going to Barnston and back, which that's a long ways when you think about it. 40 miles is a while. But just think about all the stops you got to make: Holmesville, Blue Springs, Barnston.
1: Mm-hmm.
0: So that makes it nicer. There's like a smattering of the gravel routes, people doing that, probably 10 and 20 people signed up for that. And then it's all over the place with all the other routes. So
1: does the trail get a little overcrowded sometimes or not? Or do you try to space everybody out here?
0: Yeah, with the time frame, we try to space them out. So like our registration packet pickup starts at 6:30. The first departures is at 7:30, and that's the 40 milers and the 72 milers.
1: Okay.
0: So they leave at 7:30. And people you're more than welcome to leave at whatever time you want, since it's not a race. But so if you're like,

0: I have something going on that day. Just let us know if you want to leave early so we know you left and we're not looking for you. The shorter departures, the 25-mile departure leaves at 7:45. And then the short route going to Holmesville and back is at 8 o'clock is when they leave. So we have them staggered. So we start out on the trail down by Philippi Electric.
1: Okay.
0: They're a sponsor too. So electrify with Philippi. And we do, because that's where we get our electricity for our big arch for the start and finish. So right down there by the trail, we have a big, you know, speaker that we talk about everything. And people start from there. And it does get a little crowded right there. But then the Beatrice Police Department helps with the highway crossing, because they do have to cross Highway 77.
1: Right, right.
0: And then continue on. And then we always suggest that people slow down at the Holmesville Blacktop, because that's a busy road too.
1: Sure.
0: So we usually have somebody there to kind of keep an eye on people and like slow them down. But yeah, it's so really they kind of space out. I would say the first 5 miles might be, no, I went 5 miles is a ways, probably the first 2 miles. Then they
1: start
0: spreading out. And some people do race it like it's racing. The further ones, you know, they probably want to see, can I get there?
1: Yeah. Do you have a lot of families with kids? I mean, little kids and such?
0: Yeah.
1: Do this?
0: Yeah. We've seen, the age breakdown. But I saw last year, it was so cute. I got a picture of, it was a grandma and she had her grandson, a little bike or her bike, and then a little seat in the front. So he sat in the front with his little helmet and had little handlebars. It was so cute. I'm like, where did you find that? And then you have the other ones with the tandem bikes and pull-alongs. Or like Eric, I think his whole family's doing it. So their little boys, they'll be riding along with theirs. We do have a lot of families that come from all over, like Omaha, Lincoln, all of, lots. It's family friendly. Yep.
1: Well, that was my next question. These one, you said what, 133 right now?
0: You have
1: like all these folks. Yeah. Where are they coming from? How are a lot of them local, or are we getting a lot of visitors in town?
0: A lot of visitors. Yeah. Out of the 133, I was counting like our local area, there's probably like 20 total. And then the rest are like all over.
1: Wow.
0: Like Seward, Lincoln, Omaha. The furthest is Palm Spring, where was it? Somewhere in California. I know it was California. And I'm like, wow, okay. Because at first I'm like, oh, Kansas City. That's the furthest. That'll be good. And then there's another couple other Kansas ones that I knew was a little ways. But then I saw, California. Yeah, Palm Desert, California. So
1: Welcome to Beatrice.
0: I know. So it's like, okay. So we'll figure it out. Yeah. Why they're here. Maybe it's family or what. Maybe they're just here for the bike ride.
1: Yeah.
0: I don't know.
1: Did you do this during COVID?
0: You know what? I was just talking to John about that this morning. I'm like, I think we did, because I found one for 2020. So maybe it was kind of on that weird, it's always been in September.
1: Yeah.
0: So maybe it was when COVID was kind of, they thought, over.
1: Over,
0: that
1: maybe.
0: Little window we had, and then it shut down again. Because I know we had it. I found an article from 2020, and then 2021, I can't find much, but we've always had it.
1: But you've always had it every year,
0: then. Yeah.
1: We haven't missed a year.
0: We haven't missed a year in 13 years. And,
1: okay.
0: And it's kind of neat. When we were talking about it, Joe's like, okay, what are we doing this year? I'm like, oh, we're having it. Because a lot of the rides surrounding us are not, this was their last year. Like the Lazy Horse ride in Ohio was their last year. There's one in Kansas, Haddam Hounds. This was his last year. Joe's Solstice ride, I think this is his last year. If he announced that or not, maybe. But anyway.
1: No, I think I heard that too.
0: You did. Okay, yeah. Because I know he's told all of us that. And I'm like, oh.
1: Yeah.
0: So I'm like, no, why wouldn't we have this ride? We have it every year and everybody really loves it. So we're going to keep doing it until people are like, no, don't do it anymore.
1: Yeah.
0: And then maybe we'll think about it.
1: Well, obviously the popularity has not died down.
0: It hasn't. No. Yeah. Yeah. So it's good. It's a great experience for everybody. And we really want everybody to have a good time with it. Cause really it's about the atmosphere. It's, you know, riding with your family, riding with your friends, meeting new friends. Even like Matt Hopkins, a friend of ours, he's the one from Kansas City. When I saw his name, I'm like, oh, good. He'll be here. He's just, everybody knows him in the cycling community. He does everything for everybody. He even brings his SAG boxes for us to use at our SAG stops, which is support and gear. So that's where you get all the little goodies. And I don't know if you need some wet wipes to wash your face off or something. I don't know.
1: Yeah.
0: So it just continues on. It's such a great way to get out and spend the day.
1: Okay. basic rules of the ride. Everybody needs a helmet.
0: Yeah. We really encourage everybody wears a helmet. We won't enforce it, but we really, for your safety, there's things on the trail that you wouldn't think about. Like you can hit a stick and wreck and fall off your bike. Yeah. I've done it. I have done that. I have flipped my bike because I wasn't looking ahead of me and there's a tree in the trail. And I'm like, I was looking down and just not, I was tired and flipped it. I'm like, oh my God, I'm glad I had my helmet on because I landed. It was bad. So,
1: wow.
0: Yeah. So, and that was on the trail. And people, oh, nobody falls off their bike on the trail. I'm like, mm-hmm.
1: Yeah, they do.
0: I do.
1: Are you okay? Were you okay?
0: I was okay, yeah, but it was scary. I was like, how did that happen? And I've heard of other people where, like, maybe a dog chased them and things, and wearing a helmet, it saved them, or hitting a rock wrong. I mean, sometimes, or if you get off the edge a little, things happen. So, yeah, safety first. Wear your helmet. Don't be speeding like crazy and tell people you're on the left. So,
1: all right. Safety. Are electric bikes allowed?
0: Oh, yeah.
1: Okay.
0: Very allowed, very encouraged because, you know, when they first came out, people were like, oh, that's an electric bike. That's cheating.
1: That's cheating.
0: Yeah. Yeah. It really isn't. I mean, the way we look at electric bikes, I haven't bought one yet, but someday I'll probably need one. But the way we look at it is you're still out. You're still pedaling and you're still outside and you're getting fresh air. You're around people. So if that encourages you to get out on your bike, then by all means, yes. And they're allowed too. Now, if somebody's just riding along and not pedaling and just, they can do that too, but just pedal a little bit. Just pretend.
1: Or you're going to get a frown or two, yeah, right? Or you're going to get that.
0: Yeah. If somebody's sweating and pedaling, then that's, you get that.
1: Don't get pie. You don't get pie.
0: You know, that's funny that you say that. There was a, and it, not even about the pie or anything, but there was a ride I did. I think it was a Pony Express a couple years ago. And I'm going up this hill and I'm huffing and puffing and like, come on. And there's this couple just going right past me up the hill. And I'm like, are you kidding me? Later at the stop, I saw, I'm like, oh, they had e-bikes. Okay. All right. I'm like, am I that out of shape? What? No. I hate hills. So, but still, it was a little kick. I was like, But yeah, e-bikes are definitely encouraged.
1: Okay. All right. Let's take a short break. We'll come back. I'm going to have you repeat again now how you do get registered. Because again, you have a Facebook page and all that.
0: Yes.
1: So we'll repeat all that right after this. We're going to take a short break.
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1: 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It's 8:53, final minutes of our program here on KWBE as we are talking about the big cycling event next week. It's next Saturday, so it's not the 100. What's the official word now? What's the official name of it?
0: The Homestead Cycling Tour.
1: The Homestead Cycling Tour. No number on it, so.
0: No number.
1: No 100, no 70. No
0: yeah,
1: whatever.
0: No 70, just 13th annual. We should go year by year.
1: All righty. Well, you couldn't do this without sponsors.
0: Right, right. We obviously are very lucky. Yeah, an event like this, it doesn't happen without a lot of support from our local businesses and the community. Weston Meats out of Fairbury, they have been one of our sponsors since the beginning. So they're Fairbury hot dogs. Everybody's like, what's Weston Meats? It's like Fairbury hot dogs. Think of them. So they've been around. They're Patty. She's riding with a couple friends. So when they're a sponsor, they also get an entry into our ride and t-shirts.
1: Okay.
0: Yep. Also, from the very beginning is Beatrice Community Hospital. Diane, she's always like, I call her and she's like, oh, of course. Yeah, we're going to be a sponsor. So Kinney Manufacturing, they do a great job every year. They've been with us a long time. Randy and Debbie, they're avid cyclists. He is, and she's reluctantly, she always tells me, she's like, I'd rather run, but I bike too. So Randy and I think his sister, they both ride the far, far distance. So Big Blue Biking Company, they're riding this year. Eric and his wife and their two little boys. Xmark Toro Manufacturing, they're a sponsor. They've been with us since the beginning. And then Anytime Fitness as well. They've been around helping us since the beginning. Don't forget Leo's Jewelers. I mean, Joe's been around and
1: can't forget Joe.
0: Yeah, I know, don't forget Joe. You'd be like, Colleen, what are you doing? So it's like, well, I come here alone. This is what happens. Also, big shout out to Landmark Snacks, Philippi Electric, First State Bank, Julie, again, SAG, everybody, you know, just sign up for the bike ride to go to Holmesville.
1: Just to go to that,
0: Yeah, don't miss the party at Holmesville. Myself, with Colleen's Catering and Vintage Venue, we do all the pies, buy all the food for the snacks and cookies. Oh, yeah, we make a lot of cookies, too. I've got that part.
1: All right.
0: And then Stone Hollow Brewery, we couldn't do it without them because we start and end there. So we start there. Everybody gets their packet pickup. So they open up at 6:30 in the morning. So I'm sure that's early for them. And then they also offer, like with their wristband, people get a free drink, a free beer, or a soda or whatever at the end of the ride if they want to stop in there. So the ride actually ends on the trail, but they can head up to the brewery and have a cold drink when they're done. So
1: thanks to those sponsors.
0: Yeah.
1: All right.
0: Yeah, they do great.
1: So, okay. So, again, if we want to register, how do we go about doing that?
0: Yes. So you can get on, you can look up, you could Google bikereg.com and search Homestead Cycling Tour. And then it'll lead you to that site. But under Bike Reg is where we register. It's really easy. So you don't have to have a Facebook account to register. If you want, we do have our Facebook page under the Homestead Cycling Tour. Also our Big Blue Cycling Club, not company. Okay. It's hard to do that both. But yeah, Homestead, the Big Blue Biking Club also. But Facebook has a lot of information about it. That morning, if you just like, you wake up, you're like, you know what? I'm going to go ride my bike. Come on down. Even if you don't get there at 6:30 in the morning, if you get there at 7, we're still taking registrations. The ride starts at 7:30 for the long riders, then 7:45, 8 o'clock. So just a little. Okay. And you'll see us down there. You'll see the big orange arch on the trail is where you'll start. We'll have lots of parking lots surrounding us. We get permission from them, and we have a map that we send out to everybody on Bike Reg, so everybody's aware of what they get. So yeah, and then they get their shirts and their goodies and just eat all morning and all day and have pie.
1: All right. Sounds like the trail looking?
0: It's looking good. We're going to do a cleanup this Sunday on the trail. There's a little bit of overhang south of Barnston that we were supposed to do it last Sunday. We got rained out because when it's muddy, we don't want to tear up the trail. So that's our concern. But Looks good.
1: Yeah. Okay. Well, the most important question then to wrap it up, what kind of pie is going to be available?
0: Oh, yeah. I'm glad you asked. Okay. So we're doing apple, cherry, peach. Peach is really popular. We get a bunch of fresh peaches, fresh peach pie. And then those three with the crust, I don't know. And then whatever Shirley May makes, she has some. So it's always a surprise. So, yeah. Do you have any requests for pie?
1: Apple pie is always
0: apple,
1: good.
0: I know. You know. Yeah.
1: Apple's a good staple. Yeah. I mean, yeah.
0: You can't go wrong. So we have, yeah, pie at the finish. So everybody gets pie. And then even at Barnston, if you make it to Barnston, you get your pie. And we have ice cream at Barnston.
1: Oh, wow.
0: To go with even, the pie.
1: Oh, ice cream with the pie. You go all out.
0: We do. It's terrible. I don't know. We don't know how to stop. And then there's a little photo booth that we made up, and it has the, you know, the little sign, feed me pie, tell me I'm pretty, feed me pie, and the little couch.
1: I saw that on Facebook.
0: Did you see
1: yes,
0: that? Yeah,
1: I saw
0: Isn't
1: that.
0: Isn't it fun? So it's this little couch. Joe found it somewhere, so we use it every year. I store it in our basement. We bring it out for the ride. People are, you know, posing on it. It's so cute. We call it the Jofa. Sofa is the Jofa.
1: It's the Jofa. Yes, so, I saw that on the your Facebook page.
0: Facebook, yeah. People have a lot of fun with that because they'll, and they'll pose on it. And there's different. Yeah, it's cute.
1: All right. Well, good luck next week. Yeah. Hope the weather cooperates.
0: Me too.
1: We'll cross our fingers.
0: Yep, rain or shine. We have had it. You know, we've had some delays. We've had rain and we just waited around and then it's sunshine. It got hot some years.
1: Yeah.
0: It's fine. It'll be good.
1: Well, thanks to you and all your coworkers there that make this happen, because you're bringing in people to our community.
0: Yeah.
1: And they're getting to see what we can, you know, we have to brag about here with the trail and everything. Yeah. So thanks for all what you do, because I know this isn't something you just do in one evening.
0: Throw it
1: Let's
0: together.
1: Get together in one evening. You throw it together. Yeah.
0: So, it takes a lot. Yep. A couple months of planning, but it's great. We all love doing it. I know without Joe, Deb, Scott, myself, it would... Yeah. We wouldn't be able to do it. It takes a team. So
1: absolutely.
0: Yeah.
1: And
0: yeah.
1: Of course, all your volunteers and sponsors, I mean, make it happen.
0: Yeah. So. And I should say a lot of the proceeds after we pay for the shirts, all the expenses are done, proceeds go to help maintain the Chief Standing Bear Trail. And also last year we bought a bunch of bikes for Pack the Cruiser in November when the Stuff the Cruiser.
1: Stuff the Cruiser.
0: The Cruiser. Mm-hmm. Yep. So that was something I'm like, let's do that. So then Joe and Deb, they had time to get them, took bites out for all the little, all ages of kids. Yeah. I don't know how many we donated.
1: That's neat.
0: Yeah, we donated I think it was up to four to six bikes.
1: Wow.
0: I'm not sure. So if there's any groups out there that need any biking related things, let us know, because we're always trying to help stuff with the community. We help with the bike rodeo that the library puts on. Mm-hmm. And that might be coming up, which that reminds me. So anyway. Yep. We'll just keep on riding and making money and then helping others like the trail and everything else. So.
1: Great. Well, thank you.
0: Yeah.
1: Appreciate it. Are you a part of the Big Give?
0: Yes. Yeah. Yep. The Chief Standing Bear Trail. We're named Homestead Conservation and Trails Association.
1: Okay.
0: Just rolls off the tongue. HCTA.
1: Okay.
0: Yeah.
1: So we can help. Okay. Folks can help out through that way then too.
0: Yeah, they can. So a lot of what we do with our bike ride is for the trail, and we're all on the trail board as well.
1: Gotcha. All right.
0: Bit of everything.
1: Little bit of everything. Well, hey, thanks for coming in this morning.
0: Yeah, you're welcome.
1: Really
0: glad it worked out.
1: You bet. This worked out great. Yeah. And again, we'll cross our fingers and hope that Mother Nature treats you well next weekend.
0: Yes, yes.
1: Let's hope a beautiful day.
0: I agree. It'll be good.
1: Well, hey, have a good weekend yourself, and good luck next week.
0: Thank you.
1: Colleen, thanks for coming in. This is KWBE Beatrice.
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1: Temperatures across the KWBE listening area for your Friday afternoon in the upper 80s. We'll have light winds out of the southwest at around 5 miles per hour. For tonight, 20% chance of rain overnight. Temperatures dropping to 66 for the overnight low. Weekend weather, Saturday, 20% chance of rain, the high of 84. Sunday, 20% chance of rain, the high of 81.
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The Commodores and Brick House on KWBE. Before that, Tears for Fears. Well, coming up later today, we've been talking about it all week. Coming up later today, we're going to give you a chance to play Jackpot Drop. We're going to be at the Mechanical Room here in downtown Beatrice from 5 to 6 today. We'll be there for just 1 hour, so stop on in, maybe after work or running errands. Swing on in. Spend some time at the Mechanical Room and see if you can win tonight. Again, starting at 5.

0: KWBE, the music of Men at Work and Overkill. Forecast for the day, temperatures in the upper 80s, lows tonight in the mid-60s. Weekend outlook, 84 for your high on Saturday, 81 for your high on Sunday. Both Saturday and Sunday got about a 20% chance for some showers. Then on Monday, mostly sunny skies, 86 for your high.
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2: 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Dorchester, Wisconsin this morning, steady at 66. Opening at the major direct market should have at least a lower undertone. Pork on Thursday was $1.09 lower at $96.49. Yesterday's hog slaughter was estimated at 451,000 head, down 23,000 on the week and 20,000 on the year. Box beef was lower, choices down $5.04, $389.93. Select beef was 43 lower at $363.74. In Chicago, September soybeans are now down 3.5 cents. September corn's up 3, and September wheat in Chicago is just back to steady. Soybeans are taking profits despite expectations for yield cuts from USDA. China and unknown destinations both bought new crop U.S. beans ahead of the open. Corn is up, waiting for the final numbers from that major private crop tour, expecting a lower yield guess. Unknown destinations also bought new crop U.S. corn. And wheat's mixed. Despite the Black Sea issues, there's been no real improvement in global demand for U.S. wheat. Live and feeder cattle are falling sharply this morning, pressured by yesterday's direct trade in the north as they wait for direct trade in the south, which might wait until after the cattle on feed numbers out this afternoon. Also, imports of live cattle from Mexico resume on Monday, and President Trump is proposing the import of some 300,000 tons of foreign beef into the United States over the next 90 days. October lives down 455 at 213.45. September feeders are 597 lower at 322.95. And nearby hogs are lower on a spread trade with October down 30 at 79.92. December's back to 5 higher at 70.80. This program is brought to you by John Deere. Brownfield.
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0: 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Here's Boston.

Boston, peace of mind on KWBE. Coming up on Monday on our Beatrice Today program, we welcome in Dr. Brent Reese from the Beatrice YMCA and his iAthlete program. It's HealthWise Monday morning at 8:30. We've kind of taken a little break this summer. Dr. Reese has been pretty busy and has had quite the schedule, but he's back with us now Monday morning answering questions about your health, about health topics. That's Monday morning at 8:30, HealthWise on KWBE.

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0: foreigner. I want to know what love is on KWBE. It is that time again for you to nominate your elementary school in our Small Towns Matter contest. 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
1: Corn is higher, hogs are mixed, soybeans and cattle are lower. I'm John Perkins with a Brownfield Market Update. You are made for farming, and so is Stein. At Stein Seed Company, they have decades of research dedicated to developing seed that allows you to farm the way you want to farm. Soybeans are lower this morning, giving back some recent gains despite expectations for yield cuts. China and Unknown both bought new crop U.S. beans ahead of the open. September soybeans are now only a quarter lower at 1220 and a half. November's down a penny at 1235 and a half. September bean meal's down 260 at 313.10, and September bean oil's 83 lower at 70.35. Corn is up, waiting for final numbers from that major private crop tour, expecting a lower yield guess. Unknown Destinations bought new crop U.S. corn today. September's 3.5 higher at 482 and 3 quarters, and December's up 4 at 507 and a half. And wheat is mixed. Despite the Black Sea issues, there's been no real improvement in global demand for U.S. wheat. Still, that's also a long-term concern as infrastructure damage will take time to repair. September, Chicago's up a penny at 683 and 3 quarters. Taking profits, December cotton's down 29 at 8806, but on technical buying, November rice is up 15 and a half at 1475 and a half. Live and feeder cattle are sharply lower, waiting for the rest of the week's direct business and the USDA's on feed numbers. Limited imports of live cattle from Mexico resume on Monday, and President Trump is proposing imports of about 300,000 tons of beef. October lives down 485 at 213.15. December's down 445 at 213.82. September feeders are down 580 at 323.12. And nearby hogs are mixed, mostly higher, adjusting spreads. A lot of technical activity here at the end of the week. October's down 17 at $80.05. December's up 20 at $70.95. I'm John Perkins with a Brownfield Market Update.
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1: ABC News, I'm Shiri, Preston, Prince Harry, Elton John, Elton John's husband, and Liz Hurley. Some of those who have now been ordered to pay the publisher of the Daily Mail an initial $13 million following their failed invasion of privacy case. The claimants lost the case in London last month, during which they said their phones had been hacked, claims it could not be proven. A sword-wielding attacker slashed several people at a school in Sweden today. He's now in custody. It happened just northwest of Stockholm. Severe weather hitting the Atlantic seaboard. No one was seriously injured, but it did cause a good amount of damage.
2: A rain-wrapped tornado tearing through the city of Dover, Delaware, sending debris flying and leaving behind a trail of destruction.
3: I can't believe this.
2: Some residents caught off guard, racing to take shelter. Two hotels left badly damaged, pieces of the building wrapped around power lines.
1: ABC's Morgan Norwood, another food safety scare as health officials in Minnesota and Wisconsin warn consumers of alfalfa sprouts potentially contaminated with salmonella. This is ABC News.
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9: The forecast for the KWBE listening area: temperatures for the afternoon in the upper 80s, very light winds out of the southwest today. Tonight, we have a 20% chance of rain overnight, temperatures dropping down to a low of 66. Saturday, sunny skies, high of 84 with a 20% chance of rain mainly in the morning. Saturday night, the low 64, 20% chance of rain on Sunday with a high of 81. KWBE, along with Cottonwood Hospice in Beatrice and Exmark Manufacturing in Beatrice, welcome students back to the classroom for another school year and wish you success in your classes and during the sports season. Beatrice Orangemen and Lady O fans, you can show your spirit this season by picking up a free t-shirt at the House of Orange on Friday evening, August 28th. 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

0: Vinny's Alchemy and Spirits in Beatrice and TLC Elite Greens in Beatrice giving you another chance with a KWBE jackpot drop. 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
3: Warm and humid today. Highs will reach the upper 80s. Slight chance for a shower this afternoon. Maybe a thunderstorm tonight. Mostly cloudy and muggy. We'll keep a small rain chance in there as well. Lows mid-60s. For the weekend, Saturday brings a slight chance of morning showers tomorrow. Then sunny by the afternoon. Highs reach the low 80s by Sunday. Going to be cloudy and cooler. Highs only in the upper 70s.
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0: a minute, ladies and gentlemen. 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

0: Little BTO for you on a Friday, KWBE. A new report says that a growing number of senior citizens are supplementing their income by growing marijuana. This is true. I'm not even making this up, but senior citizens growing marijuana, and you thought your grandma's brownies were good before. Watch out.
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2: 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KWBE, along with Cottonwood Hospice in Beatrice and Exmark Manufacturing in Beatrice, welcome students back to the classroom for another school year and wish you success in your classes and during the sports season. 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
1: ABC News, I'm Sherry Preston. Prince Harry, Elton John, Elton John's husband, and Liz Hurley, some of those who have now been ordered to pay the publisher of the Daily Mail an initial $13 million following their failed invasion of privacy case. The claimants lost the case in London last month, during which they said their phones had been hacked, claims it could not be proven. A sword-wielding attacker slashed several people at a school in Sweden today. He's now in custody. It happened just northwest of Stockholm. Severe weather hitting the Atlantic seaboard. No one was seriously injured, but it did cause a good amount of damage.
2: A rain-wrapped tornado tearing through the city of Dover, Delaware, sending debris flying and leaving behind a trail of destruction.
3: I can't believe this.
2: Some residents caught off guard, racing to take shelter. Two hotels left badly damaged, pieces of the building wrapped around power lines.
1: ABC's Morgan Norwood, another food safety scare as health officials in Minnesota and Wisconsin warn consumers of alfalfa sprouts potentially contaminated with salmonella. This is ABC News.
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7: Temperatures for the afternoon across the KWBE listening area in the upper 80s. For tonight, we'll drop to 66 for the overnight low. Saturday's outlook is calling for mostly sunny skies, a high of 84, about a 20% chance of rain, mainly in the morning. For Saturday night, we'll drop to 64 for the overnight low. And for Sunday, cloudy throughout the day, a 20% chance of showers. Highs on Sunday in the lower 80s.
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In the news today, Sugarlands Distilling has just rolled out Pringles Dill Pickle Potato Vodka. Yes, you heard it right. Pringles Dill Pickle Potato Vodka. Yeah, this is the vodka that once you pop, you can't stop. Probably getting DUIs. Here's Journey, KWBE.

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1: 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Blue Valley Door, 1.5 miles west of Beatrice on Highway 4.
2: 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I'm John Perkins with a Brownfield Market Update. 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Soybeans are down on profit-taking with September 5.5 lower at 12.15 and a quarter and November 6 lower at 12.30 and a half. Corn is up modestly thanks to technical buying. September's one higher at 479 and three quarters. December's up three quarters at 504 and a quarter. Live and feeder cattle are sharply lower on impending supply increases. October lives down 297 at 215 and December's 265 lower at 215.62. September feeders are down 350 at 325.40. And hogs are up on an oversold bounce. October lean is 62 higher at 80.85. December's up 85 at 71.60. Crude oil's weak. John Perkins, Brownfield.
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4: 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And Michael J's on West Court in Beatrice has an open face steak sandwich with a baked potato, side salad, and a dessert. And that's a look at the daily lunch specials for this Friday, August 21st.
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0: Warm and humid today. Highs will reach the upper 80s. Slight chance for a shower this afternoon. Maybe a thunderstorm tonight. Mostly cloudy and muggy. We'll keep a small rain chance in there as well. Lows mid-60s. For the weekend, Saturday brings a slight chance of morning showers tomorrow. Then sunny by the afternoon. Highs reach the low 80s by Sunday. Going to be cloudy and cooler. Highs only in the upper 70s.
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0: Denny's Alchemy and Spirits in Beatrice and TLC Elite Greens in Beatrice giving you another chance with the KWBE jackpot drop. It's another pop-up location today from 5 to 6 at the Mechanical Room in Beatrice. 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
2: KWBE, along with Cottonwood Hospice in Beatrice and Exmark Manufacturing in Beatrice, welcome students back to the classroom for another school year and wish you success in your classes and during the sports season. 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
1: ABC News, I'm Sherry Preston. Sources say Navy officials are weighing whether to strip the name of one of World War II's most famous black service members from a new aircraft carrier and instead name the ship for President Trump. Doris Miller was a cook aboard the USS West Virginia and helped move the ship's mortally wounded captain to safety before taking control of an anti-aircraft gun and shooting down at least one Japanese plane. Federal appeals court has halted a ruling allowing thousands of college players who graduated high school in 2022 an extra year of eligibility. Confirmation on Long Island, those weather spouts did reach land.
2: Yesterday at approximately 7:11 p.m., we had a tornado touchdown here in Atlantic Beach at the Sun and Surf Beach Club. There was extensive damage.
1: Nassau County, New York executive Bruce Blakeman, a Texas court slashing the $50 million judgment against InfoWars founder Alex Jones to just $1.5 million. This is ABC News. It was her first drone-delivered Amazon package, and she says it will be her last. Here's ABC's Jim Ryan.
3: When Lindsay Austin of Richmond, Texas, heard the buzz of a drone in her backyard, she excitedly ran outside to document her very first Amazon Prime Air delivery. The video, posted initially to TikTok, shows the result. The drone, with its smiling Amazon logo clearly in view, drops Lindsay's package right into her swimming pool. The incident came the day after the retailer announced plans to expand Amazon Prime Air to 500 cities by the end of the year. Jim Ryan, ABC News.
1: Shoppers like Aaron Theoven in Rockland County, New York, are one of the millions of people struggling with higher prices for just about everything.
4: We're spending a lot of money, but leaving with smaller bags, but we'll make it work.
1: Walmart now says it plans to cut prices on thousands of products in its stores using the nearly $3 billion it's getting back in tariff refunds. This is ABC News.
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8: It is now time for your local news on KWBE. I'm Zach Polk. Claytonia, Nebraska is moving forward with plans for a second water well after problems with the village's only working well prompted a boil water notice and water use restrictions last month. Officials say the well's screens are 70 to 80% clogged, although recent inspections suggest the condition has existed for several years without affecting water quality or production. At a public hearing yesterday, residents heard plans to seek state grant funding for a new well. The project is estimated to cost about 8 $100,000 with a potential $630,000 coming from Nebraska's Community Development Block Grant Program. Officials are also considering whether to loosen or lift current conservation restrictions. The village is using about 27,000 gallons of water per day, compared with roughly 35,000 under normal conditions. Board members say a second well would provide needed backup during future maintenance or emergencies. No final decisions were made yesterday, but officials say Claytonia needs a more reliable water supply and hope to move forward with a second well as funding becomes available. A Lincoln man accused of repeatedly sexually abusing a 6-year-old girl will spend several decades behind bars. Justin Coder, 28, was sentenced to 68 to 91 years in prison for first-degree sexual assault of a child abuse, and two other felony sex crimes. He was given 461 days credit for time served. He must also register as a sex offender. Coder was arrested in Texas in May after being accused of repeatedly sexually assaulting the victim. A woman brought her 6-year-old daughter to Bryan West on December 15th. The girl brought up several times she'd been sexually abused by Coder, police said. She was forensically interviewed the next day, describing multiple instances of abuse. Police later executed a search warrant at Coder's home where the alleged assaults took place. According to an arrest affidavit, evidence found at the home corroborated what the girl previously told authorities. Police think the girl may have also been given NyQuil during the assaults. An arrest warrant was issued for Coder on May 15th. He was arrested the next day by authorities in Pittsburgh, Texas, and extradited back to Nebraska. Nebraska's two major political parties have asked the state Supreme Court to overrule a judge's decision allowing two new state political parties to form. The Nebraska Democratic and Republican parties filed the appeals yesterday morning. The two cases are in the hands of the Nebraska Supreme Court, but there had been no indication whether the High Court had accepted them. Lancaster County District Court Judge Darla Hideous rejected both major parties' objections earlier this week. In her order regarding the Nebraska Working People Party, she wrote that the State Democratic Party and the National Working Families Party filed their objections too late. Regarding the challenge to the American First Party, she ruled that state law doesn't address the confusion that the Republican Party alleged the party's name would cause for voters. GOP lawyers had asked to give Nebraska Secretary of State Bob Evnen more authority to reject a party or candidate. In its lawsuit, the GOP called John Cartier's effort to establish the American First Party political sabotage. Attorneys for the Nebraska Democratic Party and the National Working Families Party had sought to compel Evnen to remove the Nebraska Working People Party because its name is similar to the Working Families Party. An emergency injunction delaying their certification was lifted on Wednesday. The Nebraska Working People's Party had submitted its organizational documents to become an official state party, while the American First Party hasn't, according to a Secretary of State spokesperson. The deadline to name party candidates for the November 3rd general election is September 1st. Vaccines, nutrition, and the country's ability to respond to public health threats were among the topics U.S. Health and Human Services Secretary Robert F. Kennedy Jr. addressed during a visit to the University of Nebraska Medical Center yesterday. Kennedy joined state, local, and university leaders at UNMC, including Governor Jim Pillen and University of Nebraska President Jeffrey Gold. His visit included a tour of the National Quarantine Unit and a press conference at the Davis Global Center. The quarantine unit recently housed and medically monitored people exposed to hantavirus. Its response became one of the focus of Kennedy's visit, as he praised the facility's ability to respond quickly to biological threats and other emergencies. The facility's reach extends beyond Nebraska. Kennedy described the center as internationally recognized and said UNMC personnel will help train staff for a containment project in Kenya. That is your local news on KWBE.
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10: Your forecast for the KWBE listening area. Temperatures mainly in the 80s over the next few days. High today of 87. High on Saturday of 84. Sunday's high around 81. We have a 20% chance of rain today. 20% chance of rain overnight tonight. 20% chance of rain Saturday morning. And then about a 20% chance of rain throughout the afternoon on Sunday.
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8: It is now time for your local sports on KWBE. I'm Zach Polk. Last night on KWBE, we had some Lady Orange softball as Beatrice took on Lincoln Pius in the first game of the regular season. Beatrice was at home and looking to make a statement, but it was Pius coming out strong to start the game with a 3-0 lead in the top of the first. Beatrice was able to respond via a big swing from senior Tana Antones.
15: The 0-1. That one hit hard down the third baseline. That ball is gone. Solo shot for Tana Antones. And she's fired up, headed home.
8: Beatrice still trailed, but were able to claw their way back. And then a big shot from freshman Baylor Barnard really turned things around.
15: The pitch, that one. Hit high and far to left field. That ball is out of here! Home run! Baylor Barnard takes the lead for Beatrice with a 3-run home run.
8: Lincoln Pius never going away. Beatrice and Pius back and forth. Until the bottom of the sixth, Beatrice up 10-9, and Amy Forkey was able to extend the lead.
15: One ball and one strike, the pitch to the plate. That's a hard hit ball up the middle and into center field. A base hit, one scores. Rounding third is Hendrick. She'll slide in safe. Now the throw to third. She's going to be out. But two runs score for Beatrice to make it 12-9. As we head to the seventh.
8: Beatrice was able to get that win 12-9 on KWBE. They'll take that 1-0 record into a very busy weekend. We were able to catch up with Coach Ashley Ford after the game, and she talked about how fun this weekend will be.
16: I was talking to Coach at GR Northwest, Pete Theo Harris, and he's like, we have four of the top five there. Like, it's just going to be fun. Roll the ball out and watch these girls compete and I think it's going to be really good softball. I'm excited.
8: The Lady Orange will take on Gretna and Grand Island Northwest on Saturday. That is your local sports here on KWBE.
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18: 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Direct cash cattle trade activity remains quiet. Bids and asking prices have not resurfaced. There was a handful of business that took place on Wednesday, but it's still not enough to establish an accurate price trend. Trade could hold out until late in the day, especially with cattle on feed numbers out this afternoon. Box beef was sharply lower and lower at midday with light demand for fairly light offerings. Choice down 379 at 386.14. Select was 33 cents lower at 363.41. At the Mitchell Livestock Auction in South Dakota, steers 900 to 949 pounds were a dollar higher. Steers weighing more than 1,000 pounds were lower. The USDA says demand was good and the offering consisted of many large loads. Medium and large one feeder steers, 922 to 945 pounds, brought 315 to 336.75. Medium and large one feeder heifers, 833 to 844 pounds, brought 294 to 306.75. Cash hogs are higher at midday with moderate negotiated purchases. Processors continue to have leverage and are moving needed numbers at their pace. Demand is a primary driver for this market. While there continues to be some definite bright spots, there are lingering concerns about long-term strength. Barrows and gilt at the National Daily Direct were up $1.83 with a weighted average of $94.58. No comparison at the Eastern Corn Belt, but a weighted average of $95.14. Prices at the Iowa, Minnesota, and the Western Corn Belt were not reported due to confidentiality. Butcher hog prices at the Midwest cash markets are steady at $66. At Illinois, slaughter sows were steady with moderate demand for light offerings at $43 to $55. Barrows and gilts were steady with moderate demand for light offerings at $57 to $67. And pork values were sharply higher at midday, up $3.49 at $99.98. Bellies jumped more than $12 to start the day. This program is brought to you by John Deere. John Deere is proud to support the American farmers and ranchers who harvest our future year in and year out. I'm Megan Grebner for Roundfield.
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0: This summer, we will be out and about with our prize drop board, giving you a chance to drop a chip from the top and see where it lands for your chance to win great prizes. 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
10: Temperatures across the KWBE listening area for your Friday afternoon in the upper 80s. We'll have light winds out of the southwest at around 5 miles per hour. For tonight, 20% chance of rain overnight. Temperatures dropping to 66 for the overnight low. Weekend weather, Saturday, 20% chance of rain, the high of 84. Sunday, 20% chance of rain, the high of 81.
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1: KWBE, along with Cottonwood Hospice in Beatrice and Exmark Manufacturing in Beatrice, welcome students back to the classroom for another school year and wish you success in your classes and during the sports season. 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
2: ABC News, I'm Mike Dubusky. It's been a stormy 24 hours for much of the Northeast, with cleanup efforts now underway in Nassau County. Executive Bruce Blakeman says his area saw a rare tornado last night.
3: Yesterday at approximately 7:11 p.m., we had a tornado touchdown here in Atlantic Beach at the Sun and Surf Beach Club. There was extensive damage.
2: He adds there were no serious injuries. Another tornado struck Dover, Delaware overnight, causing extensive damage and prompting officials to call a state of emergency. The defense is now rested in the case of Lindsay Clancy, the woman accused of murdering her three children. Prosecutors are now calling three additional witnesses as part of a brief rebuttal case, and closing arguments could happen as soon as Monday. Health officials across 15 states are now warning about alfalfa sprouts that may have been contaminated, with more than 50 cases of E. coli or salmonella infections linked to the greens. This is ABC News.
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8: 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Soybeans are modestly higher now thanks to short covering and technical buying as traders watch late development weather. China and unknown destinations both bought new crop U.S. soybeans ahead of the open this morning, some pretty substantial amounts. September beans are up 2 1/4 at 12.23 and a quarter. November's 2 higher at 12.38 and a quarter. September bean meal's up $1.30 at 3.17. September soybean oil's down 193 at 69.25. Corn's higher, waiting for the final numbers from a major private crop tour, expecting a lower yield guess. Unknown destinations bought new crop U.S. corn this morning. September's up 3 at 4.81 and 3 quarters. December corn's 3 and a quarter higher at 5.06 and 3 quarters. And wheat's down on profit-taking. Despite the Black Sea issues, there's been no real improvement in global demand for U.S. wheat. That is also a long-term concern, as infrastructure damage will take some time to repair. September Chicago's 3 3/4 lower at 6.79. September Kansas City's down 9 at 7.53 1/4. September Minneapolis is 4 1/4 lower at 6.96 1/2. Live and feeder cattle have turned mixed at a widespread direct trade and the USDA's cattle on feed update. Also keeping an eye on the phased renewal of live cattle imports from Mexico. Waiting to see what happens with a statement from President Trump earlier today. October live is down 30 at 217.70. September feeders are 77 lower at 328.15. Hogs are oversold. Pork's up at midday. October lean 75 higher at 80.97. December's up 90 cents at 71.65. John Perkins, Brownfield.
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11: Good morning, I'm Jared White with Ag News Headlines on Brownfield. Josh St. Peters with the Illinois Beef Association says work continues to assist producers impacted by the abrupt closure of the Tyson Beef Processing Facility in Joslyn, Illinois.
12: We did have 15,000 head of cattle that Tyson confirmed that they had committed to that were not able to be delivered. I know we're down to about 11,000 head of those cattle that we're still working through in the last 24 hours here, so we're chipping away at that.
11: Greg Ibendahl with Kansas State University says he doesn't expect relief and fertilizer prices anytime soon.
13: I don't think I'd wait too long for fertilizer prices to go down, maybe sometime this fall, maybe think about pulling the trigger for next year. I just can't see it coming down.
11: Ag economist David Widmar says a strong risk management plan can help producers navigate uncertainty.
14: Step out of where we think markets are and prices are and actually put our budget together.
11: And the USDA says commercial red meat production saw a year-over-year decline in July. I'm Jared White for Brownfield.
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1: 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KWBE, along with Cottonwood Hospice in Beatrice and Exmark Manufacturing in Beatrice, welcome students back to the classroom for another school year and wish you success in your classes and during the sports season. Beatrice Orangemen and Lady O fans, you can show your spirit this season by picking up a free T-shirt at the House of Orange on Friday evening, August 28th. 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U-Stop, East Highway 136 in Beatrice, Pinnacle Bank in Beatrice, and Husker Rehab in Beatrice. Join KWBE, Cottonwood Hospice, and Exmark Manufacturing in cheering on the Beatrice Orangemen and Lady O this season. 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The forecast for the KWBE listening area, temperatures for the afternoon in the upper 80s, very light winds out of the southwest today. Tonight, we have a 20% chance of rain overnight, temperatures dropping down to a low of 66. Saturday, sunny skies, high of 84 with a 20% chance of rain mainly in the morning. Saturday night, the low 64, 20% chance of rain on Sunday with a high of 81.
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Getting back into our classics here during your lunch hour, music from Boston, More Than a Feeling on KWBE. And this is Elton John.

Aerosmith on KWBE. Your forecast for the day, we are calling for temperatures this afternoon to reach up to the upper 80s today, lows tonight in the mid-60s. Weekend weather, Saturday's high 84, Sunday's high 81.

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Neil Diamond, Cracklin' Rosie on KWBE. Don't forget, we're going to be at the Mechanical Room here in Beatrice a little bit later on this afternoon. Yep, we're going to bring our jackpot drop to the Mechanical Room 5 to 6 p.m. for 1 hour today. Hope to see you there.

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1: I'm Mike Dabusky. The defense has rested in Lindsay Clancy's murder trial. The Massachusetts mother admits to killing her three children, but the defense says she's not criminally responsible because she was suffering from postpartum psychosis. Here's ABC News legal contributor Shauna Lloyd.
2: They are looking at her behavior because they want to ensure that this is something that's occurring due to the mental defect and not because it is premeditated. And that's what the defense is looking to highlight with this witness.
1: Closing arguments are expected next week. New York residents on Long Island are recovering after severe storms, including a tornado, which blew through the area overnight. Dover, Delaware also reported a tornado. And Prince Harry is one of several public figures who's been ordered to pay £9.5 million, about $13 million, to the Daily Mail. It comes after the former British royal and five others, including Elton John, lost an invasion of privacy case against that British newspaper. This is ABC News.
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10: Temperatures for the afternoon across the KWBE listening area in the upper 80s. For tonight, we'll drop to 66 for the overnight low. Saturday's outlook is calling for mostly sunny skies, a high of 84, about a 20% chance of rain, mainly in the morning. For Saturday night, we'll drop to 64 for the overnight low. And for Sunday, cloudy throughout the day, a 20% chance of showers. Highs on Sunday in the lower 80s.
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Kodachrome, it's Paul Simon. Good afternoon, KWBE. Good Friday to you. Thank God it's Friday, right? It's actually National Senior Citizens Day today. Did you know that? Senior Citizen Day. Finally a holiday with dinner at 4 and, man, you're home by Jeopardy. Here's the Eagles,

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0: Warm and humid today. Highs will reach the upper 80s. Slight chance for a shower this afternoon. Maybe a thunderstorm tonight. Mostly cloudy and muggy. We'll keep a small rain chance in there as well. Lows mid-60s. For the weekend, Saturday brings a slight chance of morning showers tomorrow. Then sunny by the afternoon. Highs reach the low 80s by Sunday. Going to be cloudy and cooler. Highs only in the upper 70s.
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0: Bob Seger there, KWBE. Good afternoon. The T-Man with you. I'm almost out of here. Big Ben will take you through the rest of your afternoon. I saw that around 150 corgis from 9 countries all competed this week in the annual corgi race in Lithuania. I would love to see footage of this. I didn't see any, but I, if there's internet footage out there, text me or Facebook me. I want to see this. That had to be like a stampede of loaves of bread, right? With little tails wagging. That had to be funny.
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1: I'm Mike Tabusky. The defense has rested in Lindsey Clancy's murder trial. The Massachusetts mother admits to killing her three children, but the defense says she's not criminally responsible because she was suffering from postpartum psychosis. Here's ABC News legal contributor Shauna Lloyd.
2: They are looking at her behavior because they want to ensure that this is something that's occurring due to the mental defect and not because it is premeditated. And that's what the defense is looking to highlight with this witness.
1: Closing arguments are expected next week. New York residents on Long Island are recovering after severe storms, including a tornado, which blew through the area overnight. Dover, Delaware also reported a tornado. And Prince Harry is one of several public figures who's been ordered to pay £9.5 million, about $13 million, to the Daily Mail. It comes after the former British royal and five others, including Elton John, lost an invasion of privacy case against that British newspaper. This is ABC News.
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5: Temperatures this afternoon in the upper 80s across southeast Nebraska and northeast Kansas. Very light winds out of the southwest throughout the day. Then tonight, 20% chance of rain overnight, with our temperature dropping down to 66 for the overnight low. Saturday's forecast, 20% chance of rain, mainly in the morning. Otherwise, lots of sunshine for us on Saturday with that high of 84. Lows Saturday night down to about the mid-60s. And then a 20% chance of rain on Sunday. It'll be cloudy throughout the day and a high of 81. For Monday, mostly sunny, high of 86.
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7: Soybeans, corn, and hogs were up. Cattle were mostly higher. Hello, I'm Megan Grebner with your commodity market update on Brownfield. Stein's devotion to innovation means farmers can count on them to provide the best products, get higher yields, and more profitability. Stein has yield. Soybeans were higher on fund and technical buying. Bean meal was also higher, but there are still concerns about U.S. production. China and unknown destinations both purchased new crop U.S. beans ahead of the open. September soybeans up 4.25 at 12.25. November beans up 3 at 12.39.5. Corn was higher on short covering and technical buying. Corn is anticipating at least some cut in yield following a recent major private crop tour. Unknown destinations purchased new crop U.S. corn Friday morning. September corn was up a nickel at 4.83¾. December corn up 5 at 5.08½. The wheat complex was lower on profit taking and technical selling. Despite the Black Sea issues, there's been no real improvement in global demand for U.S. wheat. Still, that's also a long-term concern as infrastructure damage will take time to repair. In Chicago, September wheat was down 1¼ at 6.81½. December wheat was down 3/4 at 6.99¼. In Kansas City, September wheat was down 5¼ at 7.57. And in Minneapolis, September wheat was down 3½ at 6.97¼. Live and feeder cattle were mostly higher, watching widespread direct business develop and waiting on USDA's on feed numbers. Box beef was lower at midday October lives down 7 at 217.92. December lives were up 22 at 218.50. September feeders were up a dime at 329.02. Hogs were supported by oversold signals and the higher midday pork. October lean hogs up 65 at 80.87. December lean hogs were up 77 at 71.52. For all the latest in ag news, markets, and weather, go to brownfieldagnews.com. I'm Megan Grebner for Brownfield.
8: As growers look ahead to next season, this year's disease pressure could offer some important lessons. Lily Zimmer, a technical service manager with FMC, says disease pressure varied.
9: Farmers have had to deal with tar spot showing up early. And then just here lately in the last couple weeks, we've had southern rust show up as well. And those are just two very detrimental diseases in addition to some northern corn leaf blight and gray leaf spot that are kind of consistent year in and year out in the Corn Belt.
8: Adastrio fungicide provides broad spectrum control, which helps manage multiple foliar diseases at the same time.
9: It's kept that disease at bay from the ear leaf and above, which is really important for our corn crop. 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Modastro and other fungicides have really proved beneficial for farmers this year, and I think that it's protected those yields from those diseases.
8: To learn more, visit your FMC retailer or adastrio.ag.fmc.com.
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Let's go ahead and keep it going and head to Memphis with Mark Cohn.

from 1981. It's Stevie Nicks and Tom Petty on Stevie's solo debut album, Belladonna. Let's go ahead and keep rolling. Leonard Skinner.

0: Serving Southeast Nebraska and Northeast Kansas, KWBE. That's Talk Talk with It's My Life. You're on your Friday afternoon. Hey, next Friday, you're going to get an opportunity to pick up some free T-shirts. 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It's right before the kickoff between Beatrice and Plattsmouth. Our T-shirt giveaway is made possible by Vintage Venue in downtown Beatrice, Jim's Carpet, and Teammates of Beatrice. 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So we'll see you in front of the House of Orange next Friday from 6 to 7.
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0: Partly sunny this afternoon, high in the upper 80s. Partly cloudy sky tonight with a chance of showers and thunderstorms, low around 66 degrees. Mostly sunny for you tomorrow, high near 84. Tomorrow night, increasing clouds throughout the night, low around 64. And mostly cloudy on Sunday with a chance of showers, high near 81 degrees.

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Loving, touching, and don't forget about that squeezing journey on KWBE. Hey, go to newschannelnebraska.com and nominate your favorite Nebraska elementary school for our Small Towns Matter program. And thanks to News Channel Nebraska, Medica, and the Exarban Foundation, that school could win $2,500. And that school can use it for whatever they need. Technology, sports gear, playground equipment, whatever they wish. And not only will they get that money, every student will win a free helmet that they might want to wear when they're riding their bikes, scooters, or skateboards. All elementary schools in Nebraska are eligible, but they must be nominated to win. So, like I said, go to newschannelnebraska.com and nominate your school.

0: by September 30th, and the giveaway going to happen before summer break. 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
0: Students who participate in extracurricular activities are three times more likely to excel in the classroom. The Student of the Week Award is being brought to you by Watchtower Wealth Management in Beatrice and will recognize one male and one female student throughout Southeast Nebraska, Northeast Kansas, who is excelling inside and outside the classroom. 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

0: To hear more, visit dan.democrat. 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

doing some jumping with the Pointer Sisters on KWBE. 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
1: Dabusky. Closing arguments are set to begin next week in the Lindsey Clancy murder trial. The defense rested today. They'd been arguing Clancy was suffering from postpartum psychosis when she killed her three children in 2023. A new order from the Chief Justice of the Supreme Court, John Roberts, has allowed construction on the White House ballroom to continue. ABC's Stephen Portnoy has more.
2: The Chief Justice of the United States putting a stay in place, preventing a preliminary injunction that would have taken effect today from going into effect. It means that construction on the ballroom can continue, and not just the security-related portions, but all of the project.
1: After living in California for several years, Prince Harry and Meghan Markle are moving back to the UK. The family plans to live in a private, non-royal residence near London, according to The Telegraph. It comes after we learned Harry and others will have to pay $13 million to the Daily Mail newspaper after losing an invasion of privacy case. This is ABC News.
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8: It is now time for your local headline news on KWBE. Nebraska's two major political parties have asked the state Supreme Court to overrule a judge's decision allowing two new political parties to form. The Nebraska Democratic and Republican parties filed their appeals yesterday morning. The two cases are in the hands of the Nebraska Supreme Court. The Nebraska Working People's Party has submitted its organizational documents to become an official state party, while the American First Party hasn't, according to Secretary of State spokesperson. The deadline to name party candidates for the November 3rd general election is September 1st. A Lincoln man accused of repeatedly sexually abusing a 6-year-old girl will spend several decades behind bars. Justin Coder, 28, was sentenced to 68 to 91 years in prison for first-degree sexual assault of a child, child abuse, and 2 other felony sex crimes. He was given 461 days credit for time served. He must also register as a sex offender. An arrest warrant was issued for Coder on May 15th. He was arrested the next day by authorities in Pittsburgh, Texas, and extradited back to Nebraska. With high school sports beginning this week, the NSAA Board of Directors met for their August meeting Wednesday morning. One of the main orders of business was to accept the resignation of Executive Director Jennifer Schwartz, a role she took in 2024. A new wrinkle of this year's high school football season is the introduction of a D3, a third 8-man football class. NSAA Assistant Director Nate Newhouse says it's a good thing for high school football as a whole. The board also approved a change to the state softball schedule, which will eliminate the possibility of playing 3 games per day, while also approving a pay increase for officials who participate in the postseason, adding $10 to total pay per official. That is your local headline news on KWBE.
9: 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September corn closed up 5 at 483.75. December corn up 5 at 508.5. November beans up 3 at 1239.5. September Kansas City wheat down 6 at 756.25. 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

Originally recorded by Bill Withers in 1972, that's the Club Nouveau version of Lean On Me on KWBE. John Cougar Mellencamp coming up right now. Let's sing about Tony Danza with Elton John.

0: 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John Cougar Mellencamp with the Authority Song. Hey, just a few chances left for you to win cash and prizes with our jackpot drop board. 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And like I said, just a few chances left, and we are going to be at the Mechanical Room today from 5 to 6. So come on out and see if you can win some cash and prizes with our jackpot drop board.
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2: Cattle finished mostly higher Friday. Soybeans, corn, and hogs were up. I'm John Perkins with a Brownfield Market Update. You were made for farming, so was Stein. 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Stein Seed Company is right there with you. Soybeans ended an up-and-down day higher on short covering and technical buying while watching late development weather. China and unknown destinations both bought new crop U.S. soybeans ahead of the open. September beans are up 4 1/4 at 12.25. November was 3 higher at 12.39 1/2. September bean meal was up $2 at 3.17.70. September soybean oil is down 183 at 69.35. Corn is supported by short covering and technical buying, anticipating at least some cut in yield by USDA following a major recent private crop tour. Unknown destinations also purchased new crop U.S. corn Friday morning. September was 5 higher at 483 3/4, and December corn was up 5 at 508 1/2. And wheat was lower on profit-taking. Despite the Black Sea issues, there's been no real improvement in global demand for U.S. wheat. Still, that's also a long-term concern, as infrastructure damage will take time to repair. September Chicago was 1 1/4 lower at 681 1/2. September Kansas City was down 6 at 756 1/4. September Minneapolis wheat was 2 1/2 lower at 698 1/4. Live cattle were mostly higher and feeders were up in a technical recovery ahead of widespread direct trade and Friday's on feed update. July placements and marketings were the lowest on record for the month. October live was down 7 at 217.92 and December was up 22 at 218.50. September feeders were dime higher at 329.02. October was up 95 at 323.65. And hogs were supported by oversold signals and the higher midday move in pork. October was up 65 at 80.87. December was 77 higher at 71.52. Megan Grebner will have your full look at the cash livestock markets after this brief break.
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7: There was a relatively light direct cash cattle trade that took place throughout the week. Live deals have ranged from $223 to $227. Dress business in the north was at mostly $355 to $356. Both were below the prior week's weighted averages. Box beef closed sharply lower with light demand for light offerings. Choice down $424 at $385.69. Select was $242 lower at $361.32. Estimated cattle slaughter was 99,000 head. Cash hogs closed mixed with a light negotiated run. Barrows and gilts at the National Daily Direct up $1.93 with a weighted average of $94.27. The Western Corn Belt was $1.23 lower with a weighted average of $89.69. Prices at the Iowa Minnesota were not reported due to confidentiality. Pork values closed higher, up $1.47 at $97.96. Butts were up sharply. And estimated hog slaughter was 454,000 head. I'm Megan Grebner, Brownfield Ag News.
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0: 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Agent Cody Ringstorff. Partly sunny this afternoon, high in the upper 80s. Partly cloudy sky tonight with a chance of showers and thunderstorms, low around 66 degrees. Mostly sunny for you tomorrow, high near 84. Tomorrow night, increasing clouds throughout the night, low around 64. And mostly cloudy on Sunday with a chance of showers, high near 81 degrees.

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0: 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We also sprinkle in a little 60s and early 2000s in there for you as well. 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
1: News. I'm Mike Dabosky. Iran's foreign ministry says the Trump administration's threat to impose new sanctions on the country is a crime against humanity. ABC News White House correspondent Karen Travers.
2: The Iranians certainly seem to be indicating that they think that these sanctions or some economic punishment are coming. They're saying that these could be oppressive and that military strength alone does not ensure the survival of a regime in a country, that if they're having difficulty with their economy, they're going to be in trouble.
1: The Justice Department today said it's agreed to a $400 million settlement with TikTok. In 2024, the Department of Justice sued that social media company for allegedly violating the Children's Online Privacy Act of 1998, claiming that TikTok had stored, collected, and processed data from child users without the consent of their parents. And the defense team for Lindsay Clancy has rested today. She's facing murder charges in the deaths of her children. This is ABC News.
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Just a reminder, you've got an opportunity to win cash and prizes with our jackpot drop board at the Mechanical Room later on today. 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

0: It's the Steve Miller Band on AM 1450 and 94.7 FM KWBE. Well, as you know, this summer, KWBE, Sheer Quality Furniture, the Mechanic Room in Ustop on the east side of Beatrice, giving away $1,000 in cash and prizes with our jackpot drop board. And you've got an opportunity today, actually here in a little bit. We're going to be at the Mechanical Room from 5 to 6, so come on by. And just a few chances left, by the way. Come on by and win some cash and prizes with our jackpot drop board at the Mechanical Room from 5 to 6 later on today. I've got your weather and more of your favorites coming up.
1: I'm Peter.

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2: Partly cloudy sky tonight with a chance of showers and thunderstorms, low around 66 degrees. Mostly sunny for you tomorrow, high near 84. Tomorrow night, increasing clouds throughout the night, low around 64. And mostly cloudy on Sunday with a chance of showers, high near 81 degrees.

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Serving southeast of Nebraska and northeast Kansas, KWBE. That's Frankie Valli on your Friday afternoon. Madonna right before that. 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I've got Kansas, Buffalo, Springfield, more coming up. Right now, it's The Cure.

0: Buffalo Springfield, for what it's worth on KWBE. Well, for what it's worth to you, just a few more chances for you to win cash and prizes with our jackpot drop board. We are going to be at the mechanic room here in just a little bit from 5 to 6, so come on by and see if you can win cash and prizes with our jackpot drop board. And as you know, KWBE, Sheer Quality Furniture, the Mechanical Room, and you stop on the east side of Beatrice, giving away $1,000 in cash and prizes with that jackpot drop board. And like I said, we're going to be at the Mechanical Room today from 5 to 6.
1: 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Pre-giving starts on the 4th. So don't wait. 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

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Then, of course, it's the traffic jam right after that. Until then, here's Michael Jackson.

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1: ABC News, I'm Mike Dubusky. Sources tell ABC the military is considering renaming an aircraft carrier in honor of President Trump. The vessel is currently under construction and had already been named after a prominent black service member from World War II.
2: It would be named after Doris Miller, who was a cook aboard the USS West Virginia. And he received the Navy Cross, which was the highest medal you could get, the highest award in the military, below the Medal of Honor for significant heroism and bravery while serving.
1: The Chief Justice of the Supreme Court has allowed the president's White House ballroom project to continue as the court considers a number of legal challenges to the project. And 14 people are now dead in Ukraine after a massive Russian airstrike on a shopping mall there. Ukrainian President Volodymyr Zelensky called the strike absolutely cynical and despicable and said Russia had been targeting first responders as well. This is ABC News.
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12: 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Nebraska's two major political parties have asked the state Supreme Court to overrule a judge's decision allowing two new political parties to form. The Nebraska Democratic and Republican parties filed their appeals yesterday morning. The two cases are in the hands of the Nebraska Supreme Court. The Nebraska Working People's Party has submitted its organizational documents to become an official state party, while the American First Party hasn't, according to Secretary of State spokesperson. The deadline to name party candidates for the November 3rd general election is September 1st. A Lincoln man accused of repeatedly sexually abusing a 6-year-old girl will spend several decades behind bars. Justin Coder, 28, was sentenced to 68 to 91 years in prison for first-degree sexual assault of a child, child abuse, and 2 other felony sex crimes. He was given 461 days credit for time served. He must also register as a sex offender. An arrest warrant was issued for Coder on May 15th. He was arrested the next day by authorities in Pittsburgh, Texas, and extradited back to Nebraska. With high school sports beginning this week, the NSAA Board of Directors met for their August meeting Wednesday morning. One of the main orders of business was to accept the resignation of Executive Director Jennifer Schwartz, a role she took in 2024. A new wrinkle of this year's high school football season is the introduction of a D3, a third 8-man football class. NSAA Assistant Director Nate Newhouse says it's a good thing for high school football as a whole. The board also approved a change to the state softball schedule, which will eliminate the possibility of playing 3 games per day, while also approving a pay increase for officials who participate in the postseason, adding $10 to total pay per official. That is your local headline news on KWBE.
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16: Did you get that memo?
15: It's the traffic jam.
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0: It's the Tubes. Talk to you later on KWBE's Traffic Jam. We kicked off the hour with the Beastie Boys. You got to fight for your right to party. Currently, it is 85, and the mugginess has returned. 67% humidity. Kind of miserable out there right now. We'll check the weather forecast coming up. But right now, here's Sammy.
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0: Bon Jovi, Social Disease on KWBE's Traffic Jam. Well, we are at the Mechanical Room in Beatrice right now for a jackpot drop. You still have a little bit of time to get down there and test your luck. But if you don't, next Friday, we're going to be hanging out at the Wymore Community Coffee in the park as we'll be hosting it in the Park Lodge. And we're bringing our jackpot drop with us. That's at 10 a.m. Our pop-up locations, such as the Wymore Community Coffee at the park for the jackpot drop, being brought to you by TLC Elite Greens in Beatrice and by Vinny's Alchemy and Spirits in Beatrice.
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0: The traffic jam forecast for tonight calls for a 40% chance of showers and thunderstorms. Otherwise, mostly cloudy, low getting down in the upper 60s. For tomorrow, slight chance of rain and storms, mostly sunny, high near 86. Increasing clouds for tomorrow night, low getting down to around 66. On Sunday, a 30% chance of showers and storms, mostly cloudy, high near 81.

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0: I'm Mike Dubusky. Lindsay Clancy's defense team rested its case today. She's on trial for the murder of her three children, with her lawyers arguing she was suffering from postpartum psychosis. 2 weeks after an appeals court halted construction of the White House ballroom, saying it needed congressional approval, Supreme Court Chief Justice John Roberts now says the project can move forward. For now, ABC's Stephen Portnoy has more.
1: It means that construction on the ballroom can continue, and not just the security-related portions, but all of the project that the president has insisted must be conducted as part of a vital renovation, restoration of the east wing of the White House that not only includes the ballroom, but also what he's described as underground bunkers and a drone port on the roof and blast-proof columns, all of which he says will enhance the security features of the White House.
0: And investigators are currently on their way to Alaska, where a Cessna airplane crashed yesterday, killing 8 people aboard. This is ABC News. Some more severe weather is headed for the Northeast as the area digs out from a wave of severe storms over the last day. Here's ABC News meteorologist Kenton Jewicki with the forecast.
2: Tomorrow, we are back in with another flood threat in the Mid-Atlantic. So on your Saturday, if you have plans or driving, make sure that you are weather aware for these scattered showers and thunderstorms. It's going to be off and on throughout the day. It's not just one round. It's an all-day situation from morning into the night. From Philadelphia, Baltimore, D.C., down to Richmond, and even Norfolk as well, everyone should be watching out for those heavy thunderstorms that could have 1 to 2 inch rainfall rates and 1 to 4 inches of rainfall accumulation. So more flash flooding possible there.
0: A Texas appeals court has reduced the $50 million judgment that InfoWars founder Alex Jones was ordered to pay for his false claims about the deadly mass shooting at a school in Newtown, Connecticut back in 2012. Texas caps such judgments at $750,000, which each parent will get. I'm Mike Dubusky, ABC News.
3: That'll be $84.52.
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10: 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In college volleyball, the ABCA First Serve is underway. Louisville and Texas A&M kicked things off on ESPN2. Louisville took the first set. 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
12: Lang drive serve is in. Pass by Harper, set middle. Rebecca for the match. She got it! Call the grandkid! Nebraska wins another in five over Creighton. The Big Red remains perfect. 9-0 in 2025.
13: Rick French down the floor, right down the middle of the lane, and up the top.
12: Rick French scores. Are you kidding me? She's got 22. Timeout, Virginia. That seal was better than super glue.
14: One ball, one strike on the Husker center fielder and leadoff hitter. This pitch is crushed to right. Sutherland to the track, to the wall. Mac Boyer just hit it off the scoreboard. A two-run bomb to right, and Nebraska has another two spot on the two-run shot from Moyer. It's 4-0 Nebraska.
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5: And happy Friday, everybody. Welcome in. Full 2 hours of Sports Nightly headed to you live right here on the Huskers Radio Network. Give it up for Lauren Kamenson on the ticker.
15: Yes.
5: We had Hayden in a couple, well, last night. Mm-hmm. And then Lauren in tonight. So we told you we'd be introducing you to a couple new interns. So you now have met them. And we had an intern gathering last night. Christopher Sullivan Diaz and I dominated Jeopardy.
15: I think it's a little bit of a cheat code having you on the team.
5: Actually, CSD answered way more questions than me.
15: Really?
5: I only answered, do you know what number that Tom Osborne wore in the NFL?
15: No.
5: 84. I got that one right.
15: You knew that?
5: Well, kind of got a little bit of a hint, but I guessed it, yes.
15: Okay. Interesting. So how overall was the event? Because I came back. I had an event of my own.
5: And we were gone.
15: And I saw the carcasses of Valentino's pizza and cinnamon sticks, by the way.
5: The big dog would be so proud. I dominated some dessert pizza.
15: I saw that.
5: Best dessert pizza on the planet.
15: I saw that. The cinnamon sticks, though. Probably one of the top three things.
5: I can't believe you ate those.
15: I had half of one.
5: And then you dreamed about it?
15: I almost see like it's dangerous, right? Because you have half of one and then all of a sudden you're four cinnamon sticks deep. They didn't get the dipping sauce with it. Usually you get a dipping sauce with the cinnamon sticks.
5: I don't know if it has a dipping sauce.
15: It's like, for those that don't know, it's the version of like the garlic bread sticks that you would get. But
5: with icing, yeah.
15: Dessert style.
5: So dessert's your weakness, though.
15: Oh, I love, but I only do it once a week. Like I said, I have ice cream once a week.
5: Yes, yeah.
15: But it was fantastic. I mean, probably top three foods of all time, to be honest with you.
5: Is this the first night in since May we haven't had Christopher Sullivan Diaz in the studio?
15: Where is he?
5: He's on the chat.
15: He's on the chat. By the way, I followed him back on Instagram.
5: You did?
15: But he has like three posts. And they're from 7 years ago. So I don't know what he's doing on his Instagram. But why is he on the chat
5: and not here?
15: I thought he lived here, to be honest with you.
5: I did too.
15: I want to hear about his call last night.
5: He won the MVP of the summer because basically he worked every single
15: day. He did work every single day. Yeah. And I guess
5: do we have his
15: Camden's
5: call from last night, Camden?
15: I
5: don't
15: have it. If you're listening, because we're actively watching you listening. if you can send us the call of your KRNU, which was a 1-1 draw, by the way. How about that last night? Congratulations to Nebraska soccer. What did I say yesterday? Find a way to get a result. You don't have to win it. Get a point.
5: That was big.
15: Huge.
5: Number 8 team, top 10 team. Again,
15: you got Alabama coming up this weekend.
5: Yeah, another big opportunity, but you draw with the number 8 team of the country is really big.
15: I mean, that was probably not expected to most, but that's a huge RPI boost.
5: CSD is sending it in.
15: Fantastic.
5: By the way, you and I were chatting today. We were joking that
16: we can't believe people actually listen to the show, which we appreciate people that do. But we were the other night when we had the live call in with Jeff Griesch, Julian Acibe, like that.
15: Yes, women's basketball assistant coach, who's at. I saw him. We chatted it up at practice today.
16: We're kind of repeating that with like basically asking CSD to send in live his call.
15: Yeah, we want to hear it. We want to promote. What he was in full suit yesterday for radio, which
16: he was.
15: I didn't think everybody was
16: underdressed. He tried to make people think they had to come in full formal to work at the Huskers radio network.
15: If you remember Al Golden.
16: I won't call you out on what you're wearing.
15: Yeah,
16: tonight.
15: Please don't. Please don't, because
16: I'm not going to get you in trouble.
15: I'm not on brand right now. What was I going to say? But he was in full suit, ready to rock. He did his intern thing yesterday, and now I want to hear the fruits of the labor. He puts in the prep. I saw his charts yesterday. He was printing them out. So now I want to hear. This is a big moment. That was a go-ahead goal at the time.
16: All right. Well, maybe we will be able to play that for you. Speaking of also interns doing big things, we do have two new people stepping up to the mic for Joke of the Week tonight.
15: Yes.
16: Both Hayden and Lauren have Jokes of the Week.
15: And
16: be able to switch it up a little bit for us.
15: I warned them in the pre-show, which is essentially just us standing around here, that there's a lot of pressure that goes into this.
16: You didn't give like a speech? I gave a speech last night. I thought you were going to start doing that. Oh, you didn't? That was not a speech. I thought you were going to start giving like a rah-rah.
15: Win like, one for the
16: hype
15: Gipper?
16: People up type of speech.
15: You want me to hype people up. I don't reach it beyond a certain
16: volume. I don't think that's doable, but...
15: Well, I get hyped during the broadcast, but that's a four-hour period of my entire week. That's the only time that I can do that.
16: Well, we got lots to get to here coming
15: do
16: up.
15: We?
16: We're going to talk quite a bit of football.
15: Okay, all right.
16: There's some availability today. We're going to play some presser cuts. I almost said clubs.
15: Clubs? I like those, too. I wonder what those sound like.
16: I mixed up clips and cuts. So we've got a volleyball game on right now. That's exciting.
15: Start of the season. So this is what was in Lincoln last year.
16: Right. The AVCA first serve, which I don't love the look of it. Like, it's too dark.
15: So this is very...
16: If you're just listening in the arena, it's the whole stage crowd lighting. Is dark. It looks like COVID.
15: Yeah, the court is lit up like a stage. It's very much like what you see at certain places in the NBA.
16: You can't see the crowds at all.
15: No.
16: What NBA arenas are like
15: Brooklyn,
16: that?
15: Brooklyn does that, I think, a little bit. Not to maybe this extent.
16: Like, you cannot see the crowd at all.
15: Yeah. No, it's certain places do stage lighting, maybe not to this extent, though.
16: But
15: which isn't necessary,
16: because
15: I'm sure...
16: currently up 1-0 in a best of five. So
15: defending national champs, A&M.
16: Louisville up 22-21 here in set number two. And again, A&M coming in at number eight, Louisville number seven.
15: Wonder how much they lost.
16: I thought coming into this, they lost too many seniors. They were a little overrated going into it. But, you know, the reigning national champ's going
15: to
16: get some love
15: going
16: into
15: it. It's kind of like Indiana. I mean, they came in sixth in football in the preseason poll, but you lose some people. And but Louisville looking to get off to a 2-0 start here to begin the season. This weekend starts a lot of high school football. Camden, around this area, are they starting high school football? I know in like Florida and Texas and a lot of those states, Tennessee, there's a lot of high school football this weekend. And then next weekend, everything in terms of high school, college, minus the NFL, really gets started.
16: I've been saying it. I'm just excited. This is our last like week of, I don't know, junk, if you will.
15: I wouldn't call what we do junk. I would call it artistry.
16: Well, that too. But also, we actually are going to have some stuff, some of substance next week.
15: I would say we do some. I mean, you took a chainsaw to everything we've done over the last couple of months. I mean, we've done some things with substance.
16: Well,
15: I think. I mean, Trivia Tuesday. There's so much substance
16: in
15: that.
16: It served its purpose, but I'm glad that we actually have some season. We're gonna have some coaches shows next week, and we're getting into the fall. People keep asking me. I'm like, I'm just ready. I'm ready.
15: Troy Dannon's here next week.
16: What?
15: Troy Dannon's here next
16: Troy
15: week.
16: Troy Dannon, DBK, Matt
15: Rhule.
16: I mean, it's the full lineup.
15: I saw Fred Hoiberg this morning, so it was good to see him. They start practice Wednesday.
16: Oh, yeah. They only get a little bit of time off.
15: Which I didn't know was that quick.
16: Oh, yeah.
15: They turnaround.
16: Basically full-time, full year-round sport.
15: I was talking to Julian. He said it's the turnaround from summer to starting season practice. It's probably too quick. Like, they don't get as much of a rest as they used to.
16: No, I think they get less than any sport. Basketball.
15: Which,
16: even less than football.
15: I mean, I'm not sure how much the coaches love it, but I would guess certain staffs love the fact that you have more time with them and less time off.
16: But anyways, we do want to play some football stuff for you tonight because, as mentioned, there was some availability today. So starting with Kyle, had a chance to catch up with the defensive coordinator, Rob Orich, following today's practice.
15: All right, Coach, here in camp, let's talk some defense. How do you like the improvement of the guys from the start of camp till now?
17: Yeah, tremendous improvement. Tremendous improvement not only technically and how we're playing blocks, how we're executing the D, but tremendous improvement in understanding. I think the guys have kind of crossed the threshold, but we got a scrimmage tomorrow, so we're going to have a chance to see what they really know.
15: Up front, let's start with the tackles. What do you like about how those guys have played?
17: Yeah, I think their hands have come to play way more frequently. Footwork and drive, just kind of the speed of their footwork after contact. Coach Tolofsen and Coach Corey Brown have done a great job. Excited to see what we do tomorrow again.
15: Yeah, we just saw Coach Manning walking off the practice field. Those rush ends, there's no secret to where this defense has to improve from last year. Let's get off to the quarterback. So what do you see in terms of the ability to maybe disrupt here in camp?
17: Yeah, it's a unique group, as in we have a bunch of bodies that are like the 270-pound body that are more speed-to-power guys, but we have a handful of guys with elite twitch. And, you know, finding the right roles for those guys within base downs and conversion downs I think is going to be important, and also figuring out what they run best, because every pass rusher is a little bit different. Are they better just in a solo one-on-one rush opportunity or better as part of a rush game? Mm-hmm.
15: Linebacking core, I mean, you got the centerpiece of it all with Chambliss, just his IQ. You know him well, but the depth of that linebacking room, how has that played out?
17: Yeah, right now I think there's a clear clear line of who's ready for gameplay right now. And so between Dexter and Shavers playing Mike, Chambliss and Dawson playing Will, a little bit of cross-training there. But I've been really pleased with where they're at. I think one thing that you're going to continue to see from this crew is increased leadership. And so Chambliss has been out this week, and so it's been a great opportunity for the other guys in the room to step up and take the leadership role.
15: And we already know what Marshall provides at one corner. You know him well, but the other guys at that other corner and some of the depth there, have you seen that competition play out?
17: It's still a competition. I think one thing that Coach Addison does a great job of is continually putting those guys in win the winning moment situations, getting a chance to evaluate them and against the first group, the second group, whatever it is. But that's something we're excited to see work out tomorrow.
15: Donovan Jones, tough physical nickel. You've mentioned how important that is in your defense. What kind of camp has he had?
17: Donnie's great, man. Donnie's great. I think it's hard anytime you ask someone to go play field corner to come play nickel where you're in the traffic. It's a completely different position. He's embraced it. He's fully indoctrinated himself into it. So he's been a great asset to a team, not only from how he plays, but how he carries himself.
15: Physical nature, what you want to see out of your safeties. So what exactly are you looking for in that group in the back end?
17: Leadership when it comes to communication, but we have to do a great job supporting the run in all our coverages, whether it's roll down three or quarters, whatever it may be. It's a unique position where not only are you in charge of how we operate, there's also a lot of responsibility for you to be a one-on-one tackler. And so I think we have the right group. I really do. I think we have the right group of guys back there to hold that responsibility.
15: Lastly, Coach, just the competition and team periods with the offense. What does that look like in some of these scrimmages?
17: Yeah, I'll tell you what, Coach Holgerson, man, he gives us different things to look at every day. Does a great job, and Ant and TJ running the show, man, I've been impressed with what they've done. And then you look at where they're at from a run game perspective to some of the film I watched last year. They're a tough defend. They're a tough defend. So what's been fun is seeing the back and forth. Seeing the back and forth, and it kind of exposes what we each need to get better at. So I hope that continues. Good periods are really good for the program.
15: I did want to ask where you guys are at in the install process here in camp. Is it fully installed, or do you still in a teaching, learning process? What's that like?
17: Yeah, we just wrapped up end-of-game situations today, last plays from different yardages. We're there. We're pretty much there. So the pattern's full. We got what we need.
15: All right, Coach. Appreciate the time.
17: All right, man. Appreciate you. Bye, y'all.
16: Call him up today. He said, "Hey, I'm interviewing you. Let's wear this hoodie."
15: Yeah,
16: what a cutoffs.
15: That was from the blackout script. Game.
16: Yes,
15: that style of hoodie.
16: The script, right?
15: Yeah.
16: Yeah,
15: that was
16: twinning.
15: I showed up to practice and I knew I was going to interview him. And I looked across the field just to see where he's at, and I'm like, he's wearing the same exact thing.
16: Oh, I see. His is a cutoff with the T-shirt underneath.
15: He has a T-shirt.
16: Just the short sleeve. Yours is a Belichick sweatshirt.
15: But he clearly cut off the short sleeves.
16: Right. That's what I'm saying.
15: Yeah. So it's not, they're not quite identical, but I think it's the same piece of clothing.
16: Yes.
15: I'm not sure if he cut it off a full sweatshirt or if he cut off what I had.
16: I bet it was a full hoodie. That he
15: probably
16: cut off.
15: A full hoodie. Yeah, they don't give those short sleeve hoodies to just anybody, you know?
16: No, I mean, it's got to be your birthday.
15: It's got to be your birthday, and you got to
16: have the best coworker you've ever had in your life to make some calls to make it happen.
15: You got to continuously peck Al Recker to cough up some hoodies.
16: If you are just tuning in and you have listened to us for the first time, I was the one that made all that happen for Kyle.
15: You did.
16: Made his dreams come true. Couple of notables, though, from that conversation. I think some people took notice that he mentioned Owen Chambliss out this week, which they can be a little bit cautious with him, not have to work him too much, but he was out, so giving some opportunities. He's clearly the guy that they're going to rely on there at linebacker, but giving some other opportunities to help build that depth here over this week.
15: Yeah, it's one of those things that you want to be cautious within Owen Chambliss. He doesn't need camp as much as some of these others need camp. He doesn't need camp like a Vincent Shavers needs camp.
16: You want to keep him healthy.
15: Yeah. He doesn't need a camp. He doesn't need camp like Dexter Foster needs camp. But it was notable, too. He broke down the linebackers and how it breaks down. You know, Chambliss and Merritt at the will, the Mike linebacker, Foster and Shavers. Really likes Donovan Jones. I was talking to DB today, and they give these guys like a test of situations, and he had a perfect score. He had a perfect score on situational awareness, which he was the only guy on the team to have a complete perfect score.
16: Wow.
15: So it tells me a lot about Donovan Jones that in terms of football IQ, he's up there with anybody on that defense.
16: He's just he got thrown to the fire, and then we had a sneeze.
15: Who sneezed? Who sneezed?
16: She just killed like 10,000 brain cells.
15: Was it Hayden?
16: It
15: was Hayden. She sneezed.
16: It killed.
15: Can you believe it? Oh, my goodness.
16: No, she didn't sneeze. She held it in, so she killed a bunch of brain cells.
15: You know what you got to do, Hayden? You got to look up at the lights. That's what helps you not sneeze.
16: That's what makes you sneeze.
15: I've done that a lot because I've been in some, you're in a quiet, you don't want to draw attention to yourself. So what you do is you look up to the lights and it gets a.
16: I feel like that makes you sneeze.
15: No.
16: Oh.
15: No.
16: Makes me sneeze when I look up.
15: I'm a pro.
16: Here's
15: our guy, Kirk, behind us, just waving.
16: All right. Well, let's go ahead and get to a break.
15: What a start to this show, by the way.
16: Incredible. 402-413-2400. I did. Apparently, Camden didn't put that on the intern training list to unblock the phone lines.
18: We tested them.
15: Okay. Did we test the phone lines today?
18: We did.
16: Well, they're open for you. 402-413-2400 if you want to call in, be a part of the party show. We used to call this a Friday party show.
15: Well, why used to? I think we should, we're always partying. But
16: well,
15: Friday's unique.
16: You need to get on Greg's fun level. With Greg. Greg called it the party show.
15: Okay. Well, I got to get as fun as Greg. That's the star. I got to get as fun as, like, anybody, for starters.
16: And also, 77 days till Husker Wrestling, as Joseph Doherty points out on the chat. So.
15: Wow, 77 days. We're really counting. I think we're 50 to basketball, too.
16: Wow.
15: I could be wrong on that, but I think I'm right.
16: Again, 402-413-2400 is the Sports Nightly Hotline, which is presented by Woodhouse. 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
16: 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All right, Kyle, we've had people weigh in on the sneezing
15: deal. Let's hear it.
16: Deal. John in Omaha texted in, again, 402-413-2400, said, I have to agree with Jessica, sort of.
15: That's where you're wrong, right there.
16: Getting a quick glance at the sun can make you sneeze. I don't know if bright lights has the same effect. I guess you could both be correct, but I literally did sneeze because of a glance at the sun less than a half hour ago. Anyways, can't wait for kickoff. Go Big Red.
15: I was very specific that it was lighting, lights.
16: Children of the Corn also said that looking up makes him sneeze as well.
15: Well, maybe I'm just superhuman. Yeah. And it has the opposite effect on me.
16: Sure, if that's what you want to call it.
15: I mean, it's always worked on me.
16: I don't know. When I look at lights, it makes me, if I have to sneeze, if I feel it coming on and I look at a light, it makes me sneeze. Okay. It like brings it on.
15: Well, I might be in the minority. It makes me different.
16: Yeah.
15: Makes me superhuman, some would say.
16: See what AI has to say.
15: Well, that's what you kids do nowadays. You go right to AI, not the human experience.
16: Did you just do that yesterday?
15: No, me.
16: All right, so we had some football availability today. A couple of defensive coaches. Well, I guess three of them. You didn't want to include Rob Dvorak?
15: Well, I mean, you didn't have to, like, put me on blast or anything. I figured we didn't want to do a full hour of presser cuts.
16: We'll probably talk to a lot of these coaches, too. You've talked to a lot of them already, but Addison Williams being one. I will probably chat with Roy Manning. But anyways, did want to play a couple of clips from a couple of the coaches today, starting with Addison Williams, because one of the big position battles throughout this camp has been at that cornerback spot opposite of Andrew Marshall. So Coach Williams was asked today about that spot. Is anyone winning the competition?
0: To be honest with you, I want a guy to emerge, you know, to take it by the horns and run with it at the end of the day. But at the same time, all those guys are competing. And I'm saying that, not saying that no guy has done it, but the competition has been really, really good in that room. So I definitely want to see that. But the truth be told, we're not going to really know until we get in those winning moments in the game. Because, yes, you have them in practice. Yes, you have them in scrimmages. But it's a whole, as you guys know, it's a whole totally different deal when you're out there in front of 70, 89,000 people. So it's definitely going to be, if we play today, it'll be by committee. But I would love for somebody to grab it by the reins and say, hey, coach, you have to play me and not this guy.
15: I think that's probably one of the more notable things from today is that nobody has a, which I would guess going in, that that's probably the answer we were going to get based on being out of practice, because they're still cycling all those guys at that other corner.
16: I think they're still going to all play, too.
15: Sure, but it's about, okay, who has the inside track for when Big Ten play starts? Now, a lot of that is going to be in what do these guys do in the games in the first 3 weeks of the year. Jeremiah Charles and Victor Evans, those two guys probably are the top two in that conversation. And whoever has the best week coming up here, the next 2 weeks, is going to be vital, I think, for those two specifically. Danny Odom certainly is going to find a way to get in the rotation, but I think it's probably down to those two as to who's going to start and maybe man most of the reps.
16: All right, well, let's hear more about Victor Evans. And Coach was asked, has anything surprised him about Vic Evans?
0: Well, two things. One, Vic is a lot faster than what I saw him play on tape. And I've dealt with guys like that before. I played with some guys in college like that. He's just so smooth in what he does, so it don't look as if he's running as fast. And then the second thing I would say is that Vic is a really smart football player, and you can coach him hard as crap. His demeanor don't change. So I would say his demeanor and his speed are probably the two biggest surprises to me.
15: And he has the lead just in terms of experience, right? I mean, he's played in 29 games. He started 9 times. He's been around the block. He has a career interception. He's played 3 years. Last year made 8 starts, 12 games with FIU, but played at least 8 in 3 seasons. So this is his 4th season of college football. Those other two guys, like Jeremiah Charles, his last start and only start was against UCLA 2 years ago, or it didn't go well. And a guy that is now in the same uniform, and Kwazi Gilmer, was a big reason that that day didn't go well against UCLA. So Jeremiah's got to turn the page from, you know, some of those bad memories from starting at as a cornerback. But in terms of experience, Victor Evans has the clear edge in that regard.
16: Well, how about the freshman Danny Odom? He's been talked about for a while now because he was the top recruit in this last class. Ended up being a 5-star, right, by a couple?
15: I believe so.
16: So was a guy kind of pegged to maybe come in and be able to compete right away, will be in that mix. And his first fall camp, so Coach Addison was asked about just the growth of the freshman.
0: He's playing a lot faster because he can process a lot faster. You know, in the spring, he was still kind of trying to figure out exactly what his assignment was. Where do I line up? Am I press? Am I off? Am I inside, outside? But he's gotten a lot more comfortable there. And so now you've seen him being able to play a lot faster and make plays on the ball as well.
15: He's thinking less, which is a good thing. That's why getting him here for spring is so important as an early enrollee, because now when you get to fall camp, it's not so much reacting, it's just playing. It becomes second nature, and there's a lot that gets thrown on. That's why I'm so impressed by Jamal Rule, who's a true freshman.
16: I was just about to bring up Jamal Rule, because I think maybe a little bit in comparison to Jamal, even just the growth and the size, like Danny doesn't look like a freshman out there, just in how he carries himself, the bulk that he's been able to put on.
15: Yeah, his tangible gifts. There's a reason that he's a 5-star. Probably still has a lot more room to get bigger. He didn't want to be too bulky as a cornerback.
16: Right.
15: You want to be able to move, but he's got to put size on his frame, and he's still a young kid. He's 18 years old, so he's got time to do that in the program. And 4 years, he's still a Husker. He's going to look a lot different than he does now.
16: Well, you know, one guy that looks a lot different than when he was a freshman.
15: Jeremiah.
16: Is Jeremiah Charles. And especially over the last year, we've heard about the procedure that he's had to have that has helped him be able to put on more weight and hold the weight. But we talked to him really at the beginning of fall camp. And he had talked about just he put on the muscle, felt like he needed that to be able to match up in the Big Ten, but also didn't lose any of his speed. He's one of the fastest guys on the team, so he's been able to balance that. He looks a lot different. So Coach Williams was asked about Jeremiah Charles and his growth since really the start of, what, the 2024 season?
15: Yeah.
0: Cycle of a snap, reset is something that we always talk about, you know, and each individual play is his own entity, and you never know which one play can affect the game negative or positively. And so just getting Jeremiah to reset and just have that confidence, because he is a really good player, he's a really athletic guy, but corner is a position where if some things happen bad early, you can lose your confidence, and that's one of the things that you don't want to happen at that position. But he's done a really good job of working his tail off, whether it was in the weight room getting his weight up or on the field honing in on his craft, and I think he's a much more confident player, not even from 2 years ago, but also even from a year ago when I first got here.
15: Yeah, you remember that game. It's a game that Kwazi talks about a lot because he gets asked about being a part of Nebraska now and how crazy the fans were, and he remembers seeing the fans outside of his hotel window hours before the game started. He had, still to this day, a career-high 88 yards, had a touchdown in that win for UCLA here at Memorial Stadium, but that's something that's been put behind Jeremiah. But he's a case in point. You stick in a program, you stay with the strength and conditioning program, and you stick it out. Eventually, those rewards find their way back in your direction. And for Jeremiah, you hope that's the case this year.
16: You heard him talking about just his confidence. I immediately made note of that when I talked to him there, that after fall camp practice number one, I just, like, this is a different guy. I mean, just, yes, he's made a lot of strides in his physical appearance, but I think even just the way he's carrying himself, it's like he knows he belongs out there now.
15: Well, it's being older.
16: Yes.
15: Right? I mean, I'm a different person a year ago than
16: you
15: I
16: are?
15: Am today. Yeah, I'm so much more mature. Can you believe it? Everybody's different. You're different than the first day you stepped in the door here at Nebraska. Like, everybody, it just takes time sometimes to get your feet underneath you, be comfortable with your surroundings, be, and sports is at the top of that list. Like, you need comfort and confidence. And the only way that comes is with time, with the outliers that are out there of dudes that just have swag when they walk in the door and are just five-star gifted true freshman guys that win awards.
16: Corey Barney was that way.
15: That's right. He had a true freshman record. And they need to get, that's a huge part. They need to get Ja'Cory back to some of that production they saw in that true freshman year. And he had 10 less receptions last year than he did 2 years ago. And for whatever reason that is, but that's part of, and I know we're on defense, but if for the offense to take a next step, they need Ja'Cory to be a huge part of that.
16: All right, let's go ahead and get to a break, and then we'll play you some of the highlights from Roy Manning, his press conference today, talking about the depth at the edge position. So get to a break. More Sports Nightly coming up right after this.
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15: Jingle, like sing?
16: Yeah, like the SOS, you know?
15: Did I tell you that I used to be in choir in high school?
16: You've told us that. That should have been, we had on Jeopardy yesterday, it was the different questions about the Huskers radio network crew, and you had the $100 answer that you used to want to be a referee.
15: I did.
16: I feel like the only thing you say more than that you wanted to be a referee was that you were in choir.
15: Okay. Well, I'm glad somebody's listening.
16: What? Did you
15: used to golf. I did used to golf.
16: In high school.
15: And perhaps it's coming back. We'll the see. Sticks might be coming back.
16: You've
15: out.
16: You've been saying that, but I'll believe it when I see it.
15: It's fair.
16: I tried to buy you a set of clubs at a golf or at a garage sale.
15: I don't need that rusty set of of irons from the garage sale.
16: Why
15: I'm
16: not?
15: Good.
16: You just gotta get.
15: When I'm ready, I'll dig into the bank account and buy something representative.
16: All right. Well, let's dive back into the Husker availability today for the football team following practice today. Roy Manning coaching the edges. So he was asked just how close to the depth that is needed at edge does he feel if he's getting there?
28: Yeah, steadily growing from spring ball. Everybody's healthy and, you know, contributing. And so I think we're in a really good spot depth-wise. Going into a game, you typically want to have at least six guys you want to take into a game. You know, heavy rotation, obviously, in the front, but I'm always shooting for that number. Obviously, some guys are doing special teams and some different, you know, packages, but six is usually that number I feel pretty comfortable with.
16: Did he sprint?
15: He's got he's got training camp voice.
16: Yes.
15: He's got no voice left.
16: Well, honestly,

0: was the first real year that he saw extended reps, was a 2.5-sack guy. It's not out of the realm of possibility he's going to have a career year. Anthony Jones, his fifth and final year, has 3.5 career sacks. It's not out of the realm of possibility to say that he's going to have a career year in this, his final year, if he wants to make a play at the next level. Kate Petschock, he's a year older. Mason Goldman, he's gotten a lot of reps with those guys. Willis McGahee, with the 5-5 now, they could play him for more than 4 games, and perhaps he can play somewhat of in that what they call that cheetah package of some of the faster pass rushers. So it's not out of the realm of possibility to say that, hey, of that 6, they need guys to have big years, but there's a lot of those guys have to prove it.
1: Well, Williams-Oneri certainly came in highly touted, was very highly recruited out of high school. Had a lot of flashes. I felt like early in the season you called his name a lot. But Coach Manning was asked what he wants to see from Williams here going into this season.
2: Yeah, no doubt. Just consistency. I think that obviously you have a guy that has these measurables and, you know, these natural-born gifts or natural God-given gifts. But, you know, it only takes you so far in this game, right? And so just consistency, I think, is the biggest thing. Just from play to play, from day to day, whatever that is. I think that's the journey a lot of these young men are on, that they try to balance life and try to balance football and the demand and all the things, you know. And so just, again, showing up and being the best version of yourself. And Will's done a good job. I'm really proud of him because I think he's grown since I've been here.
0: From play to play, from day to day. I like that. Did you hear that in there from Roy Manning?
1: Are you going to name that one of your books?
0: That is. It's a paperback next year.
1: Day to day, play to play.
0: From play to play, day to day. Williams-Wanary, consistency has always been a big thing with him because that wasn't necessarily the case last year. And look, he's a young player, too. That goes hand in hand with inconsistency, is that you're a young player that needs experience, that needs failure. And can you get more consistency out of him? That goes back to the line that we've always used of prove it. And he tangibly, all the gifts that he has, I mean, he's got NFL measurements as is. So now go and prove it.
1: He's a guy, when we talk about people, I just dropped my pen, basically just threw it on the floor. When we talk about players that we're really excited to see going into the season, he's at the top of the list for me. I can't wait to see just the jump that he makes with this defense, with Coach Manning, again, with another year under his belt. He's one of those guys that I can't wait to see how it comes to fruition on a game day.
0: I want him to have, he had 2.5 last year. I want him to surpass that number in the first 3 games.
1: Yeah.
0: Because that's you're telling me that, especially Ohio, they don't have a single returner on their offensive line.
1: Is he one of your guys that you're at top of the list that you're fascinated to see?
0: Of course. So, I mean, he's an
1: who would be in your top 5 right now?
0: Top 5 in terms of just edge?
1: No, players that you're excited to see how it comes together on a game day.
0: Jamal Rule.
1: He's one of mine, too.
0: Jamal Rule. Williams-Wanary, for sure. Does Calandria necessarily count? Because that's kind of obvious, right?
1: Honestly, I feel like we can count it because, again, it's, are we going to see a different Calandria? Is there going to be growth there in terms of taking care of the football? I think that's the biggest question people want to know.
0: Kwasi, Riley Van Poppel.
1: Riley Van Poppel was up there for me, too.
0: Is that 5 for me? Perhaps maybe Anthony Jones?
1: Cam Linhart is in that a little bit, too.
0: Yeah,
1: which
0: sure.
1: It's funny that it's kind of crazy, which I know that that's the position that we're sitting here, have been sitting here saying has to improve for this team to win football games. It's up front on the defensive line, and we just listed off 3 guys that would be up front helping stop the run.
0: Yeah. Riley's got to have, and I think he will. It's just another one of those guys that wasn't fit for a 3-man front, Van Poppel. And he's going to, his performance, I think, is going to get much better in this system based on what they're asking him to do.
1: All right, well, how about, again, the last clip we'll play for you from Roy Manning. He was asked today about Anthony Jones. What has he seen from the veteran?
2: He's a really hungry, really focused, really mature young man. I mean, it's really been a joy to have in that room. Obviously, you know, coming here for the first time, we kind of get here at the same time. So me and him are both growing in our own way here. But he's what you want as a coach, a guy that you know you can lean on, a guy that's going to, you know, do everything right. And he's going to I think he's going to be a really good leader for us this year. He's played so much football. He brings a wealth of knowledge. because he's played in, again, four or five different systems, and he's had some really good coaches. So

0: You know, me and Anthony, we bounce ideas off each other, and you know what I mean? I think we have great rapport, and so he's a guy that I count on to help lead. But again, I push him extremely hard because of that experience.
1: 37 career games for Anthony Jones, 14 starts for him. Last year was the first year that he actually was a full-time starter. All 3.5 sacks for him have been in the last 2 years. But here's his journey. Oregon, Indiana, Michigan State, and UCLA. So you play three of his four previous teams this year. So this might be the Anthony Jones revenge tour that we're on.
2: I mean, you've said it too. We've heard his name a lot, how he stepped in. He's been a leader. He's a guy that players in the locker room have looked up to. But his numbers got to improve too.
1: Yeah, they have to. And there's no reason why they shouldn't. Based on the role and what they're paying him to do, there's no reason that he should not have the best year of his career, considering the people around him, the personnel around him that's going to allow him to have a great year. I mean, I think this defense is going to be better than what UCLA's defense was last year. All those things considered, there's no reason that he shouldn't have his best year.
2: All right, got to get to a break. We're back to wrap up hour number one next.
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2: 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Welcome back. Final few minutes left here of hour number one of Sports Nightly on this Friday party show, if you will. So Texas A&M just took a set. So Louisville went up 2-0, but now it's 2-1. Texas A&M did get on the board. So a little bit. I guess even the first two sets are pretty close, but a pretty exciting first serve for ABCA.
1: Yes, we got some preseason NFL football tonight. I don't know if you dabble.
2: You are not changing that channel.
1: That's correct. Jets.
2: I would rather watch
1: Geno Smith 7 of 7. Oh my goodness! Pro Bowl
2: preseason NFL.
1: I mean, that's preseason NFL is pretty. It's a pretty poor product, so that's not saying much.
2: Well, you were acting like you were going to change it, which do not touch that remote.
1: I don't even know where the remote is. Somebody proactively took it from me.
2: Folks on the chat, including Shane, Dr. J, want to know if you're going to learn to golf from Jay Moore, which would probably be a pretty good idea.
1: Yeah, that's good.
2: Jay is a +2, meaning he's better than a scratch golf. Kyle and Jess could pick up some tips.
1: You think
2: maybe
1: he'd give me free lessons?
2: Some golf lessons, yeah.
1: What do you think?
2: I mean,
1: probably not for free.
2: I think he would. He's a really nice guy.
1: Hanley's a big golfer. Ben's a golfer too. Not quite
2: Hanley's
1: like Jay
2: not
1: Moore.
2: Very good though. Actually, he did. He did tell me though. The other night when we were on, when we went out there, I guess is that a week ago tonight?
1: That was a week ago.
2: Wow, I don't know if it seems like that long ago or longer, but either way, when we were out at Cross Train Brewing, he said he's going to go golfing, and then he texted me, and I think he shot like an 84.
1: Pretty good.
2: So he had a good day out at the course. But yeah. We always gave him a hard time before you got here, and he was helping me out when he was golfing, and they were tracking basically every time he'd submit a score that it was, we were trying to get him into close to the single digits. But Ben would always come on and said, that ain't happening.
1: I don't think I could golf with Jay Moore until I hit a certain level. Like, he's a guy that you have to be at a certain level of skill before you can be in his foursome.
2: Maybe you'll have to ask him about it. He's going to come in this week, maybe Tuesday?
1: Next week, yeah. Tuesday?
2: Coming week, yeah.
1: Yeah.
2: It's Friday, so this coming.
1: You said this week.
2: Well, this week meaning like this in 2-3 days week.
1: This is
2: it's closer to this week than next week or last week.
1: I guess if we did a special Saturday show, which is possible.
2: This upcoming week. When we will have a lot
1: Tuesday,
2: going
1: hopefully.
2: On, Jay Moore will be here in studio.
1: Yes. I'll try to get him in once a week.
2: Yes.
1: I don't know if he knows that, but that's the plan.
2: And maybe get him some gear that you're trying to...
1: Can I join?
2: You're
1: can
2: trying
1: I join
2: to get
1: that,
2: in on that?
1: That group for more gear?
2: Yeah. I think we all
1: I'm
2: would
1: a fan
2: like that.
1: I'm a fan of that.
2: But,
1: by the way, this concert tomorrow. I don't know who's going to this
2: Oklahoma?
1: Concert. The Boys of Oklahoma, the
2: Boys,
1: Turnpike Troubadours.
2: Yep.
1: They're
2: which
1: here.
2: Coach Roll's a big fan of.
1: They've been setting up for the last month and a half, so hopefully they're ready to go.
2: Feels like it. Man, I talked to a couple folks in the parking lot walking in.
1: From Texas.
2: From Texas and then
1: in their RVs.
2: California, yeah.
1: California? They drove here from California?
2: I think so, yeah.
1: Is it sold out?
2: I don't think so.
1: Okay. So if I wanted last second to go, I
2: Are
1: could.
2: Are you going to?
1: I mean, there's
2: a... It doesn't
1: a, there's
2: really a, seem like a concert you'd be interested in.
1: I'm here to support the Huskers any way I can. So if it means it's extra money for the pockets of the department, then I'm a company guy.
2: Also, sorry, Nick Hanley. He shot an 82, not an 82.
1: Is Nick in the chat?
2: No, Shane is. He stalks his golf stores. So he got an 82. My bad. Didn't give him enough credit. But yeah.
1: By the way, did CSD send his call yet?
2: I don't know. Do we have it, Matt? Matty Mills back there on the 1-2s.
1: He did not send it.
2: It's disappointing. For someone that likes to really promote himself, I can't believe he didn't have that in the second we asked.
1: Unbelievable.
2: All right. Well, that's going to do it for hour number one. We got a whole nother hour.
1: A second one? I thought I was going to go home.
2: We got a whole nother hour.
1: Okay. All right.
2: Sports Nightly. We do not have a best of hour. We've got another live hour of Sports Nightly coming up next, including Joke of the Week.
1: Wow.
2: Keep it here on the Huskers Radio Network.
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0: Packer. An investigation is now underway after a small Cessna plane crashed near a remote military site in Alaska. Officials say there are no survivors and are now searching for answers into what caused that deadly crash.
1: A federal official says the charter plane went down Thursday afternoon near a remote radar site in western Alaska. The plane from a company called Security Aviation had taken off from Anchorage. An Air Force officer involved in the search calls it a devastating loss.
0: 8 people dead. Reports indicate that the White House is considering renaming a Navy aircraft carrier that's currently under construction after President Trump. The vessel was said to be named after a black World War II hero named Doris Miller. In a one-page, two-sentence order, Supreme Court Chief Justice John Roberts says construction of President Trump's $400 million White House ballroom project can move forward for now. This comes after an appeals court blocked construction because the project did not have congressional approval. This is ABC News. A Texas court has slashed the $50 million judgment against InfoWars founder Alex Jones over his false claims that the 2012 Sandy Hook school shooting was a hoax.
2: The Texas ruling does not affect the $1.4 billion judgment against Alex Jones in Connecticut, but it's still a victory for him after he was found liable for damages for claiming Sandy Hook was faked by the government to tighten gun laws. The unanimous opinion of the appeals court in Texas was that the parents of a 6-year-old victim of the shooting did not show evidence of harassment so egregious it would allow them to exceed the state's cap on damages. Sherry Preston, ABC News.
0: NASA has announced that the Artemis II crew will receive the Congressional Space Medal of Honor. President Trump and NASA Administrator Jared Isaacman will present the award to NASA astronauts Reid Wiseman, Victor Glover, Christina Koch, and Canadian Space Agency astronaut Jeremy Hansen at the Johnson Space Center in Houston next Friday. Dave Packer, ABC News.
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10: 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Natalie Lewis scored her second goal of the season in the 33rd minute. The Huskers are now 1-0-2 and will host 18th-ranked Alabama Sunday at noon. Nebraska Athletics celebrated a historic year of support and reached new heights in licensing royalties in 2025 and 2026. In 2026,